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1: 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How the meat on the menu experiment is going at Finboy's on Mill Road. Then we talk about surviving the heat, how local market traders cope during a heatwave. 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
3: From the Sky News Centre at 2. Winger Marcus Rashford and Cis England are prepared to deal with the challenge of playing against Mexico at the iconic Azteca Stadium. The World Cup Last 16 tie will kick off as scheduled at 1 a.m. Monday morning, despite concerns around thunderstorms. Mexico City is at high altitude and there will be a partisan home crowd. Rashford says they're ready to rise to the challenge.
4: It's a game of football. You know, we've all been playing football since we were kids and we've played in different environments, different atmospheres. And that's what the focus is, you know, and listen, it's all the same. We have to work together, work as a unit and try to bring, you know, as close to our best as we can and we'll be fine.
3: Meanwhile, holders Argentina have avoided a huge upset. They needed extra time to beat Cape Verde 3-2, qualifying to the last 16. It's official, Taylor Swift and NFL star Travis Kelce are married. Billboards in New York have lit up with a star-studded ceremony held at Madison Square Garden. The singer's army of fans, known as Swifties, have gathered nearby celebrating. Ahead of their nuptials, the couple donated a reported $26 million to various causes, including to food charity City Harvest. Jeffrey Correa says they're thrilled.
5: 1 in 4 school-aged children in New York City don't know where their next meal is coming from, and that's an astounding statistic. You know, the thing that we're very focused on is making sure that we put this donation to very good use to get out across our city.
3: Three men have been cleared of murdering a journalist in Londonderry. Lyra McKee was shot in April 2019 as she reported on riots in Derry. The man tipped to become the next Prime Minister insists he'll stick to Labour's manifesto if he gets into power. Andy Burnham says he won't call a general election, but instead focus on voter reforms. And NHS England's going to reward us for walking. From next year, it's offering incentives for those who stick to a 30-minute daily stroll. That's the latest. I'm Faye Silver.

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1: Hello, Andy Lake here. You can catch me on Cambridge Radio every Sunday morning between 8 and 10. We play Sunday Scramble, where I scramble up the letters of a well-known Cambridge place and you have to unscramble them. We have reaction from the weekend football. That's Cambridge United, Cambridge City and Histon FC.
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1: 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How the meat on the menu experiment is going at Finboy's on Mill Road. Then we talk about surviving the heat, how local market traders cope during a heatwave. 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
3: From the Moscone Centre at 3. It's understood England's next World Cup game against Mexico will kick off at 1 a.m. as planned on Monday. FIFA had been considering moving the match forward by 6 hours because of the threat of storms in Mexico City. Football writer Henry Winter says the weather shouldn't cause too much of a problem.
4: England have their sports scientists. They have their preparation. They won't have seen necessarily an eventuality like this, but this is England. England waited 60 years for to try and get closer to a trophy. And a few storms buffeting them on the way, well, it's nothing they're not used to.
3: It's official. Singer Taylor Swift and NFL star Travis Kelce are now married. The ceremony was held in New York's Madison Square Garden. The pop star didn't have any bridesmaids, instead opting for her brother Austin Swift to serve as her man of honour. Elsewhere, Lyra McKee's family say they'll leave no stone unturned after three men were cleared of her murder in Londonderry. The journalist was shot dead as she reported on riots in Derry in 2019. A pensioner who falsely claimed her husband stumbled into a kitchen knife has been jailed for at least 12 years for murder. Daryl Berman stabbed her 84-year-old partner at their home in Manchester last March. The man tipped to become the next Prime Minister insists he'll stick to Labour's manifesto if he gets into power. Andy Burnham says he won't call a general election. He's been answering questions on Reddit. Conservative leader Kemi Badenoch says he needs to be more transparent.
5: If they don't allow Andy Burnham to set out his plans now, he's going to run into trouble when Parliament does restart. My concern is that he doesn't actually know what he wants to do and he wants to have the summer off to think about it. But the country can't wait.
3: And Novak Djokovic has won his 105th match at Wimbledon to equal Roger Federer's singles record, the seven-time champions, into the fourth round. That's the latest. I'm Fay de Silver.

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1: Hello, Andy Lake here. You can catch me on Cambridge Radio every Sunday morning between 8 and 10. We play Sunday Scramble, where I scramble up the letters of a well-known Cambridge place and you have to unscramble them. We have reaction from the weekend football. That's Cambridge United, Cambridge City and Histon FC.
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6: From the Stony Centre at 4.
7: England's World Cup last 16 clash with Mexico will kick off as scheduled at 1am Monday morning. That's despite concerns about bad weather. Joe Rawson reports from Mexico City.
8: After discussions, we understand that the English and Mexican football associations weren't particularly happy about a potential kickoff change, and so it will remain as scheduled. That's 6pm local time, 1am Monday morning, but FIFA will continue to monitor conditions, particularly the weather, with storms expected in Mexico City at kickoff time.
7: Meanwhile, holders Argentina avoided one of the biggest shocks in World Cup history to progress to the last 16. They needed extra time to beat Cape Verde 3-2. Lionel Messi scored his 7th goal of the tournament. New York billboards have lit up as it's confirmed Taylor Swift and Travis Kelce are officially husband and wife. More than 1,000 guests are thought to have attended the so-called wedding of the decade in Madison Square Garden. A top doctor is warning that misinformation online is a threat to public health. Professor Frankie Swords, Medical Director at NHS England, says it's one of the reasons why the health service is launching its own TikTok channel. Rebecca Curtain is from Health Watch England.
9: With social media platforms or the people posting on them, their motives aren't always clear. So are they trying to sell you something? Are they trying to promote medication that's not licensed for use in the UK? Or are they even trying to get you to spread misinformation to sow social division?
7: Celebrations will be taking place across the US today to mark 250 years of independence. There'll be a ball drop in Times Square in New York City, while Donald Trump's headed to Mount Rushmore in South Dakota. And the names of Venus and Serena Williams feature on today's order of play at Wimbledon. It's following doubts over the fitness of the younger sibling. That's the latest. I'm Faye De Silver.

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5: From the Sky News Centre at 5. It's understood England's next World Cup game against Mexico will kick off at 1 a.m. as planned on Monday. FIFA was considering moving the match forward by 6 hours because of the threat of storms in Mexico City. Football writer Henry Winter says the weather shouldn't cause too much of a problem.
6: England have their sports scientists. They have their preparation. They won't have seen necessarily an eventuality like this, but this is England. England waited 60 years to try and get closer to a trophy. And a few storms buffeting them on the way, well, it's nothing they're not used to.
5: New York billboards have lit up as it's confirmed Taylor Swift and Travis Kelce are officially husband and wife. More than 1,000 guests are thought to have attended the so-called wedding of the decade in Madison Square Garden. The pop star didn't have bridesmaids, opting for her brother Austin to serve as man of honour. Ahead of the big day, the couple donated a reported $26 million to charity, including one belonging to Dolly Parton.
7: Now, it's evident that you two have made giving back a key part of your life. So, hey, when you have your firstborn, can I have it? Because that is going to be one special baby. So thank you, and know that I will always love you.
5: The man tipped to become the next Prime Minister insists he'll stick to Labour's manifesto. Andy Burnham says he won't call a general election. Young people in black and racial minority groups say they're seeing more racist content on social media than ever before. 95% say they've witnessed it. A top doctor is warning that misinformation online is a threat to public health. Professor Frankie Swords, Medical Director at NHS England, says it's one of the reasons why the health service is launching its own TikTok channel. And Novak Djokovic has won his 105th match at Wimbledon to equal Roger Federer's singles record. He's into the fourth round. That's the latest. I'm Fader Silver.

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1: Hello, Andy Lake here. You can catch me on Cambridge Radio every Sunday morning between 8 and 10. We play Sunday Scramble, where I scramble up the letters of a well-known Cambridge place and you have to unscramble them. We have reaction from the weekend football. That's Cambridge United, Cambridge City and Histon FC.
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6: From the Sky News Centre at 6. Winger Marcus Rashford insists England are prepared to deal with the challenge of playing against Mexico at the iconic Azteca Stadium. The World Cup last 16 tie will kick off as scheduled at 1 a.m. Monday morning, despite concerns around thunderstorms. Mexico City is at high altitude and there'll be a partisan home crowd. Rashford says they're ready to rise to the challenge.
7: It's a game of football. You know, we've all been playing football since we were kids and we've played in different environments, different atmospheres. And that's what the focus is, you know. And listen, it's all the same. We have to work together, work as a unit and try to bring, you know, as close to our best as we can and we'll be fine.
6: Meanwhile, holders Argentina avoided one of the biggest shocks in World Cup history to progress to the last 16. They needed extra time to beat Cape Verde 3-2. It's official. Taylor Swift and NFL star Travis Kelce are married. Billboards in New York have lit up with a star-studded ceremony held at Madison Square Garden. Her fans, known as Swifties, have been celebrating nearby. Ahead of their nuptials, the couple donated a reported $26 million to various causes, including to food charity City Harvest. Jeffrey Coria says they're thrilled.
8: One in four school-aged children in New York City don't know where their next meal is coming from. And that's an astounding statistic. You know, the thing that we're very focused on is making sure that we put this donation to very good use to get out across our city.
6: One of NHS England's top doctors is warning misinformation online is becoming a real threat to public health. Medical Director Professor Frankie Swords says people are seeking out support from unreliable sources and opting for completely unproven miracle cures. The man tipped to become the next Prime Minister insists he'll stick to Labour's manifesto if he gets into power. Andy Burnham says he won't call a general election, but instead will focus on voter reforms. And parts of the UK are braced for another potential heatwave this weekend. Temperatures are expected to soar to 30 Celsius in some areas. That's the latest.

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1: Hello, Andy Lake here. You can catch me on Cambridge Radio every Sunday morning between 8 and 10. We play Sunday Scramble, where I scramble up the letters of a well-known Cambridge place and you have to unscramble them. We have reaction from the weekend football. That's Cambridge United, Cambridge City and Histon FC.
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6: From the Sky News Centre at 7, there'll be no change to the timing of England's World Cup match with Mexico. Football's governing body was considering moving it forward 6 hours because of predicted thunderstorms at the Azteca Stadium. Anger from both countries is thought to have forced a rethink into keeping it at 1 a.m. UK time on Monday. Another problem for Thomas Tuchel's side is altitude. Terry Butcher, who played for England at Mexico 86, says they'll cope.
7: This is when hydration breaks come into effect for England and could work positively for them. So, you know, we shouldn't be worried about it. You're going to feel tired. You're going to feel shattered. You can't get your breath, but you do battle through it.
6: Taylor Swift and Travis Kelce have officially tied the knot with a star-studded ceremony in Madison Square Garden. Adam Sandler officiated at the event while the bride and groom wore outfits designed by Christian Dior. Details in the build-up have been closely guarded. Swifties gathered outside hoping to catch a glimpse of some of the arrivals.
8: I came because I've been waiting like 20 years for this day, like everybody else, so I'm really excited.
9: She finally found her love.
10: Yeah, so we're very happy for her.
6: Meanwhile, celebrations will be taking place across the US today to mark 250 years of independence. There'll be a ball drop in Times Square in New York, while Donald Trump's headed to Mount Rushmore in South Dakota. Andy Burnham insists he won't call a general election if he becomes the next Prime Minister. He's been answering questions on social media platform Reddit, but has mostly avoided queries from the press. Oman has agreed to work with Britain and France to make sure the Strait of Hormuz remains open. A joint statement's been released by the country's leaders. They describe the key route as a vital artery for the global economy. And high temperatures of around 30 degrees are forecast this weekend as the UK prepares for another potential heatwave. Yellow heat alerts have been issued for various parts of England. That's the latest. I'm Faye Rowlands.
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11: Hey, hello and good morning. Welcome back to a bit of Early Breakfast with me, Will Ridgeon, here on Cambridge Radio. Of course, you're tuned in. I'd be very surprised if you didn't know that, actually. But you never know. You never know who's listening. So if you're brand new to Cambridge Radio, maybe you're tuning in. Ooh, I don't know. Out and about in Royston, we could say. You're out and about in the Fens. You could hear us there, just about, on the FM. I think it's 95, isn't it? No, 105. Doi, 105. It's early. And you know, wherever you are. Anyway, good morning. And after that sloppy start, let's start with an actual composed song here by John Sebastian. He's thought about it. It's Welcome Back to Cambridge Radio. We've got lots of fun coming out on the show. I'm Will. Good morning.

Our love is in the pocket here on Cambridge Radio. JJ Barnes waking us up with a kick in our step this morning, a bit of Motown to get us in the mood for a nice weekend, a good looking weekend at least. It's looking fine out there. And of course, welcome back as well. That song before, nice little one to start off with. Thank you. I did think about it. By John Sebastian, beautiful guy who was part of the Loving Spoonful, if you know your 60s tunes. Did songs like, in fact, we'll play some later, but Summer in the City, actually. That's a stone-cold seasonal classic. And yeah, there we go. Sending us off in a good step this morning. Hello and welcome back to Cambridge Radio early morning breakfast here on the station. Let's have a look and see what's going on out and about. We're back to our usual spin of the wheel on the show. I got it all mixed up last week, but it's quite fun actually. Keep it eclectic, keep it different. It's what you got to do. But we'll start off because I feel like it's a nice thing to think about when you're blurry eyed and tucked up in bed or wherever you are, thinking, what am I going to do with the day? Or even if you're just coming back from night shift and thinking, what's going to be going on at least when I wake up? Today, at Clay Farm Library, we'll start off with this, is going to be the People's Emergency Briefing, it's called. And it sounds pretty severe, which they are, is why they're sort of, they've called it that. It's sort of highlighting climate change. And it's going to be a free public screening of, it's actually a movie called The People's Emergency Briefing. And that will take place at Clay Farm Library, which is at the Clay Farm Centre, Hobson Avenue, Trumpington, Cambridge, CB2 9FM. All these details, by the way, are on our website. If you go to cambridge105.co.uk, it's still the old site, but it's got all the modern cons on there. And you go to community and events, and you'll see it there. There's also a trailer, which you can watch on YouTube if you're interested. Just type in the People's Emergency Assembly. And it's free. It's totally free to go. And it forms part of the sort of evening of discussion about, the state of the planet. So it's a hard-hitting one, but it's very important. Oh, and the time, of course, is 4 p.m. to 6 p.m. There we go. And it's, followed by a community discussion. So there you go. Something free, and I'm sure there'll be lots of very passionate people there who, if you are like-minded like that, I certainly am, can go down to. Something else happening also from now until the end of the month is the Cambridge Open Studios. As you may have sort of seen the little yellow cards that pop up every year around the city. The Cambridge Open Studios is a thriving community of about 500 artists, craftspeople, design makers, you name it, in the arts and crafts world and also in the fine arts, and they work throughout Cambridgeshire. It's really fun. You can just go and wander into their houses, a bit like a London open house sort of system. The event runs over the first 4 weekends of July. Actually, there's always 4 weekends, or is there not? Provides the opportunity to visit their working studios. Yeah, get to see someone's studio and get your ideas if you have always thought, oh, I want to start a studio. And you can buy their art directly from them, which is cheaper, of course. So you get the wholesale price, possibly, and all that. But especially you get to make them feel quite happy about it. And if you go to our website, we've got a little interview from Lucy talking to some of the artists this year, which is really cool, featuring Gabrielle Devel, Joe Wolfe, Monica Alcavine, and Nathan Huxtable. Oh, and Mia Upton. Big ups, everyone. I do a bit of darkroom photography, but my darkroom is literally my kitchen, so you would just be coming in to make yourself a sarnie. But that starts today and carries on for the rest of the month. And finally, just something for, I suppose, it's not actually this weekend, but it's starting this week, so I need to think about what I can get ahead of, is the Cambridge Comedy Garden. It's coming back to the city on Parker's Peace. Most evenings from Wednesday, the 8th, so this coming Wednesday, till July the 12th. So you can go down and see lots of Sarah Pascoe's going to be there. There's lots of big names who are coming. There we go, Dylan Moran, David O'Heary, Tom Allen, so funny. So if you're looking for just something to do maybe after work that could be
a real tickler. Just if you're at a loose end, go down to the Comedy Garden. I went alone last year, and it was really nice just to, you know, sit and enjoy someone's someone's funny stories. It was really cool. There you go. That's a bit of a roundup. Here is the Bee Gees taking us on a spin with You Win Again.

Bit of Goldfrapp here for you on Cambridge Radio. Bit of Pilots, it's called there. A nice, beautiful one, a soft one to get us waking up nice and chill. It's a chill morning here on Cambridge Radio. Very nice. I like it. I hope you are as well. I hope you're doing well wherever you are. And it's looking like a nice one. Let's do our Cambridge waves, actually. This is something I like to do, but you tell me. I like to... let's do it. If you are listening right now, just put your... just put your hand up and give a wave. I'm going to wave at you right now from the studio here on Gwydir Street, here in Cambridge, little old Cambridge morning. Give us a wave, sound of a wave. And if you see someone else waving, you know, they might be listening to Cambridge Radio, or you've just made someone's day. That's nice. Well done, you. it's chintz, isn't it? It's a bit cliche, but that's classic radio, morning radio for you. Good morning to everyone out and about in the city centre today, getting ready for the market. Good morning all those as well who are at Cambridge Corn Exchange, getting ready for some fun there. I'm going to tell you all about that later on, as well as all those out and about getting the... good morning to the posties, actually. Morning to the posties, good morning. Messaging in, very nice. And all the students who were packing up to head on home. Of course, it was the May balls a couple of weeks ago. Absolute firecrackers went off there. So it feels a much more calm and cool city now. And let's have another cool one here. Brand new heavies. You are my universe. Here on Cambridge Radio. Very good morning.

and what it's been talking about around us, and we can get a bit of a lowdown on what people would or just to the biggest forum in the internet, but for here, for our Cambridge. So here's one from Course Livid, fellow charity shop lovers. She said, I know Cambridge charity shops aren't exactly famous, and everyone always seems to say the ones in Ely are much better. I've not heard this. Is this true? Is this true, people? I've lived here long enough to think I thought Cambridge was a little bit bigger, but no, maybe not. Maybe it's a competition. But she said, I'm curious to hear what people think. A few questions about those thrifting. I'm looking for clean, fully intact, good condition. Minor flaws are fine. High standards. And the sort of charity shops like that have decorations, plants, ornaments. And then, yeah, what are your favourites? And particularly good or bad experiences? The full works here. So let's have a look and see what people have said. Common Albatross has said, Amnesty International Bookshop on Mill Road. It's proper excellent. Selection is always changing. Great window display. Friendly staff. Well, if that's not a good review, I don't know what is. You need that chucked on the front, a quote on the front of the website, if it has one. There you go. Someone else has said, I like the ones that will happily take whatever I'm trying to donate to them. I'll be surprised. Surprisingly harder than I always think it should be. Big shout outs to Cancer Research UK and Each, of course. As a consumer, I like Oxfam on Burley Street because they have sheet music. There you go. I was in there the other day. Actually, I did a massive scramble through all of the ones in Burley Street trying to find photo albums. If they've got any, do let me know. I'm still searching. They're harder than it looks to find these days, I suppose. Someone else said, I like more funky charity shops with exclamation marks. The Oxfam one used to be on Mill Road, where the Finn Boys is now. Yeah, Fish Boys. It was awesome. I do agree. It was funky. Bring it back. They always had vinyl records on the walls and collectibles, and a great selection of comics, graphic novels, and clothes. That was pretty trendy. I did also agree. Oh, those were days. Layout was chaotic but cool. That is totally what it is. I totally agree with you there. And then also saying that. But the other ones are still pretty good as well. And we'd like to. Go see them again. Ooh, there we go. What else have we got here as well? Well, someone has just gone, I hate charity shops that try to be boutique and they just know they're chucking loads of stuff away. It makes me so sad to donate knowing that all of it will go in the bin. I'm not so sure. It comes around. On the other hand, I do really like the British Art Foundation near the Grafton Centre. There you go. Can't have the good without the bad. So apparently St Ives also has really good ones. Huge fan of Emmaus, though. There we go. That's a big player near Water Beach. There you go. That's what people have said about charity shops in the city. Something else I thought was pretty local and too... It doesn't get more local, in fact. It doesn't get more Cambridge Radio than what's coming now. Gwydir Street, someone has said... Of course, live it again, in fact. Gwydir and Sturton Streets. These two streets have character. I always enjoy passing through them. If just for context and reference, we are on Gwydir Street. I'm here right now. The station is here, as well as a load of other really cool little charities and businesses. Almost every window has displays, this person said. Artwork or ornaments. Also, the history of old residents. Now, this one I can take to heart as well. My great, great... great granddad used to live on Gwydir Street. We've been around for a bit too long here in the city. We've not moved away since like the 18, maybe even the 1700s. There's always been a ridge somewhere around the city. But yeah, we know that my great great granddad was. He lived around here, and he was buried in the Cambridge Mill Road Cemetery. That's just over. I'm just literally pointing to it now. It's just over the street. I could almost see his gravestone from here. Go check out Charles William Ridgeon. You'll find him there. But this person has said, "Yeah, I totally agree. It's got such a wonderful character." I was walking around here after the show the other day. I didn't want to go home because it was too hot, and I wanted to stay here because I was a bit of aircon. Just a bit pumping through the whole of the site, and I thought I'll go have a wander and see what other the places around here look like. Beautiful,

yeah, go have a check it out. There you go. That's a few things to have a look at around the city. You can check them out, and they're free. And free for all here in the city. Just like this next song. It's Radio Baby. Bit of Bobby Womack here.

Okay, folks, ladies and gentlemen, bit of Harry Styles there with all these late night talkings, but it's morning. Good morning, it's me, Will Ridgen, here for you on Cambridge Radio. You're tuned into, well, DAB 105. Oof, things make you go, If you don't know what this bit is, strap yourself in. It's a bit of a kooky little segment. I love to do it. It's a staple of the show. It's been going now for over a year. It's a big happy birthday to things that make you go home on the radio. Of course, skinned straight off the back of Brainiac. Horrible line that. From Science Abuse back in the day with Richard Hammond, in fact. Still going strong, of course. But this was a bit with Mr. Tickle, where we would just check out some questions that need no answer, and some questions to get your mind boggling, your mind in gear, kicking the day ahead with a good step. And so I'll pose these questions to you, and you need not answer, but just think and go, as you listen to them. First up, here's one for you. Why is it that night falls, but day breaks? Here's another one for you. Why is it that bullets ricochet off Superman's chest, but he ducks when a gun is thrown at him? Apparently that was in the movies. He's just got the same reflexes. He's only human, or is he? And here's another one. How do you throw away a garbage can? Great question. It's like those new those bins that we've got recently. The food bins. How do you throw them away? And here's another one for you. How does the thermos know if the drink should be hot or cold? Now that's science. I did have a water bottle the other day that was, like, super duper cold. And it just stayed like that for, like, half the day. And I was like, that's mighty impressive. Vacuums, am I right? Okay, here we go. A final one for you, just to leave you, your mind in a completely different state of mind. Why is it that we must wait until night to call it a day? There you go. A strange and kooky one to leave the show on. Why must we do that? Well, the day's only just got started, so is it the day yet, or is it the... we haven't finished it yet. You decide. You decide the quirkiness. Here on Cambridge Radio. Otherwise, just rip it up. If your day goes wrong, then start again. With a bit of orange juice. Have you had your breakfast?

Lewis Capaldi here, Forget Me here on Cambridge Radio. Wow, what a stonker, isn't it? Just to get you every time, tugs my heartstrings. Really good stuff there as well. We had a very, very nice selection there. And we're going to have Ed Sheeran coming up in a sec as well. But let's have a quick look and see what's going on the rest of the station for the rest of the day. We've got from 8 o'clock today, we've got Joe Coleman, who's in for the Saturday breakfast show till 10, starting your day off right with some great music, also the latest news and some good natter, as well as some good roundups from the papers apparently, or just, you know, a general once over of the city and all things going on. So it's going to be really good from her. Looking forward to listening in to Joe Coleman. And then Gavin Richards is coming from 10 till 12. He's in as well for this morning. That is your morning taken care of. From 12 o'clock, we've got a really nice selection from the film show. It's every fortnight, the film show here on the station. Lovely podcast from your locals. Yosra, Emma, Lorcan, Stuart are here to get down with all the latest releases and reruns that are taking the world by storm. And you can have it here, a little pocket-sized podcast from Cambridge. From 1 o'clock is Christine Schneider bringing you a nice hour of afternoon company with a local focus and some great music. And occasional throwbacks. Okay. From 2 o'clock, we've got Sue Merchant Selection, a classic from New Saturday. Just a nice way to tick on over into the afternoon. And then we've got Strummers and Dreamers. Les Ray presents the folk music show, old and new, and news of what's happening in this folk scene in Cambridge. Of course, we've still got the Cambridge Folk Festival to come, so he, I'm sure, has a lowdown on lots of things like that. Do feel free to text in and ask. That's from 4 till 6 here on the station. And then heading on into the evening, we've got Chris Brown's Soul and Dance Show. It's always the best. It's just a lovely, lovely way to start your evening. And Soul Stew, Paul Gray, some Northern Soul to head on out into the night with Club Beats with Dave Price from 10. There you go, the roundup for the day. And I'm going to say cheerio for now. It's been lovely, as always. And I'm going to leave you with an absolute cracker to send you on your way. This one, I don't even remember it coming out, was around this time last year, or maybe just a bit later. But a really cool one from Ed Sheeran. And I'll see you next week. Have a good rest of your morning. Take it easy and look after yourselves. Take care.

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1: 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How the meat on the menu experiment is going at Finboy's on Mill Road. Then we talk about surviving the heat, how local market traders cope during a heatwave. 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
3: From the Sky News Centre at 8. There's a 90% chance of thunderstorms during England's next World Cup match. FIFA's now decided not to move the last 16 game against Mexico forward 6 hours after a reported backlash from the two countries. It'll still begin at 1am UK time on Monday. Former England striker Jay Bothroyd says that's the wrong decision.
4: They should start the game where there's no disturbances at all. Because if you start a game and then you have to wait an hour or 2 hours, whatever it may be, when you come back on the pitch, you're going to have to do a warm-up again. Can't just come on the pitch and start playing. So if there is going to be, which is 90% chance, they need to start that game earlier.
3: Taylor Swift and Travis Kelce have gotten married. It's understood the couple both wore Christian Dior and didn't have bridesmaids or groomsmen at the Madison Square Garden event. Hugh Grant, Benson Boone and model Gigi Hadid are among the celebrities spotted there. Fans gathered outside and New York police stood by, with one officer appearing to quote Swift's lyrics when speaking to the crowd.
5: I heard you calling on the megaphone.
6: You need to calm down.
5: Why do you gotta be so mean?
3: Meanwhile, Donald Trump's promising a really long speech at an event celebrating 250 years of American independence. There'll be a ball drop in Times Square in New York City as the president heads to Mount Rushmore in South Dakota. The Conservative leader Kemi Badenoch says she wants Andy Burnham to be more transparent about his intentions if he becomes the next Prime Minister. The Makerfield MP says he won't call a general election but will stick to Labour's manifesto. One of NHS England's top doctors is warning misinformation online is becoming a real threat to public health. Medical Director Professor Frankie Swords says people are seeking out answers from unreliable sources. It's one of the reasons why the health service is launching its own TikTok channel. And yellow heat health alerts have been issued for parts of England today. Temperatures could hit up to 30 degrees in the Midlands, London and the South. The alert takes effect from midday. That's the latest. I'm Faye Rowlands.
7: Cambridge Radio News, I'm Jo Coleman. Police have seized more than 60 illegal e-scooters and e-bikes in Cambridge and surrounding villages during the past week. Neighbourhood officers carried out patrols in Cambridge, Histon and Trumpington, Eddington and along the guided busway following reports of antisocial riding. Police are reminding people that privately owned e-scooters cannot be ridden on public roads, cycle paths or pavements, and say enforcement patrols will continue across the city. Barhill's only post office is set to reopen after Cambridgeshire County Council secured a new lease for the service. The post office will be based in Barhill Library, which reopened earlier this year following refurbishment. Residents have been without a local post office for some time, with the council saying it was a priority to restore the service, particularly for people who struggle to travel to neighbouring villages. The authority says it hopes the post office will reopen as soon as possible. The United States will be taking centre stage at this weekend's Duxford Summer Air Show as the event celebrates 250 years of American independence. The celebration reflects Duxford's wartime history when the airfield was home to the US Army Air Force's 78th Fighter Group. Visitors will also be able to explore the American Air Museum and watch displays featuring a mix of historic and modern aircraft. Adam Kendall is from Imperial War Museum. He says the action takes place both in the air and on the ground.
8: So on the ground, we've got various American fans. We've got a display of American cars. We've got various reenactment groups coming in, portraying sort of various American units. So it's going to be a really great, sort of exciting show on the ground. We've got a steam fair. We've also got stunt bag. We had this last year. It's what they use in the movies. When you see people throwing themselves off buildings, they're throwing themselves onto this big inflatable stunt bag.
7: That's the latest. There's more at cambridge.radio.
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7: So today, a sunny start for most places with any early mist quickly clearing. Cloud then spreads across the region, but it will remain dry, bright and warm, or very warm. Breezy, maximum temperature 28 degrees Celsius. And tonight, remaining cloudy overnight with patchy light rain in the north and some occasional breaks in the cloud. Winds easing but breezy along the coasts. Temperatures mild overnight, minimum temperature 15 degrees Celsius.
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2: Saturday Breakfast with Joe Coleman.

Oh my goodness, Katie Tunstall there. Suddenly I see radio does mean a lot to me, and I'm delighted to be back on air. So welcome. Thank you for joining me, and I'm looking forward to spending the next couple of hours with you on this lovely Saturday morning. We've got Elvis, Tina Turner coming up, but now it's Miles Smith.

So stick with us this morning for travel news if you're thinking of going out and about. We do have the Duxford Air Show, as you would have heard on the news. And apparently there is no parking left there if you have your tickets already. But there are shuttle buses being laid on from Cambridge train station and Trumpington Park and Ride. So as I said, stick with us for more travel news. We've got some of that coming up shortly.

Okay, so we've got some traffic and travel. On the A1134 Milton Road, both directions, the Milton Road, as you probably know, is closed due to a sinkhole in the road between Hurst Park Avenue and Highworth Avenue. Then Cherry Hinton Road, both directions, we've got temporary traffic lights due to electricity work on Cherry Hinton Road, both directions, that is, between Lime Kiln Road and the A1307 Babram Road. Campkin Road, both directions, Cambridge. Campkin Road is closed due to gas main work between St Kilda Avenue and Arbury Road. So rather a lot of stuff going on there. And you'll have to bear with me just a tiny weeny bit because, you know, it's all new for me at the moment and trying to work out, you know, what buttons and things to press when is quite a challenge. Anyway, as I promised, we have Tina Turner and Bryan Adams, and they are waiting for you right now.

0: They are so cool. I love that track. We've got some more great tunes coming up. Sixpence None the Richer and the Chainsmokers and Coldplay coming up very, very soon.
1: 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Want Cambridge to know your business? 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

Oh, what a beautiful track there. Kiss Me, Sixpence, None the Richer. I would actually like to say I'm really glad I have Gavin Richards here today, who's supporting me in the studio, and he'll be coming up very shortly with the sport and news headlines on the half hour. And we have Neil Diamond coming up and Cher as well. So nice, nice tunes for a fantastic start to the weekend.

0: The latest from Cambridge Radio at 8:30. England's World Cup match with Mexico will still be played at 1 a.m. on Monday UK time. FIFA was considering moving it forward to 7 o'clock on Sunday night because of fears about storms at the Azteca Stadium. The governing body has thought to have reverted to the original slot after a reported backlash from both countries. Taylor Swift and Travis Kelce have officially tied the knot. More than 1,000 guests are thought to have attended the event in Madison Square Garden. And millions of Iranians are expected to travel to Tehran in the coming days, where a week-long funeral is taking place for the country's supreme leader, Ayatollah Ali Khamenei. His 37-year reign was brought to an end in February by the first airstrike of the war launched by the US and Israel. Here, police have seized more than 60 illegal e-scooters and e-bikes in Cambridge and surrounding villages during the past week. Neighbourhood officers carried out patrols in Cambridge, Histon, Trumpington, Eddington and along the guided busway following reports of antisocial riding. And Barhill's only post office is set to reopen after Cambridgeshire County Council secured a new lease for the service. The post office will be based in Barhill Library, which reopened earlier this year following refurbishment. Today will be dry, bright and very warm with a maximum temperature of 28 degrees Celsius. And in sport, Cambridgeshire Cricket Club's head coach James Williams says his side can only focus on themselves as they look to reach the knockout phase of the T20 trophy. His team realistically need to win both their matches against Norfolk on Sunday to stand a chance of making the Super 12s, but also need favours from elsewhere. Williams tells us that there's work to do.
1: If we win two and Suffolk slip up at all, or if Suffolk lose two and we get a win in, then it comes down to net run rate. There's lots of different permutations to it all. So, yeah, all we can do is worry about ourselves and, you know, try and put in two really good performances and hopefully come away with two wins.
0: In football, Cambridge United have signed defender Patrick Bauer on a free transfer. The 33-year-old has signed a one-year deal at the Abbey Stadium. And Cambridge City get their pre-season underway this afternoon. They're away to Haverhill Rovers, and the game will kick off at 3 o'clock. And with the rest of this morning's sport, here's Nick Qureshi.
2: England's World Cup last 16 clash with Mexico will kick off as scheduled at 1 a.m. on Monday morning. That's despite concerns about bad weather. Joe Rawson reports from Mexico City.
3: After discussions, we understand that the English and Mexican football associations weren't particularly happy about a potential kickoff change, and so it will remain as scheduled. That's 6 p.m. local time, 1 a.m. Monday morning, but FIFA will continue to monitor conditions, particularly the weather, with storms expected in Mexico City at kickoff time.
2: Holders Argentina needed extra time to avoid a huge shock. They eventually got past Cape Verde to progress to the last 16 after extra time and an own goal. Mo Salah was in tears after he helped Egypt beat Australia. The Liverpool legend scored in the penalty shootout, which his side won 4-2 after the game had finished 1-1. Colombia have become the final team to reach the round of 16. They'll face Switzerland next after beating Ghana 1-0. The favourites progress. Britain's hopes are in one man's hands. And the most famous siblings in tennis should be back together again. Lewis Mason reports from Wimbledon.
4: Novak Djokovic says he'll keep being playful with the Wimbledon crowd as he goes in search of a record 25th Grand Slam title.
5: We're in the entertainment business as well, you know.
4: He's through to round four, along with defending champion Jannik Sinner. Women's top seed Aryna Sabalenka has also progressed, but she might struggle to keep the crowd on side.
6: I'm not a fan of strawberries with any sort of cream.
4: Today's action sees last Brit standing Arthur Ferry take on Zizou Bergs.
7: I wouldn't say it's pressure. If anything, it's for me personally, it's a good thing.
4: While Serena and Venus Williams are on the order of play to play women's doubles, despite concerns over Serena's fitness.
2: And Lewis Hamilton will go from pole at Silverstone for Formula One's British Grand Prix sprint race. The Ferrari driver pipped Mercedes' Kimi Antonelli by 0.011 seconds.
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So much going on sports-wise, isn't there? You're spoilt for choice, actually. The trouble is, when do you sleep so that you can get to enjoy everything? Here's one of my all-time favourite songsters now coming up. And we've got brand new Heavies and the Beatles also lined up for you for this morning. So enjoy.

0: That's one of those epic tracks, isn't it? Gets us all going, makes us feel part of some community that's bigger than the sum of ourselves, and a very kind of sport-connected song too. We've now got some traffic and travel coming up, but as I said, brand new Heavies and the Beatles to follow. So the A1134 Milton Road, both directions closed due to that sinkhole in the road between Hurst Park Avenue and Highworth Avenue. Temporary traffic lights due to electricity work on Cherry Hinton Road in both directions between Lime Kiln Road and the A1307 Babram Road. That's the Gog Magog roundabout. They're lasting until the 2nd of August. And Campkin Road in both directions closed due to gas main work, and that's between St Kilda Avenue and Arbury Road, apparently lasting until the 31st of August. You really wanted to hear that, didn't you?
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That's a great track, isn't it, for summer days. A big shout out to Linda Ness, who just messaged earlier. Thank you so much, Linda. A, for keeping the seat warm, as the saying goes. And B, thank you for listening and giving me some cheery encouragement. That's much appreciated.

Oh, the Detroit Emeralds there. Great track. Now, I've got the back pages of the newspapers here for you to just go through. I know this was Linda Ness's most favourite time of her show when she was covering Saturday Breakfast. Right. The England's upcoming game against Mexico in the World Cup is the focus of some of the morning's front pages even. There you go. Oh, that's weird. The back pages have made it to the front. I don't know what's going on. Harry Kane may sweep England kickoff time forward, leads the Star. Following the news, FIFA is considering bringing the match forward, but we heard earlier that they're not. And that story was on the front of the Mirror and Telegraph, so I hope they've caught up. Right, The Sun goes with the headline, Replanned of God, making reference to that famous Maradona goal against England in Mexico. That was a few years ago, before my time. In other news, Brussels has rejected the UK's request to play a role in EU decision-making. In a setback for post-Brexit relations. Gosh, I'm looking at some more headlines here. Clearly, I thought it was all going to be sport. I don't know why I thought sport was just the top of everyone's news agenda. Right, The Eye says Labour MPs are urging the Prime Minister's likely successor, Andy Burnham, to introduce a proportional tax on Britain's homeowners based on the value of their properties, while The Times reports US officials are warning against the rumoured appointment of Ed Miliband as Chancellor due to his opposition to gas drilling in the North Sea. These are definitely the front pages, aren't they? Anyway, I'll continue because I'm allowed to because I'm sat here in the chair. Right. Okay, so The Guardian carries a warning from the National Crime Agency urging parents not to post their children online because of the rise of AI-generated sexual abuse material. The Express leads with calls for police officers who were injured in the line of duty to be awarded medals. And the family of footballer Bobby Moore have reportedly launched a High Court bid to get back the iconic jersey he wore during England's 1966 World Cup final. There you go. That was on the Mail. OK, we've got some more music now anyway. And we're thinking we're still getting a little bit US fixated here, but never mind. It's Keith Urban.

Ooh, that's just lovely for a happy Saturday morning, isn't it? I hope you do have a fun time lined up for this weekend. We've got some fabulous music lined up as well, so stay tuned to Cambridge Radio.

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1: 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How the meat on the menu experiment is going at Finboy's on Mill Road. Then we talk about surviving the heat, how local market traders cope during a heatwave. 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
3: From the Sky News Centre at 9. FIFA have decided not to change kick-off time for England's World Cup game against Mexico. Football's governing body was considering moving it 6 hours earlier to avoid thunderstorms. It's thought again after a reported backlash. The match will start at 1 a.m. UK time on Monday. Another problem facing the players is altitude at the Azteca Stadium. England striker Marcus Rashford says they're prepared.
4: It doesn't matter, it's a game of football at the end of the day, and it might be a small adjustment that we need to make, but in the end it doesn't change our outlook on the game and what we're trying to do. Whatever happens, however the game plays out, we're going to try to come out on top.
3: Taylor Swift and Travis Kelce have officially tied the knot with a star-studded ceremony in Madison Square Garden. Adam Sandler officiated at the event, while the bride and groom wore outfits designed by Christian Dior. Details in the build-up have been closely guarded. Swifties gathered outside, hoping to catch a glimpse of some of the arrivals.
5: I came because I've been waiting like 20 years for this day, like everybody else, so I'm really excited.
6: She finally found her love.
7: Yeah, so we're very happy for her.
3: Millions of Iranians are expected to travel to Tehran in the coming days, where a week-long funeral is taking place for the country's supreme leader, Ayatollah Ali Khamenei. His 37-year reign was brought to an end in February by the first airstrike of the war launched by the US and Israel. Andy Burnham insists he won't call a general election if he becomes the next Prime Minister. The Labour leadership favourite says he'll stick to his party's 2024 manifesto. Celebrations will be taking place across the US today to mark 250 years of independence. There'll be a ball drop in Times Square in New York, while Donald Trump's headed to Mount Rushmore in South Dakota. And the UK is braced for another heatwave this weekend with temperatures of up to 30 degrees. Yellow heat health alerts have been issued for parts of England. That's the latest. I'm Faye Rowlands.
8: Cambridge Radio News, I'm Jo Coleman. Police have seized more than 60 illegal e-scooters and e-bikes in Cambridge and surrounding villages during the past week. Neighbourhood officers carried out patrols in Cambridge, Histon, Trumpington, Eddington and along the guided busway following reports of antisocial riding. Police are reminding people that privately owned e-scooters cannot be ridden on public roads, cycle paths or pavements, and say enforcement patrols will continue across the city. Bar Hill's only post office is set to reopen after Cambridgeshire County Council secured a new lease for the service. The post office will be based in the Bar Hill Library, which reopened earlier this year following refurbishment. Residents have been without a local post office for some time, with the council saying it was a priority to restore the service, particularly for people who struggle to travel to neighbouring villages. And the authority says it hopes the post office will reopen as soon as possible. And the United States will be taking centre stage at this weekend's Duxford Summer Air Show as the event celebrates 250 years of American independence. The celebration reflects Duxford's wartime history, when the airfield was home to the US Army Air Force's 78th Fighter Group. Visitors will be able to explore the American Air Museum and watch displays featuring a mix of historic and modern aircraft. Adam Kendall is from the Imperial War Museum. He says action takes place both in the air and on the ground.
9: So on the ground, we've got various American fans. We've got a display of American cars. We've got various reenactment groups coming in, portraying sort of various American units. So it's going to be a really great, sort of exciting show on the ground. We've got a steam fair. We've also got stunt bag. We had this last year. It's what they use in the movies. When you see people throwing themselves off of buildings, they're throwing themselves onto this big inflatable stunt bag.
8: That's the latest. There's more at cambridge.radio.
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8: So a sunny start for most places, with any early mist quickly clearing. Cloud then spreads across the region, but it will remain dry, bright and warm, or very warm. Breezy though, maximum temperature 28 degrees Celsius. And tonight remaining cloudy overnight, with patchy light rain in the north and some occasional breaks in the cloud. Winds easing but breezy, and temperatures mild overnight. Minimum temperature 15 degrees Celsius.
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The fabulous Kate Bush there. Absolutely wonderful. And I like the train noise. Anyone that knows me knows that I love a steam train. I'm a bit of an anorak in that respect. If you want to get in touch with the show, you can actually WhatsApp or email, and I will try and keep an eye on any messages coming in. I do have plans for one or two little features that I'll try and introduce over the next few weeks. You know, I don't know if anyone is interested in writing poetry or little bits of prose or even limericks. I'm really interested in that. So if you have a little something that you'd like to share, not only with me, but perhaps to someone else who might be sitting at home listening, then think about getting in touch. But I'll let you know when I bring that feature into this Saturday Breakfast Show on Cambridge Radio. And also, I don't personally do the Wordle, but if you do, I might show off a little bit that my hubby got it into this morning. But no, don't get upset. Don't get upset. Just saying, it wasn't me. Someone I know. And then just on some local news before we head into some more fantastic music. I've got Sophie Ellis Bextor lined up, and the Smiths as well. Just if you do have tickets and you're going to Duxford today for that fabulous air show, and you're not going to attempt to sit at home and see any planes flying overhead, if you are going, one of the bits of advice is that you could take the train to Whittlesford Parkway if that suits you, instead of trying to park, and then you could walk. It's about 30 minutes, which might be tricky if the weather does get really, really hot and steamy. And also because you'd have to cross the A505, not recommended for young children or those with mobility issues. But this is information that was on the Duxford Air Show website. Otherwise, you've got those shuttle buses, which are free for ticket holders to Duxford today. And those are running from Cambridge train station and Trumpington Park and Ride throughout the day. So if you're going, have a great time. I'm a little bit envious because I also like sitting and watching aeroplanes fly over. What's not to like, hey?

0: You'll notice I snuck in a little Sly and the Family Stone there. Well, that's tricky to say. As long as my false teeth are in, I'm fine. Okay, so it's time for the traffic and travel, and we've got the Smiths coming up next. So the A1134, that's the A1134, Milton Road is closed in both directions due to the sinkhole, and that's in the road between Hurst Park Avenue and Highworth Avenue. Slightly further afield if you are driving around today, and I always advise people to use their sat nav, even if they're just doing kind of local runs. Don't forget that you've got all that work happening on the A1. So today we've got A421. The westbound carriageway is closed and delays are expected because these weekend roadworks are taking place from the A1 Black Cat roundabout Chorston to the A4280 St Neots Road. And then closer to home, Campkin Road is closed in both directions due to gas main work. That's between St Kilda Avenue and Arbury Road. And Cherry Hinton Road, traffic lights due to electricity work in both directions between Lime Kiln Road and the A1307 Babram Road. And as I said earlier, those are running till the 2nd of August.
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The latest from Cambridge Radio at 9:30. England's World Cup match with Mexico will still be played at 1 a.m. on Monday UK time. FIFA was considering moving it forward to 7 o'clock on Sunday night because of fears about storms at the Azteca Stadium. The governing body has thought to have reverted to the original slot after a reported backlash from both countries. Taylor Swift and Travis Kelce have officially tied the knot. More than 1,000 guests are thought to have attended the event in Madison Square Garden. And young people in black and racial minority groups say they're seeing more racist content on social media than ever before. 95% have witnessed it, according to exclusive research commissioned by Sky News. Here, police have seized more than 60 illegal

0: In sport, Cambridgeshire Cricket Club's head coach James Williams says his side can only focus on themselves as they look to reach the knockout phase of the T20 trophy. His team realistically needed to win both their matches against Norfolk on Sunday to stand a chance of making the Super 12s, but also need favours from elsewhere. Williams tells us that there's work to do.
1: If we win two and Suffolk slip up at all, or if Suffolk lose two and we get a win in, then it comes down to net run rate. There's lots of different permutations to it all. So, yeah, all we can do is worry about ourselves and, you know, try and put in two really good performances and hopefully come away with two wins.
0: In football, Cambridge United have signed defender Patrick Bauer on a free transfer. The 33-year-old has signed a one-year deal at the Abbey Stadium. And Cambridge City get their pre-season underway this afternoon. They're away to Haverhill Rovers and the game will kick off at 3 o'clock. And with the rest of this morning's sport, here's Nick Qureshi.
2: England's World Cup last 16 clash with Mexico will kick off as scheduled at 1 a.m. on Monday morning. That's despite concerns about bad weather. Joe Rawson reports from Mexico City.
3: After discussions, we understand that the English and Mexican football associations weren't particularly happy about a potential kickoff change, and so it will remain as scheduled. That's 6 p.m. local time, 1 a.m. Monday morning, but FIFA will continue to monitor conditions, particularly the weather, with storms expected in Mexico City at kickoff time.
2: Holders Argentina needed extra time to avoid a huge shock. They eventually got past Cape Verde to progress to the last 16 after extra time and an own goal. Mo Salah was in tears after he helped Egypt beat Australia. The Liverpool legend scored in the penalty shootout, which his side won 4-2 after the game had finished 1-1. Colombia have become the final team to reach the round of 16. They'll face Switzerland next after beating Ghana 1-0. The favourites progress. Britain's hopes are in one man's hands. And the most famous siblings in tennis should be back together again. Lewis Mason reports from Wimbledon.
4: Novak Djokovic says he'll keep being playful with the Wimbledon crowd as he goes in search of a record 25th Grand Slam title.
5: We are in the entertainment business as well, you know.
4: He's through to round four, along with defending champion Jannik Sinner. Women's top seed Aryna Sabalenka has also progressed, but she might struggle to keep the crowd on side.
6: I'm not a fan of strawberries with any sort of cream.
4: Today's action sees last Brit standing Arthur Ferry take on Zizou Bergs.
7: I wouldn't say it's pressure. If anything, it's for me personally, it's a good thing.
4: While Serena and Venus Williams are on the order of play to play women's doubles, despite concerns over Serena's fitness.
2: And Lewis Hamilton will go from pole at Silverstone for Formula One's British Grand Prix sprint race. The Ferrari driver pipped Mercedes' Kimi Antonelli by 0.011 seconds.
8: There we go. We're all up to date. Thank you again to Gavin Richards for bringing us those headlines today on Cambridge Radio Breakfast. Got some more classic tracks coming up. Chaka Khan and Snoop Dogg, the Rembrandts, and one for my tap girls coming up later. I think they'll know what it is.
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0: And time for traffic and travel. On the A1134 Milton Road in both directions, it is closed due to that sinkhole in the road. That's between Hurst Park Avenue and Highworth Avenue. Further afield, the A421 westbound is closed. Delays expected due to the weekend roadworks until the early hours of Monday morning. That's if you're wanting to go across in that direction. That's from the A1 Black Cat roundabout to the A4280 St Neots Road. And then closer to home, Campkin Road closed in both directions due to those gas main works between St Kilda Avenue and Arbury Road, and temporary traffic lights due to electricity work on Cherry Hinton Road in both directions between Lime Kiln Road and the A1307 Brabram Road. You're up to date on Cambridge Radio. I've got some crackers coming up next.
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2: Hello, Andy Lake here. You can catch me on Cambridge Radio every Sunday morning between 8 and 10. We play Sunday Scramble, where I scramble up the letters of a well-known Cambridge place and you have to unscramble them. We have reaction from the weekend football. That's Cambridge United, Cambridge City and Histon FC.
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0: Okay, so I have to admit, that is a song for the ladies I call the tap girls, because I like to do a little bit of tap dancing. Anyway, I am now joined in the studio by Gavin Richards, who's come back in, and Christine Schneider to talk about what's coming up next. Good morning.
1: Good morning.
2: Good morning.
1: Well done, Joe.
2: Yeah, amazing.
1: You've survived. Amazing. And thrived.
0: Oh, thank you.
2: Joe, absolutely brilliant to hear you on air. I've got a little present for you that I brought in.
0: Oh, what's that? Oh, is that a T-shirt?
2: It's a Cambridge Radio T-shirt, yes.
0: Fabulous. Thank you so much.
1: You are officially branded now.
0: Oh, I am. Oh, that hurt. Yeah. Oh, thank you.
2: You're very welcome. Good to have you.
0: Thank you.
1: So, what have we got coming up this morning? Well, we're going to be chatting to Cambridge Concert Orchestra about their performance next weekend, and I'll be donning an apron, Christine.
2: Are you? Well,
1: yeah, I'm going to be finding out about the Great British Bake Off, the musical, which is coming to Cambridge this week, courtesy of Cambridge Theatre Company.
2: So
1: that's all to cover. We'll we'll no doubt get a bit of we'll get a bit of sports punditry, football punditry out of you, perhaps, Christine. Will we?
2: Is Tim not here? Then am I going to have to do it again?
1: I think Cambridge City.
2: Well, you know, we've got our sweepstakes, okay? So far, I had Portugal. They're the only ones that I have that are still in. So there you go. All my other ones, Iraq, I had, Tunisia and somebody else. They're all out. But
1: somebody
2: yeah.
1: else. my hopes were pinned on Senegal the other night. They were doing really well. And then they fell at the final hurdle. Yeah. I think Ghana went overnight. So that's my last attempt.
2: I tell you, it's going to come down to England and Portugal. And I'm going to win.
1: I think Lucy Milas is all right. What are you going to be? She's going to be all right with her choices. I think she's got England on her. So
2: she does. Lucy's got England.
1: She's fine.
2: Yeah, yeah, yeah.
1: What are you going to be chatting about for the first of the month, Christine?
2: So, yes, of course, it's the first Saturday of the month, so I'll do my little well-being talk. Look, there's a lot of talk about mental health diagnoses, ADHD, autism, even anxiety and depression. People often think that's the be-all and end-all, but I want to talk about what happens next, what happens after a diagnosis, because very often that diagnosis is just the start of your journey, even though you might think as somebody who's just had a diagnosis, now I'm sorted, that's where I need to get to. But that's very often not true. So what happens after diagnosis, basically, is what we'll be talking about.
1: So you'll
2: about.
1: Be telling us about that this morning, and probably a little bit of Taylor Swift news as well.
2: Did you go?
1: No. Not that I'm aware of.
2: It was amazing. It was brilliant.
1: It good?
2: We were having such a... No, of course.
1: Oh, well, you can give us first-hand insights. I was at Madison Square Garden last year, but I was a year too early. I'd got it all wrong. So we'll be here from 10 o'clock this morning. Thank you, Joe.
0: That's absolutely fabulous. Well, enjoy, everybody.

Thank you so much for joining me today. It's been great. I do need to say thank you to Daniel Baker as well, just for supporting us with the local sports news. And thank you to Gavin for being my tech op. And I'll see you next week. Have a great one.

is not a problem that I can't fix, cause I can do it in the mix. And if your man gives you trouble just to move out on a double, and you don't let it trouble your brain, cause away goes trouble down the drain. Said away goes trouble down the drain.

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7: From the Sky News Centre at 10. There'll be no change to the timing of England's World Cup match with Mexico. Football's governing body was considering moving it forward 6 hours because of predicted thunderstorms at the Azteca Stadium. Anger from both countries is thought to have forced a rethink into keeping it at 1am UK time on Monday. Another problem for Thomas Tuchel's side is altitude. Terry Butcher, who played for England at Mexico 86, says they'll cope.
8: This is when hydration breaks come into effect for England and could work positively for them. So, you know, we shouldn't be worried about it. You're going to feel tired. You're going to feel shattered. You can't get your breath, but you do battle through it.
7: Taylor Swift and Travis Kelce have officially tied the knot in an event described as America's royal wedding. They got married at Madison Square Garden in New York, with reports there were around 1,000 guests there, including countless celebrities. Young people in black and racial minority groups are blaming polarised political rhetoric for a rise in racist content on social media. New research commissioned by Sky News suggests 58% felt less safe offline in 2025 due to posts online. AI disinformation is also being blamed. These young people in South London say people hide behind social media.
9: I think that what they're too scared to say in real life, they're not scared to say online.
10: Sometimes there's certain creators you can see, like, saying maybe rude words, and you can, in a funny way, go like, yeah, their heart's not really in it. They don't really mean this. They're just doing this because they know it'll be clipped or they're going to get money like that.
7: Meta says it removed language that incites violence. Andy Burnham insists he'll stick to his party's 2024 manifesto if he becomes the next Prime Minister. But the Makerfield MP says he won't call a general election. The UK is braced for another heat wave this weekend. Yellow heat health alerts have been issued for parts of England from midday. And Maroon 5 frontman Adam Levine says performing at BST Hyde Park was bittersweet, paying tribute to the group's late band manager. They performed a string of hits at the London Festival yesterday. That's the latest. I'm Faye Rollins.
11: Cambridge Radio News, I'm Jo Coleman. Police have seized more than 60 illegal e-scooters and e-bikes in Cambridge and surrounding villages during the past week. Neighbourhood officers carried out patrols in Cambridge, Histon, Trumpington, Eddington and along the guided busway following reports of antisocial riding. Police are reminding people that privately owned e-scooters cannot be ridden on public roads, cycle paths or pavements, and say enforcement patrols will continue across the city. Bar Hill's only post office is set to reopen after Cambridgeshire County Council secured a new lease for the service. The post office will be based in the Bar Hill Library, which reopened earlier this year following refurbishment. Residents have been without a local post office for some time, with the council saying it was a priority to restore the service, particularly for people who struggle to travel to neighbouring villages. And the authority says it hopes the post office will reopen as soon as possible. And the United States will be taking centre stage at this weekend's Duxford Summer Air Show as the event celebrates 250 years of American independence. The celebration reflects Duxford's wartime history, when the airfield was home to the US Army Air Force's 78th Fighter Group. Visitors will be able to explore the American Air Museum and watch displays featuring a mix of historic and modern aircraft. Adam Kendall is from the Imperial War Museum. He says action takes place both in the air and on the ground.
12: So on the ground, we've got various American fans, we've got a display of American cars, we've got various reenactment groups coming in portraying sort of various American units. So it's going to be a really great, sort of exciting show on the ground. We've got a steam fair. We've also got a stunt bag. We had this last year. It's what they use in the movies. And when you see people throwing themselves off buildings, they're throwing themselves onto this big inflatable stunt bag.
11: That's the latest. There's more at cambridge.radio.
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11: So a sunny start for most places, with any early mist quickly clearing. Cloud then spreads across the region, but it will remain dry, bright and warm, or very warm. Breezy though, maximum temperature 28 degrees Celsius. And tonight remaining cloudy overnight, with patchy light rain in the north and some occasional breaks in the cloud. Winds easing but breezy, and temperatures mild overnight. Minimum temperature 15 degrees Celsius.
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0: Kylie Minogue and Spinning Around. Kicking us off this morning, 8 minutes past ten. Thank you very much indeed to Joe Coleman for Saturday Breakfast. What a start. Welcome to the station, Joe, and thank you for your first Saturday Cambridge Breakfast. And it is the first Saturday of the month, which means one thing.
1: It means Christine Schneider is here talking mental health.
0: Hello, Christine. What are you going to, what are you whetting our appetite with for July?
1: Yeah, I'll be talking about mental health diagnosis, but most of all, what actually happens next. Because in June, the Genomics and Mental Health Research Day 2026 was held at Newnham College at the University of Cambridge here. And they were talking as well about what actually happens after someone receives a diagnosis. And very often people think that's the be-all and end-all. So we're going to talk a little bit more about what actually comes next. Why do you get a diagnosis in the first place? What do you want to do? What do you need to do? How might you feel about it now?
0: We'll chat a bit about that this morning. Welcome along. It's Gavin and Christine with you now until 12 noon. We've got the Triple Connection as well, a Saturday banger on this day's. We'll be hearing about a number of events taking place locally, including the Cambridge Concert Orchestra performance next weekend. And I'll be donning my apron, as a phrase I haven't used much on the show, to find out about the Great British Bake Off the musical coming to Cambridge this week. We're live and local on a Saturday morning, and this is where the fun is for Cambridge and South Cams. A very good morning. Cambridge Radio. And we've got some curious news in just a moment. Good news, we found the giraffe since last week.

0: 13 minutes past 10 on a Saturday morning. Out of James here on Cambridge Radio. And in last week's Curious News, of course, an important update. We found the giraffe, Christine.
1: Oh, I'm so glad to hear it. I always get upset when there's animals involved. I know. I do worry.
0: It was Gracie the giraffe who'd gone missing. Frankly, quite careless to lose a giraffe, but apparently she has been found. 07919 070 490 on the text or the WhatsApp this morning. We got another bit of curious news for you there, haven't we?
1: We do. Gavin, how much do you know about geography?
0: Well, I think more than what we've got here.
1: Have you ever heard of a place called Jersey?
0: I have, yeah.
1: It's not just something I stick on in winter. Okay, well, China Eastern Airway haven't, okay, because there's a family from Jersey who had this once-of-a-lifetime holiday booked to China, Vietnam, various places, basically, in Asia. And they turned up at the airport. Their husband, the dad, he's actually got a Polish passport, so he was fine, okay? He was allowed to board. But the wife and the daughter, they have British passports, but they were issued in Jersey. And the airline had never heard of Jersey as a country before, said it doesn't exist, so you can't board. And they basically couldn't go in. They missed their holiday. And it's a big mess right now.
0: Yeah, which
1: okay?
0: is not... Which
1: because
0: is,
1: they still haven't been
0: Yeah, the less funny
1: anything,
0: bit, obviously.
1: So yeah, that's the less funny bit. But it's like, yeah, so China Eastern Airway had not ever heard of Jersey because, yeah, their passports were issued in Balwick, Jersey, and that doesn't exist.
0: So, we're kind of very sorry to the family for missing their holiday. That's the very bad bit, but come on, not hearing of Jersey when you're in
1: Gatwick.
0: Now
1: that it's all over the news, okay? now that it's all over the news, hopefully they're going to get their compensation, but yeah, exactly.
0: You would hope.
1: Would you not at least have heard of Jersey as an American state and sort of know that, oh yeah, it must exist somehow?
0: You think you'd look it up off there,
1: yeah,
0: if nothing else.
1: Yeah, look, maybe send them a map, send them an atlas and say, look, here it is.
0: I think Sam Cook's going to sum it up for us rather well.

Well, they don't know much about geography at China East Airlines, at the very least at the Gatwick check-in desk, having not heard about Jersey. 07919 070490 on the text or the WhatsApp, studio at cambridge.radio. If you can do better than that this morning with a song suggestion, we'd love to hear from you. Here's the new one from Appleton.

0: It's a new one from Appleton, ready to begin on Cambridge Radio for a Saturday morning. Gavin and Christine with you here until noon. Now, you were at the Taylor Swift wedding, weren't you, Christine?
1: Oh, yeah, it was beautiful. It was fab, yeah. No, I wasn't.
0: Or were you just at the pre-party?
1: Yeah, I know, I was at the after party.
0: they had a smaller, more elite one for 100 people.
1: Yeah. Oh, really, did
0: I think,
1: they?
0: As well. So that
1: was like the champagne reception, was it?
0: I think so, something like that. And it's shut down. Sort of half of New York City,
1: yeah,
0: outside. It's very busy outside Madison Square Garden.
1: So I haven't actually looked up much about it. Do you know what he was wearing?
0: Christian Dior, apparently.
1: Okay, cool. So, nice.
0: You know, that's fine by me.
1: I mean, I'm wearing a DK in my dress today.
0: Oh, yeah, okay.
1: Yeah, I guess I could have gone wearing this.
0: Yeah, that would have been fun. But it was people being spot. It was all the rumours last week were just getting ridiculous, weren't they?
1: Yeah, it was.
0: They were saying, Graham Norton's been seen at
1: yes,
0: JFK Airport, therefore.
1: Exactly, yeah. Therefore, he's at the wedding.
0: There must be a wedding going on.
1: But it's interesting because one thing I heard yesterday, she does have a lot of sort of obviously celebrity friends, but I was quite surprised at who she's friends with. She's friends with the Haim girls, apparently. She's friends with Selena Gomez. So there's a lot of people we think, I didn't realise that they were all that close, because I thought there was a little bit of sort of animosity.
0: So there's a lot of pictures of celebrities like Benson Boone, and Hugh Grant, and Selena Gomez,
1: as
0: you mentioned.
1: So, as well.
0: Yeah, so apparently she's a Hugh Grant fan. He was there. But apparently, after all the sort of
1: who isn't?
0: After all the talk of celebrities spotted at JFK Airport, they'd apparently got on to celebrities that were spotted not in New York, concluding that
1: they weren't invited, or they snubbed the invitation.
0: They might just be getting on a later plane.
1: I mean, I had a birthday party the other day.
0: I know.
1: And you know what? Our Chris Brown, he snapped me because he thought he'd rather go and open for Snow Patrol. Can you imagine?
0: Well, I mean, fancy that. Next, it'll be in the local Cambridge Independent. Gavin and Christine not seen in New York, but seen on Mill Road, and we're out.
1: Yes.
0: Nothing going on in the celebrity stakes here. Milton Road closed in both directions due to a sinkhole in the road. That's been... they're looking into it, I think, still, Christine, aren't they?
1: They're still looking into it.
0: Yeah, they're looking into it. Between Hurst Park Avenue and Highworth Avenue. Chorlton in Bedfordshire, a little bit further afield. We got to closure on the A421 westbound. If you're heading a little bit west out of Cambridge, that's from the A1 Black Cat roundabout to St Neots Road. Back in the city, Campkin Road closed in both directions due to gas main work between St Kilda Avenue and Arbury Road, and temporary traffic lights due to electricity work on Cherry Hinton Road. That is in both directions between Limekiln Road and Babraham Road for the Gog Magog roundabout. Everything seems to be running okay on public transport at the moment, but we'll keep you up to date every 20 minutes or so this Saturday morning, where we're going to be finding out about the Great British Bake Off musical in just a moment, and we've got a song from XTC.
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3: 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We play Sunday Scramble, where I scramble up the letters of a well-known Cambridge place and you have to unscramble them. We have reaction from the weekend football. That's Cambridge United, Cambridge City and Histon FC.
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0: It's Cambridge Radio for a Saturday morning. We've got a triple connection on the way just after 11 o'clock today. As XTC making plans for Nigel. Now, don your aprons, because the Great British Bake Off musical is in town. It's a comedic and heartwarming celebration of baking, self-discovery and the joy of community, served with a generous helping of British charm and comedic flair. It's a delightful show that's going to bring the beloved baking competition to life, blending the charm, humour and heartwarming moments of the TV show with catchy tunes and recognisable characters. It is going to be opening at the Lee School on Wednesday, the 8th of July this week, and the creative director joins us now live on Zoom, all being well. A very good morning to Kirsty Tallant.
1: Morning, Gavin.
0: Thank you very much indeed for joining us today. Now, this was only written... That's great, great to have you. It was only written a few years ago, this, wasn't it? So it won't be one of those shows that everyone has seen. I guess it gives you a chance to do something a little bit fresh.
1: Absolutely that. And that's what's really exciting about it, you know, because it had a really short run 3 years ago. Really, really, really loved by loads of people, everybody. So I think it's sort of, this is really exciting that now it's going around different companies. And like you said, we're putting a different spin on it. And it's loads of other people get to access this show, which they love.
0: And on the TV, it always feels like one of those very gentle autumn evening programmes you can sort of dip into once a week. A bit of a suburban psychodrama, watching people potter about in a tent, dropping a few innuendos and gradually disappearing. But presumably you've got to compress that into something a bit more energetic that works over about 90 minutes on the stage.
1: Absolutely. And I mean, the beauty of the show that Jake and Pippa created originally is that it's the show is... sort of like exactly that. It's a condensed series of Bake Off. So, you know, you go through all the different weeks, all the different challenges, all the different dramas and sort of, you know, swift exits and upsets and things that you expect from the TV show. But like you said, condensed over the length of a theatre show. But yeah, it's full of drama. And also, I think drama that if you are a fan of the show, TV show, drama that you'll recognise. There's lots of bits in the show that actually really happened on TV, which are really lovely, sort of like, you know, little Easter eggs for people that are fans. But also, even if you're not a fan of the TV show, or not necessarily a fan, but even if you're not, you know, really familiar with the show, you don't have to be. Because like you said, it's a show full of humour, full of joy, totally full of heart. And, you know, it's people coming over and sharing their sort of their lives with each other over food, which I think, you know, is at the heart of all communities. So I think it's really, really a relatable and relevant show.
0: It sounds great. And I was looking down the cast list. I was looking for Paul Hollywood, but you presumably changed names.
1: So all of the people you would expect from that you see on the TV show are within the theatrical cast, obviously with slight name changes. But I have to say, come and see our show and you will see the cast are brilliant. And they look as exactly what you would expect you want these characters to look like. we have a particularly brilliant Phil Hollinger

0: are working on so many shows throughout the year, and working really, really hard. And the level that comes out of the rehearsal room, it is, it's professional standard. And so for me, it's like, oh, it's an absolute treat. So Cambridge has got a lot of talent.
1: Yep. So and yeah, people with pedigree in other shows. I noticed. I think
0: Yeah, absolutely.
1: Alwyn is there, who did Six the Musical. So people with some really.
0: Oh, an absolute standout performance in this, playing a sort of very entitled Cambridge University graduate who really has it in their mind that they should win this programme. And Owen is a powerhouse in that role.
1: So what's it been like for you then, Kirsty, working with the cast over the last a few months, I guess, hasn't it, since the new year?
0: So we're the rehearsal process has been roughly 3 months. We meet together on weekly sessions, and then we do some weekend sessions as well. So it's been lovely because we've had a lot of time to get to know each other, to find the moments of real playfulness in the room, as well as having a really big task ahead of putting on this really big show. But for me, it's a treat. Without I'm constantly talking in baking puns now. That's what's happened as well, coming out of the rehearsal room. But it has been a real treat. Everyone's been absolutely lovely. And the whole team at Cambridge Theatre Company, all of the support team, the production team, everyone working tirelessly to such a high level. And it's been a real joyful journey.
1: Okay, so when does it? Well, it opens on Wednesday. I know that, but how can people find out more, Kirsty?
0: Yes, so head to our box office, head to cambridgetheatrecompany.co.uk. You can book your tickets from there. Like you said, Gavin, we open on Wednesday, and we run from the 8th all the way to the 11th of July. Still tickets available. And I think I urge everybody to come to see it. Lots of hard work has gone in. It's a fantastic production. There's something in it for everybody. And it's something for all the family to enjoy.
1: And so, for anyone still wavering, how would you
0: Absolutely.
1: persuade anyone to go?
0: I would say, come to the Great Hall at the Lees between the 8th to the 11th of July and kick off your summer season with us. Wimbledon's afoot. It's all about the Vicky Sponge. Come and kick it off with us. You'll
1: Well,
0: have a really, really great time.
1: I'm aiming to get my apron on, and I'll try and be with you
0: Oh,
1: on Wednesday night, Kirsty, all
0: Look
1: being
0: forward
1: well.
0: to it. Look forward to
1: I'll try and catch up with you after the show, but thank
0: And
1: you.
0: waving aprons in the audience encouraged.
1: Yeah, thank you so much for joining us on
0: Thanks,
1: Cambridge
0: Gavin.
1: Radio this
0: Thanks for
1: morning. And
0: having me.
1: yeah, best of luck with the opening night on Wednesday. That's a Great British Bake Off, the musical. That's Kirsty Tallant, the creative director.
0: Thanks, Gavin. Bye-bye.
1: Bye-bye.

0: Well, you can do that this weekend. Sheryl Crow, soak up the sun as we get back into another heat wave. Temperatures up at near the 30s again this weekend across Cambridge. Thank you to Kirsty Tallant, the creative director of the Great British Bake Off musical. If you missed Kirsty chatting about that, you can head over to cambridge.radio, click on demand a little bit later on this afternoon and find this morning's show. It opens on the 8th of July at the Lees Great Hall and runs until Saturday with two performances on a Saturday, one a matinee and other evening performances at 7:30. Turning our attention to the roads, we've got the sinkhole on Milton Road, meaning it's closed in both directions between Hurst Park Avenue and Highworth Avenue. We've also got slow traffic on Gonville Place in the centre of Cambridge. On Cherry Hinton Road, temporary traffic lights due to electricity work. That is between Lime Kiln Road and Babraham Road for the Gog Magog roundabout. And Campkin Road also closed in both directions due to gas main work between St Kilda Avenue and Arbury Road. We'll keep an eye on things throughout the morning. Now, Post Malone is 31 today, born 4th of July 1995, so I reckon we should play the song that they did with Taylor Swift because this weekend does seem to have become predominantly about her, doesn't it?
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0: So it's Taylor Swift and Post Malone, who's 31 today. Happy birthday to him. And that is Fortnite, which is coincidentally pretty much the same length as a wedding, I think.
1: I was going to say, I never really listened to those lyrics before, okay? But did you hear this? I love you, it's ruining my life. What a line.
0: So the wedding that will probably last for about a fortnight.
1: They've been together for quite some time, though, haven't they?
0: They have, yeah. I think this could be one of the more solid showbiz weddings.
1: Well, I wish them all the best of luck.
0: There was a New Yorker during Sky News, I think, basically saying that they were a little sort of soundbite outside Madison Square Garden, saying that they'd waited 20 years for this moment. Everyone shouting at the radio, get a life!
1: Oh, brilliant.
0: But if you've been waiting 20 years as a Swiftie for this moment, then
1: wedding, yeah.
0: I'm glad makes you happy. Mm-hmm. But anyway, Christine, you're going to be setting up July for us today.
1: Yes, I am. But because, look, I think we've all noticed that over the last few years, there have been more and more people that have received a mental health diagnosis as adults, right? And in fact, there is a whole discussion in the mental health world as to what is the point actually of an adult diagnosis? Why might you want that? Why might you not want that? We're talking about the obvious ones that you've all heard about, like, you know, ADHD, autism, but also just anxiety and depression as well, or maybe something else entirely you haven't heard of. But while we often focus on getting a diagnosis, we then don't spend nearly as much time talking about what happens afterwards, okay? Because some common assumptions tend to be that people often think that once they receive a diagnosis, then everything will instantly make sense and everything will fall into place. Sometimes that's true. Sometimes it does bring enormous relief, you know, where people go, wow, you know, finally this makes sense, finally I understand, finally I realize this wasn't just me. But for many, many, many people, it's actually really the beginning of a whole new psychological adjustment that is needed. So again, as I said, people experience different emotions, sometimes all at once. As I said, there could be the relief, finally understand, the validation, okay, so it wasn't just me. But there could also be grief involved. What might my life actually have looked like if I'd known earlier, for example, or anger at maybe a previous misdiagnosis or not being recognized. There might be a lot of uncertainty in then. Also sometimes, by the way, imposter syndrome, where people go, maybe now I have this autism diagnosis, but I know that my neighbor's son has autism and he's in a completely different category to me. So do I really deserve this? Am I really allowed to have this label? Okay, so that's why a diagnosis can answer some question, but often it raises a whole set of new ones. So that's what we're going to look at a little bit more, as to what is currently actually happening in research and in the mental health world, how that is being recognised, and what we're all trying to do to change things.
0: So you'll have a little bit more after the triple connection at about 11:15. That's on the way in about 15 minutes or so this morning. So get ready by 07919 070490 if you'd like to have a guess. That's just on the way after 11 o'clock today. Here's Johnny H. Jazz.

0: Johnny H. Jazz and Shattered Dreams. Gamey's Radio for a Saturday morning. And we're in the middle of the World Cup, of course, and there is no finer punditry than what you get from Christine Schneider.
1: I know.
0: But your national team are out, I'm afraid to say.
1: Yeah, Al, did you see? So you can always joke about me that I don't know much about football nowadays, but I know a lot of the old people, okay, back from the 1990s. And Lothar Matthäus, he was the team captain, of course, who led Germany to the World Cup win back in 1990. Did you see? He said something quite catty.
0: No, what's he said?
1: Yeah, he said that the reason why Germany crashed out so badly was because of the wives and girlfriend being present. Yeah, he said, and because the same thing happened in 1994 as well. And that was because, he says, when they're there, they're sort of treated all as a family holiday, and it causes a lot of friction and it distracts the boys. And so yeah, I thought that was maybe not the nicest comment.
0: He's blamed Germany's exodus on that.
1: Yeah, and, on wives and girlfriends.
0: Argentina nearly went out last night.
1: Did they?
0: Yeah, I was watching it. It's not
1: that
0: good.
1: That was against Australia, was it?
0: No, Cape Verde.
1: Oh, okay.
0: I wasn't setting.
1: I knew something because I was actually in the pub at the time.
0: It finished at 2 a.m. So
1: I've not set good foundations for this.
0: But if you're planning to watch the match on Monday, first of all, it was going to move to 7 p.m. on Sunday night and save us all a bad night's sleep. Yeah. But now it's back at 1 a.m. on Monday evening. But if you do want to watch it in Cambridge, then apparently you can head to one of more than 600 Green King pubs that are staying open across the country.
1: They're not all in Cambridge.
0: Apparently the ones that are going to open in Cambridge are the Baron of Beef, the Bath House, the Golden Hind, the Grain and Hop Store, the Granter, the Pickerel Inn, the Prince Regent and the Rock. Only five Wetherspoons pubs around the country apparently are set to show the game, which will be played at high altitude in Mexico City's famed Azteca Stadium, and that does not include the Regal on St Andrews Street,
1: Cambridge. I was going to say, Wetherspoons are usually a bit grumpy anyway, aren't they, when it comes to these kind of things?
0: They might well be, but I was thinking if England have to acclimatise to playing at over 7,000 feet above sea level, which is what they've got to do, I saw it suggested that, that apparently they could see if they could organise a training session in the Wetherspoons toilets. Because, of course, the Wetherspoons toilets are known for their very high altitude, having to go up about 17 flights of stairs.
1: Exactly.
0: So that was the suggestion.
1: Or Castle Hill.
0: Yeah, that's another idea. Plenty of high altitude in Cambridge.

0: Coldplay and Don't Panic. Well, we've got to panic because the England match is back on at 1 a.m. on Monday morning. We should have asked your advice on how we can survive a good night's sleep while watching the England match at 1 a.m. And being ready for work. I mean, do you have any tips on this, Christine?
1: Yeah, maybe just don't sleep and just, you know, go through until the next evening. Don't sleep and just, yeah, run on fumes.
0: Party hard, basically.
1: That is not my official advice, by the way. You caught me off guard there. I was going to say about, you know, didn't they initially say that they were going to change it because there was a risk of thunderstorms?
0: Yeah.
1: This is what I'm worried more about than the altitude, because I actually heard one of the players, sorry, I don't know his name, said, you know, they'll cope with the altitude, but how are they going to cope with the thunderstorms?
0: They probably won't be able to do that
1: they? I'm worried now, you know.
0: So, 1 a.m. on Monday morning, you know where the action is in Cambridge now. No high altitude, but plenty of pubs.

0: best bit.
1: We love a bit of Bewitched. C'est la vie on Cambridge Radio. Coming up, we'll have more from Christine telling us what to expect following a mental health diagnosis. It's all on the way in the next hour. We'll have the triple connection. And we'll be talking to Julia from Cambridge Concert Orchestra, finding out about their performance next weekend. All to come this Saturday morning on Cambridge Radio. Sky News follows in just a moment.

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1: We know Cambridge well known throughout the world for education, and yet we still have, and I still meet families today in Cambridge whose young people are staying on at college for the first time.
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5: From the Sky News Centre at 11, there's a 90% chance of thunderstorms during England's next World Cup match. FIFA's now decided not to move the last 16 game against Mexico forward 6 hours after a reported backlash from the two countries. It'll still begin at 1 a.m. UK time on Monday. Former England striker Jay Bothroyd says that's the wrong decision.
6: They should start the game where there's no disturbances at all, because if you start a game and then you have to wait an hour or 2 hours, whatever it may be, when you come back on the pitch, you're going to have to do a warm-up again. Can't just come on the pitch and start playing. So if there is going to be, which is 90% chance, they need to start that game earlier.
5: Parents are being warned of the dangers of posting images of their children online. The National Crime Agency has launched a campaign warning of a rise in AI child abuse imagery. Elsewhere, one of NHS England's top doctors is warning misinformation online is becoming a real threat to public health. Medical Director Professor Frankie Swords says people are seeking out answers from unreliable sources and opting for completely unproven miracle cures. It's one of the reasons why the Health Service is launching its own TikTok channel. Rebecca Curtain is from Healthwatch England.
7: With social media platforms or the people posting on them, their motives aren't always clear. So are they trying to sell you something? Are they trying to promote medication that's not licensed for use in the UK? Or are they even trying to get you to spread misinformation to sow social division?
5: The man tipped to become the next Prime Minister insists he'll stick to Labour's manifesto if he gets into power. Andy Burnham says he won't call a general election, but instead will focus on voter reforms. Parts of the UK are braced for another potential heatwave this weekend. Temperatures are expected to soar to 30 Celsius in some areas. And Taylor Swift and Travis Kelce have tied the knot in a star-studded ceremony at Madison Square Garden in New York. Details of the nuptials have been kept under wraps, but Adam Sandler is said to have officiated while the bride wore Christian Dior. That's the latest. I'm Faye Rollins.
8: Cambridge Radio News, I'm Jo Coleman. Police have seized more than 60 illegal e-scooters and e-bikes in Cambridge and surrounding villages during the past week. Neighbourhood officers carried out patrols in Cambridge, Histon, Trumpington, Eddington and along the guided busway following reports of antisocial riding. Police are reminding people that privately owned e-scooters cannot be ridden on public roads, cycle paths or pavements, and say enforcement patrols will continue across the city. Bar Hill's only post office is set to reopen after Cambridgeshire County Council secured a new lease for the service. The post office will be based in the Bar Hill Library, which reopened earlier this year following refurbishment. Residents have been without a local post office for some time, with the council saying it was a priority to restore the service, particularly for people who struggle to travel to neighbouring villages. And the authority says it hopes the post office will reopen as soon as possible. And the United States will be taking centre stage at this weekend's Duxford Summer Air Show as the event celebrates 250 years of American independence. The celebration reflects Duxford's wartime history, when the airfield was home to the US Army Air Force's 78th Fighter Group. Visitors will be able to explore the American Air Museum and watch displays featuring a mix of historic and modern aircraft. Adam Kendall is from the Imperial War Museum. He says action takes place both in the air and on the ground.
9: So on the ground, we've got various American fans. We've got a display of American cars. We've got various reenactment groups coming in, portraying sort of various American units. So it's going to be a really great, sort of exciting show on the ground. We've got a steam fair. We've also got a stunt bag. We had this last year. It's what they use in the movies. When you see people throwing themselves off buildings, they're throwing themselves onto this big inflatable stunt bag.
8: That's the latest. There's more at cambridge.radio.
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8: So a sunny start for most places, with any early mist quickly clearing. Cloud then spreads across the region, but it will remain dry, bright and warm, or very warm. Breezy though, maximum temperature 28 degrees Celsius. And tonight remaining cloudy overnight, with patchy light rain in the north and some occasional breaks in the cloud. Winds easing but breezy, and temperatures mild overnight. Minimum temperature 15 degrees Celsius.
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11: 11:05 on a Saturday morning. It's time for the Triple Connection, a facetious or trivial link between the artists and or title names of the next three songs. If you can work it out, 07919 070490 on the text or the WhatsApp, studio at cambridge.radio on email. And talking of footballer wives and girlfriends, I mean, honestly, people think we just throw this show together. Here's Victoria Beckham.

0: Victoria Beckham. She was at one of the matches last night. Did you see her on the
1: telly?
0: Yeah, they cut to David Beckham and Victoria Beckham. I think it was in the Miami Stadium. I think Beckham's got Miami connections, I think, through his football.
1: I mean, I'd go. It's
0: yeah,
1: nice
0: well,
1: weather.
0: Why not? Yeah. Nothing wrong with a bit of Florida.
1: Yeah, exactly.
0: That is Victoria Beckham. They're not such an innocent girl. And Nick straight in with an answer.
1: Go on.
0: We've got very clever listeners this morning. He's suggested court verdicts.
1: Oh, yeah, good. Yeah,
0: from innocent.
1: Yeah, good one. Yeah, good one. Yeah. No,
0: I'm afraid
1: not. No,
0: it's wrong. But if I played guilty next, then it would strengthen it. But what would be the other option?
1: Does he get a point, though, for first answer?
0: He should get a point. But what would be the third song after Innocent and Guilty? Sort of so-so?
1: Yeah, I don't know. Well, Scotland has this thing of Not Proven, wasn't it?
0: Yeah, we could find a song in Not Proven. So another time, Nick. And Paul's talking about e-scooters, isn't he?
1: He's talking about the news, yeah.
0: From the news.
1: The news does beg two questions. Why can't people use private e-scooters, but they can use the ones that you can hire? And also, how many people ride the council ones in an antisocial way?
0: Yeah, absolutely.
1: I think actually a lot, I have to say.
0: calm down there, Paul. I think I would suggest you now apply your considerable intellect to the Triple Connection rather than worrying about e-scooters. And, see what you can make of this.

0: 12 minutes past 11 on a Saturday morning. Gavin and Christine with you here until noon. It's been a three-horse race this morning between Nick, Paul and Medium Al. Nick won just slightly, but well done to Nick.
1: Yeah, but Nick, has he got the correct answer now?
0: Yeah, he's updated it from court verdicts.
1: I haven't seen that yet.
0: Paul says, did you borrow my answer from last week? I'm sorry, Paul. Sometimes the listeners are so good that I have to let them do a bit of heavy lifting.
1: Yeah.
0: And Medium Al's come along as well. Late signing in this morning, Medium Al.
1: Yeah, we missed you. Where have you been?
0: And I'm not sure you were here at Medium Hour last week. I've got to tell you that we played you some Michael Ball.
1: Yeah, that's right, actually.
0: It was because...
1: I did think, Medium Hour, we'll be having such a great time right now. But I think you missed it.
0: It was Michael Ball's birthday last Saturday.
1: Medium Hour, maybe you went to his birthday party.
0: Maybe it was, yes. it was your one time of glory. He's been asking for Michael Ball for years. But how many... it's going to be another 5 or 6 years before Michael Ball's birthday comes around on a Saturday again, isn't it?
1: Probably 7 years. Yeah.
0: I'm sorry about that, Media Bell. Paul suggests that we should be playing some Northern Soul to finish. Well, you're pretty close, Paul. We're going to play a bit of Life in a Northern Town to finish the Triple Connection. Here we go.

0: That's a very dreamy version, isn't it? Of what we could have done for the Saturday Banger.
1: Exactly. Yeah. You didn't play the techno version.
0: There's a bigger version. We will do a Saturday Banger in a bit then.
1: Hopefully, yeah.
0: Hopefully we will. That doesn't sound very trusting in my script prowess this morning.
1: No, I trust you will.
0: If you can work out the link between our three songs this morning on the text or the WhatsApp, studio@cambridge.radio on the email.
1: So what did we have? We had Victoria Beckham with Not Such an Innocent Girl.
0: Yep.
1: We had Inner Circle with Sweat, and now we've had Life in a Northern Town by Dream Academy.
0: And Paul suggests that we could have played Abbott and Waterloo, which was his suggestion last week when he thought it was this answer.
1: Oh, yeah.
0: Which was good. I just felt I couldn't play Dry Eyes too much, Paul. So I felt I had to show a modicum of originality. And Media Mail's been in touch to say that I think, presumably, this is Ray Michael Ball's birthday.
1: You took the week off just in case you'd get an invite.
0: Yeah, well, I mean, I think you have to pace yourself around Michael Ball's birthday. You know, you can't just sort of let yourself go all at once. You've got to take these things gradually. It is 19 minutes past 11. And Christine, you've got another little update for us, haven't you?
1: Yeah, I do. Well, we're talking mental health right now, not football, right?
0: Yeah, I think so.
1: You brought on the music. I thought, are you expecting me to talk about the latest results?
0: More punditry welcome at any time.
1: No. So the topic we're talking about, okay, mental health diagnosis and what happens afterwards. The reason why I wanted to talk about this today is this basically came about because there's been some really fascinating research and an event that recently took place here in Cambridge at the university, and that was the Genomics and Mental Health Research Day 2026. It was held at the 12th of June over at Newnham College. It was basically organised jointly with the MRC Cognition and Brain Science Unit and the NHS Genomics and Mental Health Network of Excellence. But rather than this just being a conference simply about genetics, it brought together researchers, clinicians, charities, and most of all, people with lived experience to discuss one very specific challenge, and that's something that's referred to as post-diagnostic journey. So in other words, what happens after someone receives a diagnosis, okay? Or after someone finally gets an answer. And I thought that's really quite an important question, because in my work I do often see people expecting the diagnosis to be the finish line, when actually it's often sort of the start of a whole new chapter. And it also highlights something that's true across all mental health more generally, and that is getting the diagnosis really isn't just the destination, it's the point where understanding, support and recovery need to begin. And here's what they found, what they sort of pulled together. They pulled together basically all their answers from their discussion. So now research is increasingly recognising that diagnosis is only one part of the pictures. And they say that what people really need, number one, good information next. So once they have the diagnosis, we need to make sure they get really good information about that particular diagnosis. They need to get the appropriate support, opportunities to understand themselves differently. You know, that is a really important one. And also, and that's what I'll come back to you later, practical strategies for everyday life, but also time to adjust psychologically. Because again, sometimes people think that a diagnosis changes who they are overnight, but in reality, you know, they've of course been the same person all along, but this diagnosis now simply gives them a different way of understanding the experiences that they've often lived for years. So when we come back in a little while, about 20 minutes time, I also want to just give you a list of some of the practical things that you can do. But yeah, this is basically what research is starting to recognise, and what mental health practitioners are going to put in place, are more luckily putting in place now.
0: We'll have some strategies in about 20 minutes. We're not going away for 20 minutes, by the way. You made it sound like when we come back.
1: We'll just put on some background music and we'll go to the pub.
0: We'll take a very long drinks break, but no, we will pop up from time to time in the next 20 minutes. Milton Road, it's closed in both directions due to the much maligned and famed sinkhole in the road between Hurst Park Avenue and Highworth. We've got slow traffic on Gonville Place in the centre of Cambridge, an extra 10 minutes or so on your journey there. Also queuing traffic on Trumpington Road and the High Street southbound through Trumpington. On Cherry Hinton Road, temporary traffic lights due to electricity work. That is in both directions between Limekiln Road and Babyham Road for the Gog and Magog roundabout. that. And also Campkin Road closed in both directions due to gas main work between St Kilda Avenue and Arbury Road. We'll be finding out about the Cambridge Concert Orchestra performance, which is next weekend in just a few minutes. And it was on this day last year that Oasis kicked off their rather large reunion tour. So we're going to play something that connects that with the football in just a moment.
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0: Well, Liam Gallagher once declared that he can't stand singing that song.
1: Oh, what a shame. But,
0: he sung it quite a lot, I think.
1: I can't imagine why, but I hope you were singing along. I certainly was, because this is, of course, our new football anthem, isn't it?
0: It is. We've had Three Lions, Vindaloo, World in Motion, Sweet Caroline, but this seems to be the new one, taking it to the World Cup this summer. It is, of course, Oasis and Wonderwall. Now, at 7:30 p.m. next Saturday, the 11th of July, the Cambridge Concert Orchestra will be performing pieces by living composers at West Road Concert Hall. To join us for a quick word about this live on the phone is the chair of the Cambridge Concert Orchestra, Julia Herrick. A very good morning, Julia.
2: Good morning to you, Gavin.
0: Thank you very much indeed for joining us again. Tell us a little bit about this concert then, pieces by living composers.
2: Well, yes, and we hope that they'll still be living by Saturday.
0: We've got fingers crossed.
2: 10
0: yeah.
2: different composers, and they were all still alive when we last checked. And that's set 10 different pieces, very varied. Some of which have Cambridge connections. People like Thomas Hewitt Jones, Nigel Hess, who most people will have heard about, were undergraduate. It's here, but also music that we have commissioned ourselves, including a beautiful piece by Nigel Hess based on a Cambridgeshire folk song called Lakes of Cold Fen.
0: It sounds like a really great programme, and you've got a bit of stuff. The weather's going to play ball, I think, this week, and you've got a bit of stuff with a distinct Latin American vibe as well, haven't you?
2: Well, yes, and with the World Cup too, and I think there are two things I want to say is that, well, good luck to England, but if they do get through, our concert will have finished by any possible football match next Saturday evening.
0: It's 10 o'clock next Saturday night, isn't it? Yeah.
2: And also the place... West Road is fully air-conditioned, so if the heat gets to people, come and cool off and listen to our music.
0: Well, you've got good air conditioning to dispel the hot weather, and also then a guaranteed exit in time for the World Cup match, if indeed we get that far. You've got quite an esteemed meteorologist as well, haven't you, talking of the hot weather, adding a bit of narration.
2: Well, Jonathan Chanklin, yes, works for Scott Pillar, and he has worked with us before on this piece, and he came fully dressed in polar protective gear. Whether he'll do it during heatwave, well, you have to come and see. But he is narrating this two poems about the Scott Polar expedition, and we are playing music to go with it. So that's a very unusual and very interesting and fun piece.
0: And you're raising money for a nice little local cause in Cambridge as well, aren't you, Julia?
2: Yes, that's Richard's charity. And this is a charity which is... its purpose is to provide music therapy to families of children with special needs who wouldn't get that support otherwise.
0: And how
2: so
0: can
2: it's a very worthwhile local charity.
0: It certainly is. And how can people find out more about the concert then next week, Julia?
2: Well, if you go onto our website, it's all there, including how to buy tickets.
0: So that is cco.org.uk. It's 7:30 p.m. Next Saturday. Just before we finish, Julia, just tell us tell us a little bit more about the Cambridge Concert Orchestra itself, more generally.
2: Well, we've been going for 59 years. Next year is our 60th anniversary. We always raise money for charities, and we've perform in Cambridge and around Cambridge.
0: Well, we'll look forward to hearing, following you into your 60th anniversary next year in 2027. All the best for the concert this coming Saturday. I hope the weather stays good and not too hot, but there's air conditioning nonetheless. And good luck. Have a great event, and thank you for joining us on Cambridge Radio this morning, Julia.
2: Thank you very much indeed.

0: Thank you to the chair of Cambridge Concert Orchestra, Julia Herrick, for joining us live on the phone. Their concert is 7:30 p.m. Saturday the 11th of July, next weekend. A celebration of living composers at West Road Concert Hall. Promised air conditioning, and it'll be over in time for the World Cup if England get through. They will be playing at 10 o'clock that evening, apparently, in the round of eight, if they make it through Monday, which is quite a big if. 07919 070490. If you'd like a final attempt at the triple connection, we'll give you the answer in just a moment. And meanwhile, we're going to be out and about in the community.
1: Yes, next week.
0: Lots going on next weekend. We're going to be taking the programme out to the Barhill Fete and Festival. We're going to be there live between 2 and 4 next Saturday. The Barhill Fete and Festival does go on between 2 and 11. It's a big all-day event. Lots of live music, stalls, fairground rides, crafts, and a chance to sort of meet and chat to the people that make that community special, which we'll be trying to do on Cambridge Radio from 2 next Saturday. And then on Sunday...
1: Yeah, on Sunday, you've got to head over to Jesus Green between 1 and 8 p.m. because basically it is Cambridge University... Not Cambridge... Yeah, Cambridge's 75-year anniversary. There you go, university anniversary. Now, 75 years since Cambridge actually officially gained city status, which is something that really surprised me. And yes, all happening over Jesus Green. Massive, massive fan day. There'll be DJ sets all day. Mr. Chuckle will be there, the surviving Chuckle brother. Yes. Paul Chuckle, he's going to play a DJ set. Doctor and the Medics, legend. Big Ten, the Brass Funkies. And guess who else is going to be playing?
0: Oh, he's never there, is
1: he? Absolutely. Chris Brown is going to be playing a DJ set live from Jesus Green next Sunday, the 12th of July. Be there.
0: I'd love to see Chris Brown playing a DJ set with the Chuckle Brother. Paul Chuckle. That would be brilliant.
1: Well, you get your chance next week.
0: Maybe it will happen. And these guys are going to be there playing live as well, aren't they?
1: Oh, yeah, that's right. Doctor and the Medics.
0: So Doctor and the Medics is all happening in Cambridge. We'll again be live on air from, I think it's 2 o'clock next Sunday
1: 2 o'clock,
0: afternoon.
1: Jesus Green next
0: for 75 years of Cambridge as a city.

0: So Doctor and the Medics will be performing on Jesus Green. That's just such a great idea.
1: Absolutely.
0: Next Sunday for the Cambridge 75 Years of Being a City Party. Mm. And we'll be there live on air earlier in the afternoon from about 2 o'clock. I don't know if the... Is it sort of like Trigger's Broom, this, in Only Fools and Horses, where the band has entirely changed
1: since its original...
0: I don't know, but maybe there's some original members there from the original lineup, but it'll be good to see them on the stage at Jesus Green next Sunday. Now, on the Triple Connection, which I'm so glad you mentioned it, Christine.
1: Yes.
0: It reminded me to do that. That's what I rely on you at this point. We played Not Such an Innocent Girl, Victoria Beckham. We played Sweat and Inner Circle and Life in a Northern Town, Dream Academy. It was, of course...
1: They were, of course, all Tube Lines.
0: It was. We had a bit of Victoria, a bit of Circle and a bit of Northern.
1: Northern.
0: And we could have had Waterloo. Mm-hmm. And I couldn't find anything on District, but not to worry.
1: Found something on Elizabeth, maybe?
0: We could have done that. Plenty of options. Yeah. We'll split it out to another one of these in the future. Meanwhile, no Tube news, but a bit of local travel. Milton Road closed in both directions due to this sinkhole in the road between Hurst Park Avenue and Highworth Avenue. That is looks like it's going to be ongoing for a little bit longer. We've got slow traffic on Gonville Place in the centre of Cambridge. Trumpington Road and the High Street southbound has been a bit up and down, but looking a bit more normal at the moment. Cherry Hinton, we've got temporary traffic lights with electricity work between Limekiln Road and Abraham Road, and Campkin Road closed in both directions due to gas main work between St Kilda Avenue and Arbury Road. All the trains seem to be doing, after a very difficult day yesterday, seem to be behaving as they should today in our local stations. Cambridge, Cambridge North and Cambridge South. We'll be back in a moment with our Saturday banger and then a final update from Christine on some strategies following a mental health diagnosis. It's all to come on Cambridge Radio.
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kitchen. It's black and I'm lonely. Oh, if I could only get some sleep. Creaky noises make my skin creep. I need to get some sleep.

Okay, who's ready for a bit of forced insomnia on Monday morning at 1 a.m. if we're going to watch England play? That is Faithless and the Monster Mix. 6 o'clock tonight, Chris Brown has his Soul and Dance show. Soul Steer with Paul Gray from 8. And Dave Price is going to be bringing the dance floor to you with Club Beats from 10 o'clock this evening. 6 hours of dance music on Cambridge Radio for your Saturday evening.

0: You're probably not going to be afflicted with this, Christine, are you? Are you going to be staying up to watch England play on Monday morning?
1: Probably not.
0: No, you'll get over the excitement, won't you?
1: So, I'll watch it on replay if it's good.
0: If it's not, then we'll watch it on AI and imagine that it's good. One final bit of advice for us this morning.
1: I do. So look, I talked about what happens after a mental health diagnosis, how you might feel. I looked at what research is currently doing and how we can change things as practitioners. If you've missed any of that, remember you can go to our website, cambridge.radio, and listen on demand. But let's have a quick look. Let's finish off with some practical advice. And I would suggest really five very simple ideas. So if you have received a mental health diagnosis, firstly, allow yourself time, okay? You don't have to have everything figured out in the first few weeks. Secondly, remember that a diagnosis is descriptive and not predictive. So what that means is it describes some of your experiences, but it doesn't decide what you're capable of or what the future does and doesn't necessarily hold, because of course you are an individual and things might be different for you. And you know, Deepak Chopra, I mean, he's a GP, but he's also a bit of a new age guru, so maybe take that for what you wish. But the point is he does say one thing that I always quote him on as well, and he always says, take the diagnosis but not the prognosis, okay, because that is individual to you. Thirdly, I would say be selective about where you get your information from, because look, the internet does contain some wonderful communities, but of course it also contains a lot of misinformation and people whose experiences may be different, very, very different from your own. And also, by the way, those communities, and whilst they can be really helpful, you know, sometimes they're infiltrated by trolls and people who are just lying, okay? Yeah. So just be aware of that, okay? Fourthly, I said don't let the diagnosis become your entire identity. It can explain part of your story without becoming the whole story. And then finally, as my fifth point, I would say ask yourself, so now knowing this about myself, what helps me live well? Because look, ultimately that's the main question that matters, okay? So whether you've recently received a diagnosis yourself or maybe someone close to you has, just remember that labels aren't there to put people into boxes, okay? Because at their best, they are there to open doors to understanding and support and also self-compassion, okay? So a diagnosis isn't the end of the story, but quite often it's actually the point where you finally begin to understand it and what we're going to look at. All right, what's next?
0: Well, it's good advice, and you've got to set us up for July nicely there, Christine, so thanks very much for that. The Cambridge Film Show are on the way at 12, and then at 1 o'clock...
1: It's Christine Schneider back, and I've got my 80s corner, so do send in your 80s requests, please.
0: Because I know you never like to mention that show at 1 o'clock,
1: I know.
0: it's on, it's tucked into the schedule this afternoon, very discreetly. You'd never notice it if we didn't mention it. Here's a bit of Alita Adams on Cambridge Radio. It's Get Here If You Can.

0: You can.
1: Well, that is more or less your lot this morning, Alita Adams. Get here if you can.
2: Oh, it's very mellow. It is. Nearly asleep now. You're going to have to wake me up again.
1: Well, the next one is going to sort that.
2: I do hope so. I still got my show at 1 o'clock.
1: Definitely will.
2: I'm going to be awake for that.
1: You never mention it. Thank you very much, Christine, for popping in this morning.
2: Thank you. Thank you.
1: And setting us up for the month of July. We'll be out and about in the city next Saturday at Bar Hill, and next Sunday for the Cambridge 75 years of being a city. So join us then if you possibly can. Thanks to Julia Herrick, Chair of Cambridge Concert Orchestra, and Kirsty Tallant, Creative Director of Great British Bake Off the Musical. I'm looking forward to going to see that when it opens on Wednesday. Don't forget, if you missed anything, you can listen at the on-demand section of the Cambridge Radio website, where you can also catch up with all your favourite shows, cambridge.radio. The temperatures are rising. I'm going to be basking in my birthday by Thursday. I just thought I'd put that out there.
2: Amazing.
1: 30 degrees. Have yourself a great weekend, and we'll see you soon. Goodbye.

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1: I don't think I'm done with rowing yet. 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
7: From the Sky News Centre at midday, FIFA have decided not to change kick-off time for England's World Cup game against Mexico. Football's governing body was considering moving it 6 hours earlier to avoid thunderstorms. It's thought again after a reported backlash. The match will still start at 1am UK time on Monday. Another problem facing the players is altitude at the Azteca Stadium. England striker Marcus Rashford says they're prepared.
8: It doesn't matter, it's a game of football at the end of the day, and it might be a small adjustment that we need to make, but in the end it doesn't change our outlook on the game and what we're trying to do. Whatever happens, however the game plays out, we're going to try to come out on top.
7: Young people in black and racial minority groups say they're seeing more racist content on social media than ever before. 95% have witnessed it, according to exclusive research commissioned by Sky News. They're blaming polarised political rhetoric. Student Maya Nwose says she'd tell her younger self to avoid some platforms completely.
9: I probably wouldn't install TikTok or Instagram, like just not make an account, because it's just such a time waster when you're on Reels and stuff. And also it does normalise, like even internally or subconsciously, a lot of racism.
7: Meta says it removes language that incites or facilitates serious violence. The parents of a child who was injured in a zoo's crocodile enclosure in Cambridgeshire have thanked people for helping to raise £25,000. It's helped their expenses as the child has needed five surgeries since the incident at Johnson's of Oldhurst last month. Days of public mourning and funeral processions have begun in Iran for its former supreme leader. He was killed by US and Israeli strikes in February. Taylor Swift and Travis Kelce have officially tied the knot at an event described as America's royal wedding. They got married at Madison Square Garden in New York. And Donald Trump's heading to what he's described as a spectacular rally in Washington, D.C. later, celebrating America's 250th anniversary. The event will include flyovers and a fireworks display. That's the latest.
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10: Hello there and welcome to this fortnight's edition of the Cambridge Film Show, broadcasting right here on Cambridge Radio across the city and South Cambridgeshire. And today, 4th of July, as our cousins across the pond celebrate 250 years of independence, why don't we celebrate one of their greatest gifts to the world, cinema, as we usually do. So let's forget the football just for the next hour and let's take a journey through some superheroes, some toys and Vikings, plus some strange yellow creatures. Here in the studio, I'm Emma Marchant in the host chair. You can call me the Jessie of this week. And joining me is Nick Ken Kitchen.
11: Hello.
10: Stuart, Mr. Potato Head Pask.
12: Hello.
10: And Mark Woody Walsh.
13: Well, hello.
10: Oh, I know, I thought you'd like that. Summer is here and so are some big releases. We will turn our critical eye to the latest in the newly rebooted DC Universe, Supergirl, and also check out those lovable yellow ruffians, the Minions, with the monsters. Mads Mikkelsen comes to the fore in The Last Viking, and A24 brings us the dinner party from, I'm not entirely sure where, in The Invite. Turning to streamers, we have our weekly rom-com with voicemails for Isabel and Mismatch puerile buddy comedy Little Brother. But we will start this week by returning to Woody, Buzz, Jessie and the rest of Andy's room gang. 7 years after the last installment, it's Toy Story 5.
14: It's good to be back.
15: Someone needs a brown marker.
14: It's been too long, Woody.
16: Came here as fast as I could after Jessie called for help.
17: Oh, thank you, thank you.
11: We've got it handled. Look, star, deputy, me, no star.
12: Oh, hey, Buzz, what is that?
11: What? Where?
13: Ow.
11: Hey.
16: I'm going to let this device know how things are run around here.
11: Try to stay calm, Jesse.
16: I'm the definition of calm.
11: That's not going to work.
10: I just mentioned 7 years. Can I make everyone feel incredibly old and remind you all it's 31 years since the original Toy Story came along, and I don't think it's exaggeration to say sort of changed animation and family films really for the whole generation. I feel like this franchise needs no introduction, so suffice to say our toys are still with Bonnie, Bar, Woody and Bo Peep, who are living free as lost toys, but a new threat has arrived in the shape of tech toy Lily Pad, voiced by Greta Lee. Cue Jessie, Joan Cusack's move to centre stage to try and stop the insidious grip of technology making the toys obsolete. Throw in a group of rogue Buzz Lightyears and a new kid called Blaze, and we are ripe for a new adventure. Mark, as I sort of alluded to there, obviously Toy Story, this is the fifth in an incredibly successful franchise for Pixar. They could be sort of, you could slightly sort of say that maybe it finished with three and then four was almost unnecessary. There's been some talk that maybe this was unnecessary again. But I feel that a film is good if a film is good. What did you think?
17: I would agree with that idea that four was a bit unnecessary. I have put forward the view many, many times that the original Toy Story trilogy is the best film trilogy ever made, bar none. I think in terms of the quality of three films in a trilogy as an average, I defy anyone to tell me there's been a better three films. And I went into the fourth one with the hope that it would maintain that standard, and it didn't quite. And it feels more disappointing because there wasn't any need for it. The first three wrap things up so efficiently. And now we're going to the well a fifth time, and I really feel there needs to be a strong justification for it. There is, in the sense that we're now talking about the input of technology, and there are some very prescient scenes in this film where everyone is just on their devices. The toys are basically running free because no one's watching. It's no longer they have to hide when people come. People don't care anymore because of the devices. And, you know, that's got a certain creepiness to it. Does this justify another trip to the well? I'm not sure it does. It takes an awful long time to get where it's going. When it does, the second half of this film, I'm going to be honest, I did cry because I'm a big softy. I had a really good time with the latter stages of it. I'm not sure that doing this again justifies all the work that had to go into getting us to that point. And there's a bit of me which is like, please now stop. Please don't tarnish the memory of those first three anymore. Even though this is good, it's not great. But it's made $400 bazillion, so they're going to do another one.
10: Well, yeah, this is true. And I mean, and also, we haven't had a great run for Disney Pixar, I think, either creatively or at the box office over the last few years anyway. So obviously then, with them coming back with this, I mildly disagree with you, Mark. I think I found more to enjoy in this maybe than you did. I also cried, of course I did. Nick, as Mark alluded to, obviously this is about those of us who have children in this room, or you know, those of us we all have children in our lives of some age, and we know that the last 10 years, you know, look, the government has just taken away social media for under 16s anyway, so we know how insidious the leak of technology into their lives have been.
18: Cool, yeah.
10: Do you think they did a good job in introducing this, because it was a little bit on the fence in a way?
18: So I quite enjoyed watching the movie. It has looks beautiful. It's stunning sheen across the whole thing. But the more I've reflected on it, I'm afraid the more I dislike this movie. And it coming at it from technology point of view. I mean, firstly, it's slightly ironic. I think they bottle it, basically. They're stuck in the 50s and 60s where they still think that childhood is about playing with certain toys, which to an extent is true. The issue with technology is social media and what it's doing to teenagers. Now, you could argue it starts earlier than that, to the under 10s, but actually the evil nemesis in this movie is a fairly innocuous lily pad, which is actually quite a useful device for kids, and maybe it's a gateway, almost a gateway drug into the social media, and the phones are the problem, not these little lily pads. And then they bottle it, as far as I'm concerned, because they sort of say, well, actually tech's not that bad, and it's only really bad if you sort of use it in the wrong way, which, considering Apple started this whole thing back in whenever it was 95, I suppose, you know, they got to be thankful for some element of technology. And the more I've sort of reflected on it, the more I realise there's no... the jeopardy's gone. There's that sense of loss and mortality. Woody comes in and he's got a ball patch and a bit of a paunch. And that didn't really make sense to me because Woody's starting to fade. Age, but not fade. And for me, it was all about... Mark's right. The first three were peerless. I agree with you. I really... hard to think of another trilogy that can top that. And there, and this loses all of that pathos, all of the sense of loss of childhood. It's just going on and on. I mean, Woody's running free now, and it sort of just felt like it lost its way. Watching it, I enjoyed the experience, but reflecting on it, and Pixar is trying to address an important issue, which is a very important issue. I think they bottled it, and that's annoyed me the more I think about it.
10: I can tell. I can tell it has. Stu, I'll come to you. We've talked a lot about the sort of tech side of things, but there is also this subplot with the clone, with the sort of rogue box of Buzz Lightyears, which sort of echoes back to number two and also number one, you know, trying to teach Buzz that he is in fact a toy, and then, you know, that he's the one that always gets rebooted in number three when he starts talking Spanish, and there's also a rather sweet love story between Jesse and the original Buzz. Did you feel that all of these moving parts came together in a cohesive whole?
12: I think sometimes when they have too many different angles and too many different subplots, it can get confusing, and it can be it can complicate things and make things less enjoyable, but I think in this case they all came together quite well. I think this little subplot with the 50 odd Buzz Lightyears had fantastic little moments and callbacks to cinema history. So Tim Allen gets to do with his Buzz Lightyears a little sort of homage to Tom Hanks's Castaway at the opening of the film. And Tim Allen as well gets to have his little Bambi moment as well. Well, again, all of these toys in the wilderness get to interact with the wildlife. And I think it's some of the most sort of animal... accurate animation you've seen in a Toy Story film to date, because they never really had to focus on too much on the toys being in the wild, so that was pretty cool to see as well. And it was all very reminiscent of like the Wild Robot and things like that, and even Hoppers as well, so that was good to see. In terms of my sort of feelings on sort of Toy Story on the whole, I know that Mark and Nick have said certain things, like they haven't enjoyed it as much as the first three. But for me, the Toy Story franchise is a very inherent part of my time growing up with cinema. So I saw the first Toy Story back in 1995. It was March 1995 in what was the View Cinema until it was closed recently, when it was still Warner Village. And I was only about 8 years old then. And so... for me, the Toy Story franchise, I've grown up with it, so I guess I have a lot more of a nostalgic view of it. And every time I see one of these Toy Story films, it always sort of takes me back to my childhood, and it really gets to me. I get very emotional watching those films.
18: And can I just say, that's lovely to hear, because that's what cinema should be at its best. So that is really good to hear. I'm probably just being a grumpy old
17: No, I think, you know, I get that sense of nostalgia as well from a slightly different perspective. I saw the first Toy Story when I was at cinema in Bath. So it was my third year at uni. And of course, then you get the Pixar logo at the beginning. That's what takes me back into childhood. Uh-huh. You know, those 80s shorts which used to pop up on cartoon programmes hosted by people who sadly we can't mention anymore for various nefarious reasons. But, you know, there is that sense of nostalgia. And actually, there is a bit of me which missed a bit of that nostalgia, because some of the minor characters do get a bit sidelined. The kind of supporting coterie past Buzz and Woody do get quite marginalised in this. There's only little tiny moments for them. Whereas, actually, Buzz and Woody maybe don't get marginalised enough, because this is Jessie's story, and the film doesn't have the confidence to tell her story in isolation.
10: I was going to say, one of my favourite things in this is that Joan Cusack really does get so much space and so much airtime, and what a joy. She came onto the red carpet for the first time in 11 years to promote this movie. It obviously means a lot to her, and the one piece of incredibly sort of poetic and emotional lore is entirely connected to Jessie, and I thought they did give her the space to breathe for that.
17: To an extent, but then we get this subplot with the 50 Buzz Lightyears on their little epic quest, you know, sort of a Homerian odyssey, which... is just distracting us from that story. I feel there was a way to tell Jesse's story in a tighter way that didn't detract from that.
10: But you have to remember, attract small children into this as well, because not everyone is going into it with the warm fuzzies that we've all got for various reasons, because we're we've seen the 31 years, so there's going to be plenty of kids going in there that Toy Story does not have the same.
17: And you've got all of those little other sort of archaic technology toys, voiced by the likes of Conan O'Brien, that you could have put more focus on. Yeah, I don't want to tear this film down too much, because it's good. It's just not a masterpiece like the first three were.
10: Well, yeah, but then I also like four a lot more than other people said. I think it looks great. I'm with you. I think that's such a key point to say, Stuart, because the animation has gone to where it has. It looks amazing. And I think it still brings enough warmth and enough heart and enough humor. It didn't feel like a cash grab, like Naming No Names, all the Disney live action remakes. It doesn't feel like that. It feels like there is still heart in this, and I think it's still got legs.
18: And I think, just to say that, I think because Mark's right, I think because we hold it to such high esteem, that the original trilogy, I'm probably knocking this a bit, you know, I have high expectations for this film and the subtext that it's trying to get to, and I don't think it landed that. But it is a high bar I'm judging it against.
17: Yeah, if Pixar had done this once and Toy Story was a fluke, then you wouldn't come to this with exciting expectations. Because it did it three times, because we have the likes of Wall-E and Up and Ratatouille and so many other cast iron classics, we put such a high expectation on Pixar. Maybe that is unfair.
18: Yes, maybe.
17: But that is where I'm coming from.
10: That's also from a long time ago when, like you said, people we don't mention anymore were still at the creative helm.
17: We're back to nostalgia, aren't we?
10: Yeah.
17: Stu?
12: Well, I think at the same time as well, there's sort of criticism here of how it sort of deals with the issues of growing up in childhood, and perhaps Toy Story isn't necessarily as convincing or a good a vehicle as that is as for the other film, which is Inside Out, which tackles that so much, perhaps in a more modern and a more, dare I say, clinical way, because if you, the trailers, the credits at the end of those films, you have huge reams of list of child psychologists who they bring on to help critique these things. So maybe Toy Story is a little bit dated in that regard.
18: Well, I did cry at Inside Out 2. I didn't cry in Toy Story 5, I'm afraid.
10: We can call it classic, or we can call it dated, or we can call it nostalgic, but as Mark said, it is smashing the box office, and I think we've all in this studio said there's certainly some reason to go and see this. Toy Story 5 is a certificate PG and is showing at all the Cambridge cinemas. Let's move from beloved franchises to A New Girl on the Block.
13: Here's the thing. My cousin and I have very different ideas about what it means to be a hero. He sees the good in everyone. And I see the truth.
10: That was the trailer for Supergirl, and depending on who you are, the words DC Cinematic Universe may fill you with excitement or confusion or boredom, or maybe all three simultaneously. But with James Gunn's new creative team stealing the ship following the massively successful, I loved it anyway, the Superman from last year, Supergirl represents another step in DC's latest attempt to get these superheroes flying in the same direction. The film stars Millie Alcock as Kara Zor-El, Superman's cousin and owner of that adorable mutt Krypto. Drawing inspiration from some of the characters' more cosmic comic book stories, Supergirl sees Kara embark on an adventure that takes her far beyond Metropolis and into the stranger corners of the DC universe. Stu, as resident comic book hero of our own, let's start with you. So Supergirl, I feel like, is not anywhere near as well known as Superman. She's probably been in his shadow, if you like, both comically and in various Scream iterations. Does this film succeed in giving her the distinct identity that perhaps she needs for a new generation?
12: I think, unfortunately, no. I think it's ambitious, but I think it's a little bit... I don't think it's a particularly well-told story. I mean, I love my superhero films. I'm particularly mostly of the Marvel camp, as you know, but particularly with the Snyder DC films, I was never a fan of those. I was really optimistic for Gunn's sort of producing the current iteration. The Superman film was quite good, but this one, I feel I just found it quite boring, if I'm perfectly honest with you. I think that whilst Millie Alcott does a very, very good job embodying the character, I think the material she's been given in this particular instance sort of fell short. I think as well, I think it looked far too similar to Guardians of the Galaxy. The aesthetic is very, very much the same. And as much as I love the Guardians of the Galaxy films, I would have loved to have seen something a bit different. I don't know what that would have been, but I think it just felt like James Gunn needs to let Guardians of the Galaxy go and go in a different direction. But yeah, I'm sorry.
10: No, that's fine. Nick, yeah. Superhero movies are also sort of made and lost, if you like, on their baddies and sidekicks as much as anything else. How are... I'm holding my hands up. I haven't seen this one. Who are the baddies?
18: That's an interesting question. And actually, I sort of need to rewind it. So I can see DC comic fans not particularly liking this movie because I don't know where it fits in. It doesn't get itself too bogged down with the DC universe, I think, in the way that the Superman film had to last year. I enjoyed that movie, to be fair, and I quite enjoyed this movie because I think it gave itself the time and space to tell its own story. And the reason I will answer your question about the baddies, I think Craig Gillespie is an odd choice of director. It does have the feel or the look of a gun movie. It felt like we were in the Guardians universe, but it didn't have... it had the look, but not the feel. And Craig Gillespie, and for those who don't know, he's directed I, Tonya and Dumb Money, both of which I really liked.
10: And Last and a Real Girl, so he's quite almost indie, really.
18: He's quite indie, and he gets behind the human condition, the frailty of human condition. He explores the duality of people's personality, of hubris and greed, in Dumb Money, but I, Tonya, obviously, with, you know, the complex, the duality of her character. You don't really need any of that in Supergirl. Why is she called Supergirl, by the way, not Superwoman? Anyway, that's a small point. I'm not the first person to say that, but yes, I'm getting a thumbs up from the booth next door. Anyway, I digress. We don't really... The skills that Gillespie brings as a director aren't really called upon here. And the reason I say that is because Supergirl, I would have liked it to be directed by a woman, to be honest. The baddies are basically a paedophile ring. Enslaving women. Exactly. And I didn't... That for me, it all came with this... I would have liked to have seen a female director helm this, not Craig Gillespie, who's a great director, but I think it's the wrong choice for this movie, tackling the subjects that he does in this movie very surfacely, I should just say. It's quite a good fun action movie. I mean, I wasn't bored, I wasn't blown away. I probably liked it more than Stu. I think it had the space to tell its own story, but I wasn't blown away by it. Yeah, I mean, I think some odd choices of director, and I've no idea what Jason Momoa was supposed to be doing.
12: Yeah,
18: in this film.
12: I have to agree on the Jason Momoa point because for me, again, it's another case of shoehorning in people for the sake of it, and he didn't need to be in the film at all. He doesn't lend much to it, but in the comics, the character Lobo has so much more going on for him, and he's like meant to be one of Superman's big bads. So, but even that said, in this story as well, the main villains, as you said, are basically a child trafficking ring, which is, you know, an awful thing, and it makes an interesting sort of choice of villain. But it's not really such a typical superhero fodder.
18: They raise a very serious, you know, these are not cartoon characters. This is a serious thing they're doing. But then they surface over it. They don't really tackle it. They raise it and then drop it, really.
10: How do we think, is this good? Because as far as I can tell, this is not doing particularly well at the box office. We just talked about how well Toy Story 5 is doing. This is certainly not doing as well. Is this reflective because it's a you know, because we're still not very good on female superheroes? How, for example, does it compare to Wonder Woman? And is this going to affect the DC universe going forward, do you think? Like I say, after Superman was a big hit, obviously, and everyone was very excited to see what was coming next, has this been a bit of a damp squib in terms of that? Or is David Corenswet and James Gunn enough of a double bill to make sure the next Superman flies high? Nice pun.
18: Unless you answer that
12: one.
18: Yeah,
12: I mean, I would like to think that based on the feedback they're going to get from the box office, from critics and from fans alike from this film, that Supergirl continues. I'd love to see Supergirl on the screen again, and I'd like
18: Me
12: to
18: too.
12: have another go and for it to be done better. But I just really wasn't feeling this film.
18: I think I felt it more than Stu, but I can see why DC fans probably wouldn't. I will just give a shout out to Millie Alcock. I thought she was great. as Supergirl. I'm going to call her Superwoman, sorry. Superwoman.
10: I think she's a fine actress.
18: She's great. Yeah, so. And she captured that kind of indie spirit of sort of slightly rebel child very well. I did see a comment from Stuart earlier about saying not so super, as in she does get beat up a lot in this movie.
12: Yeah, I mean, she's sort of dragged through it. And there is a very sort of intentional choice in this film to make her more vulnerable, because she chooses to spend, so she's, the storyline happens around her 23rd birthday. She spends a lot of time under Red Sun planets, and Red Suns in comic book lore make the Kryptonians weaker, as opposed to the yellow sun like Earth, where that's how they get their powers. So she's intentionally making herself vulnerable so she can go out and feel things probably more than Kal-El, Clark Kent, Superman would do. But still,
10: it just didn't carry that far enough, because is an interesting premise, because one of the issues with Superman is how overpowered he is but they didn't, feels like they touched on things but never took anything quite far enough.
18: Exactly, it's always my problem slightly with superhero movies, is they're always so invincible, where's the jeopardy? And I quite like the fact they touch, like this, the whole movie's a bit like this, they touch on an interesting idea and then back away from it.
10: Mm-hmm. Okay, well that was a really interesting review, actually, thank you very much. Supergirl is a city, or Superwoman as now Nick is liking to call it, but it is actually officially called Supergirl. Supergirl is a certificate 12A and is showing at the Light and the Everyman. We're sticking in cinemas, and let's move to our foreign language option of the week, The Last Viking. This is Danish, so there is no trailer. Now, despite the title, it might not be the long ships and sort of horned helmets adventure you might be expecting, nor indeed a tribute to the Viking row that's taking over the World Cup. Danish filmmaker Anders Thomas Jensen has reunited with Mads Mikkelsen and Nikolaj Likas, both of whom starred in his previous feature Riders of Justice, along with at least three or four other members of the cast, for another very Danish blend of violence, emotional damage and comedy so black you might need to take your torch in with you. Lise Klaas is Anka, a bank robber newly released from prison, who returns home with unfinished business. 15 years later, a stash of stolen money was buried at the family home. Finding it is going to mean bringing along his traumatised and mentally unstable brother to help him find this at their family home. Oh, and also the brother, Mads Mikkelsen, may also think he's now John Lennon. What follows is a story all about family trauma, childhood abuse, mental illness, and the Beatles versus ABBA. And this is all wrapped up in that singular package, like I said, of very bleak Danish comedy violence. Mark, this has been Thomas Jensen's biggest success now in Denmark. I think at one point it had 40% of the Danish box office, so maybe I wouldn't say sensation, but it's certainly performing extremely well in its home. But as I said in my introduction, it has this really specific mix of violence and comedy. For international audiences, do you think that tonal mix can become uncomfortable, and how do you think we're going to respond?
19: I think it can become uncomfortable.
17: But yeah, the film has got a very specific vibe that you need to lend yourself to. And actually, the film's overall thesis that, you know, if we surround ourselves with weirdos, then none of us are weirdos, because we're all, you know, normal in that scenario, I actually quite buy into. You know, I want to be one of the weirdos, frankly. And so, yeah, I do respond well personally to that mix of both the absurd comedy and some of the darker violence. And, you know, this has pushes both to quite good boundaries. It's interesting to me because you've got someone like Mads Mikkelsen. He's not the star of the film by any stretch. You know, he's by far the best-known name internationally, you know, from the likes of Hannibal, Casino Royale, all those, you know, Doctor Strange, all those big-name properties he's been in. But he's also such a standard-bearer for the cinema of his home country. I think of things like The Hunt.
10: The Last Round. Good.
17: Another round?
10: Another round. Another round. The Last Round.
17: Well, this is the last Viking.
10: The Last Viking. Another round, which is perfection.
17: Yeah, I mean, there are times an awful lot of things going on. Everyone's got their own little subplot, which leads into their own bit of craziness. And actually, you know, just when you think you've got some normal grounded characters, turns out they're a bit crazy too. But I went with it in that sense. It does take a while to get into that rhythm, really feeling where it's going. Might be the first instance in cinema history of Chekhov's person who involuntarily leaps out of a car when they're called the wrong name, which I don't think is spoiling too much. But, yeah, it's just the eccentricity of it drew me in. And you know, IKEA obsessions and a guy with 40 personalities who's stuck on being Bjorn from ABBA and won't be one of the Beatles. Yeah, all these little things just won me over gradually.
10: I particularly liked, I think, the fact that you have, and Denmark is obviously not a huge country, and I really enjoyed seeing the combination of Sofia Grabel and Søren Malling, who are best known, I don't know if anyone saw the original Danish The Killing, when that was the sensation, the first scan, and they are in that together, and they come back together as this very mismatched married couple. But particularly Søren Malling's character is just furious that he won't stop being, this guy won't stop being Bjorn from ABBA. And I think that's a whole play on the sort of Danish-Swedish rivalry that you have. So he's like, he cannot comprehend that someone would think that ABBA are almost as good a band as the Beatles. You're right, there are these, but then it is incredibly dark. The flashes back to what has gone on in their childhood and what both Nikolai Anckars, who's Nikolai... Because I thought he was so good. It's so good in this, because I came off the back of this and I watched Riders of Justice, which almost the two of them, Mads Mikkelsen and Nikolai Lee, their characters in Riders of Justice are almost the polar opposites of each other. They almost swap around, because in this, Anckar is the tough bank robber who's coming back and is just, you know, trying to get that money and get out and leave his damaged family behind him and leave his damaged past behind him. And then you realise that there's all this trauma that needs to be unlocked. And as it is, you recognise quite what has happened to these two men to make them the people that they are. But interestingly, in Riders of Justice as well, it's all the same themes. And there is a line in that where they say, because you also have Nicholas Barrow, who pops up in this as a baddie, but in Riders of Justice as a goodie. And he at one point says, yeah, weirdos hang out with weirdos. It's like fat people hang out with fat people, so you look less fat. And I think you've put that beautifully, Mark. That is beautifully explored in this. But trying to explain it to someone after I'd gone to go and see it, it's one of the most complicated films, because like you say, there's so much going on in this.
17: There is, and I think you have to just let the plot develop in that sense. You know, there are a lot of threads. You know, I criticised a little bit earlier on Toy Story 4, Toy Story 5 for having maybe a lot of plot threads. This has them as well, but it knows how to pull them together better. It knows how to give each one a bit of time, and they feel more relevant to the overall plot when they start to come together. You gradually see everyone converging on that same situation, waiting for that anarchic payoff that you know is coming. And when it comes, it delivers. And consequently, all of those moments, the catharsis that you're waiting for as these things develop, both understanding what led the two brothers to this point, the trauma that went on before, and also waiting for the inevitable moment of euphoria when hopefully things work out well. I'm not going to say whether they do or not, but it does keep you it keeps you invested in the characters wanting. I will say, yeah, Anckar is a terrible, terrible person, and yet you are rooting for him despite yourself.
10: Barely smiles in this film, and then when he does smile, you're like, that's what I've been waiting for. It filled me with joy inside.
17: I can't think of a character in film in recent history more loathsome that you actually want to succeed and want their moment of redemption. And that, to me, is to the testament of the storytelling here. There's a lovely little animated bookend to the film. There's a little animated opening and a closing. You've compared it to Riders of Justice, is there a line in that where someone says, no, I'm sorry, I'm going to keep playing Chiquitita, and then just cracks on?
10: It's incredibly dangerous. Yes, Nick?
18: Yeah, well, no, I was just going to, is it violent?
10: Yes, oh, yeah. I was just about to say.
18: Oh, yes.
10: We reviewed Over Your Dead Body last week, right?
18: Yeah.
10: And that was based on a Norwegian film, almost a shot-to-shot for Norwegian. So, yes, this is that incredibly dark Scandinavian, which, violent, yeah, yes. It is violent.
18: And I'm just, that's a warning for our listeners, in case you're thinking, because I sometimes think we should, if it really is violent.
10: I was going to come to that.
17: I will say on that I played my wife the trailer. We liked the vibe of it. We liked the sort of eccentricity, people being made Beatles costumes for being in the Beatles. Then I saw the film without her, because she's away this weekend. I'm like, no, you couldn't have watched this. It's far too much.
10: I would agree. And I also think, as a warning for our listeners, but like I say, if you've watched Thomas Jensen's previous film, Riders of Justice, there's extremely dark themes of sexual abuse in this, just like there is in that as well. But I think, like those dark Danish fairy tales of yore that got sanitized by Disney in America, if you like, so most of those ended pretty badly. This is a similar kind of fable, and I loved it. I can't think of something in the cinema I've seen that has been quite like this. And, you know, I would, Mads Mikkelsen, I would watch him read the phone books, people say I do.

0: Nice to see you. We are so happy you're here.
1: Are we expecting people? Can we put curtains on this window? I don't like how they can see into our apartment. This shirt, it's nice. It looks really good on you.
0: Well, you could tell me that once in a while.
2: That was the trailer for The Invite, which is a remake of the 2020 Spanish dark comedy Sentimental. Or Sentimentale, I don't know how you pronounce it in Spanish. I'm going to say Sentimental. The film is directed by Olivia Wilde, who also stars as Angela, somewhat highly strung and living in a San Francisco apartment straight out of an Edward Hopper painting with her husband Joe, played by Seth Rogen. Their marriage is perhaps not in the most harmonious of places, and when they invite their upstairs neighbours, Penelope Cruz and Edward Norton, over for dinner, what should be a civilised evening of making new friends becomes anything but that. Mark, it's you and me. It's you and me on this one. We've gone out to go and see The Outliers this week. Do you think did this film find the right mix? Do you think between that sort of marital discomfort, which we see quite a lot in particularly American films, I think of a sort of bickering privileged upper middle class couples bickering in their mid-40s or the middle ages, but did it make that comedy sharp enough to feel less uncomfortable and more like, no, this is good?
3: Oh, I mean, for me, it absolutely did. And I wouldn't say it's not uncomfortable. There are some moments in this which are deeply uncomfortable, but deliberately so and effectively so. Yeah, I love this. I think I had this fear when Olivia Wilde, first of all, made Booksmart, which was brilliant, and then we got Don't Worry, Darling, which is okay.
2: It has moments in it. I do not hate it. I know people, no. I know it had its problems.
3: It's a solid 3-star film.
2: And a lot of that, though, as well, I think, was about the dialogue around it and perhaps what had happened on set and perhaps clashes between. So I'm really pleased, and this isn't an issue with the film so much, but I'm just pleased to see that has all now gone. Olivia Wilde has just bought us a really fine film.
3: She has. And yeah, that worry that Don't Worry, Darling was where her ability really was, and that Booksmart was the outlier. Now, thankfully, Don't Worry, Darling is the outlier, and Booksmart, which is just phenomenal, and this are the level that she can deliver. And it's so heartwarming to see her delivering at this level again. But beyond that, I mean, I didn't watch House, so I haven't seen her as 13. You know, it's probably the biggest acting role she's had. I was thinking of things like Rush. And I've seen a fair few films with her in, and I can't think of a role where I remembered her acting particularly after the film. I'll remember it after this, because she's phenomenal.
2: She's the best one
3: on screen.
2: I think out of four really strong performances, I think hers was the best.
3: They are all brilliant. They're all. The other three are kind of playing to type. You know, we get a very Seth Rogen role from Seth Rogen. We get the kind of sleazy, smarmy hawk. It's just making your skin slightly cold with Edward Norton, doing it very well. Penelope Cruz is the Spanish ingenue who's bringing a little bit of mystery and then ripping people to shreds later on.
2: She's sort of like an overly sexualized sex therapist, right?
3: She's taken out the filter and the boundaries and thinking, how are you not in serious trouble with your profession?
2: With your parent, with your patient.
3: Yes.
2: Patient-doctor relationships here.
3: They put these four people into this melting pot. There are such good dynamics in all of the pairings, because they at various points get fenced off into the different pairings and subsets within the groups. All of those work individually. They're all believable characters. You believe their wishes, their dreams, their neuroses, the way in which they interact with each other. It all sits wonderfully well. The original film was a film that played at the Cambridge Film Festival a few years ago. Seske is a filmmaker who's brought a lot of films here through the Catalan Film Festival strand at the film festival. This is, I think, now the fourth different international remake.
2: I was just looking at that. This is actually the fifth. France, Italy, Switzerland, South Korea have all made remakes of this original Spanish. So effectively, it's the sixth, if you like, the fifth remake, sixth version of this.
3: And it feels in that sense like a play. I mean, I think a few reviews have made references to the likes of Abigail's Party as a kind of trite comparison. What's wonderful about Olivia Wilde's direction is it never feels like a play. Her cinematography, choice of angles, the way in which she's blocking the film, it never feels like it's got stage origins. It always makes you interested. It brings you in. You forget that they're all confined in this one flat for the entirety of the film.
2: I think we have to shout out Rashida Jones, obviously best known, well, for me, for Parks and Recreation.
3: And Perkins.
2: And also Will McCormack. They wrote the screenplay together, and it

0: It's a cracking adaptation.
1: Well, and also, like you say, I don't know. It does feel slightly stagey. I can't deny that it doesn't. The number of Dutch angles it's got, it still feels a little bit stagey.
0: It's never going to go away from that completely, but I think she does a great job with the setup that she's got.
1: Well, and I think as well, along with the set design, and because the colours of the colours of the apartment, the look of the apartment. You know, one of Seth Rogen's issues is that they've inherited his parents' apartments. One of the many reasons he feels like a failure. Because it's not a spoiler to say that Olivia Wilde's character Andrew has invited the neighbours down to make friends with them. Seth Rogen's issue is that he wants to bring up with the fact that they make love incredibly loudly at 4 a.m. above their heads, and he is unhappy about this. And she's like, I don't see why we should, you know, I don't want to tell them off about that. This is wonderful that woman is enjoying it so much. Suffice to say, this maybe does come up and all ends up in places that you're not necessarily expecting it to end up in. But I wholeheartedly agree with you, Mark. It's beautifully acted. The way that the dialogue naturally overlaps with each other, and there are times when you will gasp, both in the discomfort of watching these relationships dismantle, but also just what is being said. It's smart. Really smart. It's an adult film in the best sense of the word.
0: And for me, the biggest comment I have to pay is there's a big dial with comedy written on one end and drama written on the other, and Olivia Wilde just turns the knob with this wonderful script, as you say, by Will McCormack and Rashida Jones, turns the knob on that very gently from comedy to drama. And yeah, you start by thinking you're watching a comedy of manners, you end by realising you've had insights into the souls of all these people. You never feel the transition jarring.
1: It never quite gets to that point. You're like, I cannot listen to these people screech at each other anymore, which maybe in the first 10 minutes. It's a really, really deft piece of filmmaking. The Invite is a Certificate 15 and is showing at all Cambridge cinemas.
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1: 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It's where you'll find all our shows as well. And now right back into the melee with Minions and Monsters.
2: Hollywood, the new stars of the silver screen changed the face of the motion picture industry forever. 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
1: Just before we head into Minions and Monsters, I just want to correct myself. The web address is actually cambridge.radio now. Much handier. Right, that was a trailer for Minions and Monsters. And here we are, more than a decade after first escaping the Despicable Me franchise and becoming a global phenomenon in their own right, Kevin, Stuart and Bob are back for another adventure. This time, the action leads to 1920s Hollywood, where the Minions arrive at the dawn of the movie business and set themselves a simple mission to find the greatest monsters imaginable to star in their films. And what follows is a collision of cinema, classic movie creatures and the usual Minion-favoured chaos. Stuart, let's come to you. The Minions have somehow become one of the most successful, we're on two massive animated franchises this week, ever created. What is it about these characters that the audiences still seem to love?
5: So, quick correction. So, it's not the original trio of Minions, which you listed there. It's actually a prequel set in the 1920s. So, it's James, Henry and Ed. So, it's a whole new...
1: do they have new personalities?
5: They're basically still the same. No, they do have some differences. These Minions, so that the whole sort of gist is like, so the way they sort of spun the sort of whole sort of marketing for this film was it was going to be a monster film with dashes of Hollywood, but I think it's very much the other way around. They've done like a complete not a U-turn, but they've really surprised me for this film. Like, I wouldn't expect a Minions movie to surprise me. They've actually, what they've made is a little love letter to Hollywood, and it had me sort of thinking, strangely, for a Minions film, having flashbacks to Babylon, which was talking about a very similar era in cinema history when we're talking about moving away from black and white to silent movies to the talkies of the 1920s. And that is not what you expect from a Minions movie, especially when it's called Minions and Monsters. So that was really quite surprising and refreshing at the same time. That is short-lived, though, in so much as that I think it sort of soon gets convoluted again, as we've sort of critiqued of several films this week, that it gets... There's too many different threads going on at various points throughout this film, and it moves away too much from the interesting bits that they start with. Even the Universal logo at the start of the film, they flick through all the iterations of the Universal sort of branding from now until back in the 20s and the 1910s, and that really sort of sets the scene. But again, it's called Minions and Monsters, and the monsters come too late. And I was really excited for the monsters because they've basically just taken an entire sort of realm of monsters, which are very dear to me, the works of H.P. Lovecraft, because they've got Cthulhu. But he's not called Cthulhu in this. He's got a different voice. He's called Gumi, to make it a bit more child-friendly. And that Gumi is voiced by South Park's Trey Parker, which was a complete surprise. I didn't find that until afterwards that was the case. So I think, yeah, it's an ambitious Minions movie. It's not a return to the sort of same flair, because again it's a prequel, but it's Minions. It's still slapstick, it's still ridiculous, and it was interesting for a Minions film, if not a little convoluted.
1: Okay, Nick, was it funny for a Minions film? Did this film make you laugh? Is there enough for adults and for kids?
6: Well, I mean, would you believe it's the seventh movie in the franchise, which did surprise me. There are that many. I think Minions and Marmite. I love the Minions.
1: if you could have seen Nick's face then, that was a joy.
6: I get why people wouldn't like the Minions, but I just love them. I think setting it in the golden age of cinema, as Stuart, I agree with everything Stuart said, by the way. I think it's very well put, particularly with the monsters coming too late. But I thoroughly enjoyed it. 90 minutes, great family entertainment. Setting the Minions in the golden age of cinema, because they've always been sort of Buster Keaton, Charlie Chaplin, even Mr. Bean-esque, you know, but that thing. Yeah. I thought it was brilliant setting, really clever idea. There are some hilarious moments. I absolutely love when they go from silent cinema into the talkies, the sort of jazz singer thing, and then I realise the Minions just can't, because this obviously was reflected in a lot of Hollywood stars disappeared overnight because their voices did not reflect
1: singing
6: what they
1: the
6: looked
1: rain,
6: like.
1: Of course.
6: You know, I just loved all of that. It's very, very meta. I enjoyed it enormously, and I think it told its stupid, idiotic story the way it wanted to, and it didn't overburden itself with subtext in the way that perhaps Toy Story 5 did. And so I'm basing it on the base of just 90 minutes of pure family entertainment joy. And I will just say, the screening I was in, loads of laughter.
1: Great.
6: And clapping at the end.
1: Great. Well, fun and mayhem for all. I'm going to come very quickly to you, Mark, because, as always, we're running out of time because I did not do a good time of pacing the show. Mark, what did you think?
0: I would say this is my second favourite of the Despicable Me franchise, behind Despicable Me 2, and I was not prepared for that at all. It does take a while to get going. However, in the end, the relentless silliness of it. For example, Trey Parker as Goomy, whose pronunciation of the word movie is odd, and every single time, it's sort of movie, which I have a big thing for. There's some weird little cameos, one at the beginning I won't spoil, because it's a lot of fun. And, you know, if you're not a Minions fan, this is not going to win you over.
6: No.
0: But, you know, moments, you know, like them dashing past Harold Lloyd hanging off a clock, and then Buster Keaton, you know, being referenced in the very next scene.
6: Exactly.
0: I will try and very quickly say, this has had great reviews from critics. It's got, you know, Metascore of like nearly 70, 90% of Rotten Tomatoes, and it's had terrible audience scores in America. And it does beg
1: cinema, maybe?
0: It
1: maybe.
0: Does beg the question quite who it's for. Mm. I think kids, parents who want kids to have an appreciation of cinema and will hope to use this as a gateway drug to showing them Buster Keaton films and you know, classic silent cinema in their years to come. I hope it is that gateway drug.
1: Yeah, quickly, Stu.
0: I'm not sure it is.
5: Yeah, I think that's very, very, because Minions are inherently slapstick, and all of those early silent movies were often inherently slapstick too, and I think that's a good pairing of the styles.
1: Okay, so bravo, Pierre Coffin, we say, who
6: bravo,
1: keeps directing those and voicing them. That is Minions and Monsters, a certificate PG, and it's showing everywhere and in IMAX. We're going to round out the show very quickly with a couple of streamers. First up, voicemails for Isabel.
7: This random girl has been leaving voicemails on my new work cell. They're for her sister.
8: I love dating.
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11: Yes, chef!
1: Streaming now on Netflix, this film stars Zoe Deutsch as Jill, an aspiring chef from Austin who's trying to establish herself in San Francisco. She's struggling with work, relationships and life in general, and she finds comfort in leaving voicemails for her late sister Isabel, messages she doesn't expect anyone else to hear. But lo and behold, those messages begin landing on the phone of Wes, an Austin-based real estate developer paid by Nick Robinson. As he listens to Jill, he finds himself increasingly invested in the life of a complete stranger. Nick, that sounds pretty cloying on paper. Does this film balance the rom and the com?
6: It's very rom-com.
1: Very rom-com, it's very in a good rom-com. Way.
6: In a good way. I enjoyed this movie. I had fun watching it. I think there are three complaints. Everyone feels like they're stalking each other.
1: But, I mean, they kind of are.
6: Which they kind of are. I'm on the fence on this one, and I'd like your opinion on it. I wasn't convinced between the chemistry between the two.
1: Well, that was going to be my next question to Mark, but we can talk about that in a moment.
6: I mean,
1: no, but keep going.
6: That's
1: and then
6: a key
1: we'll
6: element, but I'm not sure. I'm kind of sitting on the fence. So moments I thought it worked, and moments I think it didn't. I do think Nick Robinson is a good actor. He's a fine actor. But Zoe how do you say her
1: Deutsch.
6: Name? Deutsch. Zoe Deutsch. And by the way, she's got a line to a lot of films this week. But anyway, Zoe Deutsch, I think, is a great... I think she held it. I think she was the
1: glue.
6: She's
1: wonderful.
6: Yeah, she's
1: wonderful.
6: I love her. She's so likeable. And I was charmed by it.
1: I think
6: I didn't love it, but I was charmed.
1: I actually, Mark, I was going to say to you that, you know, they do live and die on chemistry, and there's something there, but I must admit, I had to check afterwards to see, because I feel like Zoe Deutsch has been around for such a long time. And Nick Robinson, I only really know from playing a kid in Jurassic Park, so I thought there was a big age gap between them. I was like, are we sure they're... But it turns out there are literally, she's just a year older than him. I just think that since everybody Everybody wants some. Everyone wants some. The Linklater film, that was when I first saw Zoe Deutsch, and that must have been like 15 years ago. So I think she's just, and she just hasn't sort of aged. Anyway, did you feel that they were? Were you invested in their relationship? Their slightly stalky relationship?
0: I wouldn't say I was necessarily invested. Sorry, I wouldn't say I was necessarily invested. I think they work better as individuals than they do as a pairing, which is unfortunate for a rom-com.
6: Yeah.
0: I think Nick Robinson and Zoe Deutsch are both great in this. You know, did I buy them actually when you know, gets the inevitable, this is not spoiling anything in a rom-com, when it comes to the time of them getting together towards the end, did I believe that the journey they'd been on, they would actually want to be together? No, I don't think the film really convinced me that you know, in particular the mistakes that he makes in some senses, he'd kind of redeemed himself for.
1: But Zoe Deutsch has also gone on her own press tour for this, obviously, and I mean, shocked she's on the studio now, but she's also said, obviously, this isn't just a love story between Wes and Jill, it's also this love story and this dealing of grief between Jill and Isabel, Izzy, her sister who dies of cancer very early on in the film.
0: It is, and it's also trying to talk about themes of female empowerment. You know, she goes to a podcast record, yeah,
1: that
0: a
1: was
0: guy,
1: enjoyable.
0: Of this guy that she dated, and rips him a new one. And then there's the wonderful Nick Offerman,
1: yeah,
0: another Parks and Rec veteran. It's a great week for them in the show this week.
1: It's a great cameo from him.
0: Yeah. And the film is a bit on the nose at times, because at one point Zoe Deutsch calls him a Timu Gordon Ramsay.
6: Yeah.
0: Which is accurate, but we don't need to be told that. We know that.
1: No, I kind of like those sort of lines. I think
0: There could be better epithets, and I think this is where the film struggles slightly, that it's, everything else is just too rom-com. It's
6: very rom-com.
0: Yeah, you know, if you wanted someone to come up with an absolute middle-of-the-road rom-com with as many clichés as you can pile in, then it's successful. And some of those things where it's trying to do something a little bit different, you know, with the sister, with the female empowerment themes, get a little bit lost in that for me.
6: But I'll just say one thing I did like for it, though, was I felt Nick Robinson falling in love with Zoe Deutsch.
1: Yeah, over the and I think, and you say for you didn't believe their chemistry together, but of course they spend an awful lot of this film apart anyway.
6: Mm.
1: And I do think, because it's not necessarily that easy to be acting to messages you're meant to be listening to on the phone.
6: Yeah.
1: And I thought he did that really charmingly.
6: I felt when the inevitable sort of drama comes, you know, will they, won't they bit, and it all comes crashing down around him, I felt his pain at that point, which is why I was kind of on the fence about the chemistry. Sometimes I felt there was some chemistry, and sometimes I didn't feel there was chemistry, but I got his pain at that point, which
0: he does give a big speech, which he sat listening to, and that kind of wins her over, and I think he sells it in that moment. He does well with that.
1: And I think Zoe Deutsch as well. It is not Office Romance, the terribly odd rom-com that we reviewed 2 weeks ago.
0: I still can't stop thinking about it for all the wrong reasons.
1: It's a very serviceable Netflix film, which is a lot more than we say for a lot of things. It's a Certificate 12A. It's streaming on Netflix. We're going to stick with Netflix, and we're going to see what happens when Eric Andre turns up when your life is going well.
7: I don't believe it, but I think that's my little brother from a charity thing in high school. Yeah, I barely remember.
10: Brother? Is that you?
12: He obviously doesn't have anywhere else to go. Maybe you can stay with us for a night or two.
7: What? Just the
13: Get in here!
14: Just me and you.
15: Is this really my life?
7: Don't mean the same thing.
15: Ow, I'm driving a car!
7: He's not my actual brother.
16: Good morning!
7: But the timing on this could be worse. I start shooting tomorrow.
17: We should
1: that was
17: cut.
1: A trailer for Little Brother, and props out to Matt probably for finding a trailer that we could actually play on the radio. It's currently the number one film on Netflix, and if subtlety is your thing, you can go and leave and make a cup of tea right now. That was John Cena starring as Rod. He's a successful property developer, and his life is heading in exactly the right direction. He's about to star on a reality show. Everything's good. But then Marcus, played by Eric Andre, turns up. He is Rod's little brother of the title, although it's part of a buddy program that they were in. They're not actually related by blood. And what follows is just a comedy that really is like someone listened to the Farrelly Brothers and turned it up to 11. Nick, John Cena has become, I think, one of Hollywood's sort of most reliable comedy leads.
6: I was thinking about the films he's done in the last 3, 4, 5 years, and I've enjoyed them all, from Freelance through to Heads of State. I could reel off a whole number of them, all Netflix or streamers. And the one I probably liked least was Argyle, but he was hardly in that one. No, this was fun. I enjoyed it. There was some warmth and heart to it. It's quite adult in places.
1: Be warned.
6: There's a scene in a car that John Cena is involved in, which was not on one of my life's bingo cards, but I won't really repeat it on the radio. But it involves a certain sexual practice. Who's Eric Andre, isn't it?
1: Yes, he's from Adult Swim.
6: Yes, and he's very well known for doing pranks and getting him, himself beaten up and hurt and stuff like that. And this felt very much a vehicle for him,
1: for sure.
6: And I thought he played it very well. And I got I would have liked them to have got a little bit quicker to where they were going, but there was warmth and genuine kinship between the two of them. It ended very, very nicely, I thought. I enjoyed it. I had a really good time.
1: I don't know if I felt slightly guilty about how much of a good... But then I did love a Farrelly gross-out comedy from the 90s. I'm a child, you know, I'm a sort of mid-adult of the 90s, and I loved it for that. I thought Michelle Monaghan was great. Mm. I thought Chris Maloney was great as the sort of elder brother that John Cena is so obsessed with, and that's his sort of relationship issues. I just thought it did it...
6: Who played his wife?
1: It's Michelle Monaghan.
6: Michelle Monaghan.
1: Who sort of moved again from being sort of in action movies to now being the heart in these. I think she's been in that, you know, the Mark Wahlberg family.
6: There was an honesty to this movie that I very much enjoyed. I would recommend this one.
1: I think so. And I think as well, we have to remember that John Cena is such a great guy, it seems to me, off screen as well as on screen. And that warmth completely comes across whatever he's doing, and you always want
6: him. Have I got quickly time to say that it was directed by Matt Spicer, who was Zoe Deutsch was in Flower for that one, and Zoe Deutsch is a voice in Debbie in Minions, so it's a very much a Zoe Deutsch week as far as I'm concerned.
1: Zoe Deutsch week, Netflix week. That is Nick and I both very much enjoyed Little Brother. We are also the John Cena fans. I would say that Eric Andre's performance is pretty chaotic, but if you can live with that and you love John Cena, Little Brother is going to be thoroughly for you. That wraps it up. It's a Certificate 15. It's showing on Netflix. That wraps it up for this week. I didn't write an outro, so I don't know what we're going to be doing in the next 2 weeks. I'm hoping somebody might know.
0: The Odyssey, of course.
1: How can I forget? We won't dedicate a whole show to the Odyssey, but you never do. You never know, we might do. Thank you very much for listening, and thank you to everyone in the studio. See you in 2 weeks.

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6: From the Sky News Centre at 1, parents are being warned images of their children online could be used to create AI-generated sexual abuse material. The National Crime Agency's released guidance, Laura Safe, has the details.
7: Analysts have found more than 3,400 videos were generated by artificial intelligence last year, compared to just 13 the year before. Now, a campaign is advising parents and carers to make changes, like adjusting privacy settings on social media. The Internet Watch Foundation says criminal gangs previously created sexual images of children at a school and threatened to release them unless a payment was made. Tech companies are being urged to evaluate and safeguard their AI models.
6: Marcus Rashford insists England are prepared to deal with the challenge of playing against Mexico at the iconic Azteca Stadium. The World Cup last 16 tie will kick off as scheduled at 1 a.m. Monday morning, despite concerns around thunderstorms. A top NHS England doctor is warning misinformation online is becoming a threat to public health. Professor Frankie Swords says people are seeking out answers from unreliable sources. It's one of the reasons why the health service is launching its own TikTok channel. Rebecca Curtain is from

And we've started off with a bit of Imagine Dragons and Bones. Good afternoon, it's Christine Schneider here with you until 2 p.m, at which point, of course, then Sue Marchand takes over with her fabulous selection. Right, I'll tell you what is happening in and around Cambridge today and tomorrow, because, of course, the open studios have just kicked off today. So we'll have a little bit of a chat about that and what is on and how you can find out really where the artists are and what they do. And of course, you know what we do on a Saturday afternoon at this time. We whiz off into our time machine and we'll head off to my little 80s corner. So do send in your 80s suggestions as well, and I'll get them played for you. First of all, let's have a little bit of Richard Ashcroft with Lover.

0: Chance, Richard Ashcroft with Lover here on Cambridge Radio, and I've still got the ham. I've moved to a different studio. I'm going to play you a little bit more music, and I'm going to see if I can investigate it, see what's happening.
1: Hi, my name.

Brandman, 3000 here, drinking in LA. And yes, I said get in touch and send me your 80s requests. My number here in the studio is 07919070490. That's good for text or WhatsApp. You can also email me studio@cambridge.radio. And yes, the Cambridge Open Studios have just kicked off today. And that is absolutely brilliant, of course, because that means all over the city centre, you have got various artists opening their studios. And I was going to talk to you about it anyway. But basically, the reason why I just remembered it was when I quickly stepped outside, I could see just opposite our studios, there's a couple of artists as well. So we're going to talk a little bit more about the map and how you're going to make the best out of it, the most out of it, and how you'll be able to find where all the different artists are, and also, most of all, what they all do. And of course, we've got the best music here, I would say, on Cambridge Radio anyway for the next hour. And I'm going to keep you updated as well as to what's happening on our roads. And as you were hearing this morning, if you're listening to Gavin Richards, next week, of course, I'm not going to be doing the live request, because next week we'll all be heading over to Bar Hill, and we'll all be reporting live there from the Bar Hill Fete. There I'll tell you a little bit more about everything else, just after a bit of Sugar Babes.

0: Yes, Sugar Babes with Freak Like Me here on Cambridge Radio. Now, I've been talking about the Cambridge Open Studios that kicked off today, and I said, how can you make the absolute most out of that, and how can you find where people are? Because as you walk through town, you'll see people have those little yellow posters in their windows as well. Well, go to our website, okay, cambridge.radio, and if you click on the community sections, there is a drop-down window that says what's on. And one of them is the Cambridge Open Studios. And that's, again, where you get the official link. So if you click on that, their website URL is also quite easy. It's simply camopenstudios.org. There you go. As I said, just go to our website. It's the easiest. And find the link through there. And there you can then look up, once you're on the site, once you've clicked through, you can look up artists by media. Okay, so they don't just do painting, obviously. There's all sorts of really cool stuff there. There's jewelry, there's digital art, there's metalwork, there's glass and mosaic, there's textile art, there's sort of furniture and woodwork as well as on there as well, as sculpture, basket making, book arts as well. That looks really fascinating. So that's basically, there's a whole category just on book art there as well. Some of them do binding, some of them do sort of make things with the books, make things out of the books. So really, that is the best way to look at this, to look at, well, what are you actually most interested in? What are you most intrigued by? Give that a good check. And then also, of course, there is a map on there as well where you can see where all the different artists all are. With that in mind, as I said, there is so much going on, and that's happening currently. Basically, it's going to be every weekend, and then there's different times. So as that started today, and it's going to be in the afternoon, so it starts in the morning and then goes all the way through 5 p.m. The reason why I'm stalling like this, by the way, is over 500 artists, is because I told you I had to move to a different studio because I couldn't get rid of my hump. So everything that I had so nicely laid out for me, of course, has now disappeared, and I'm going to have to move all of that over in a moment as well. Let's have a quick look at our roads, though. So nothing much out of the ordinary to report, other than our sinkhole, of course, on Milton Road is still there. So that means Milton Road is still closed in both directions. There are diversion signs in place. If you are local, then obviously you will know how to best avoid the area. But it does mean it does have a bit of a knock-on effect on the surrounding areas. Gonville Place has its sort of usual slow traffic at this time of the day and this time of the week, I'm afraid. Other than that, Cambridge itself is not looking too bad. Just outside of Cambridge, of course, we have got the Duxford Summer Air Show happening, so that is going to affect traffic on the M11, especially around Junction 10 there. And the trains, luckily, all seem to have recovered from the major outage that we had there yesterday. So all is looking good. All is looking good on the trains from what I can see. Got Mark Ronson for you next here on Cambridge Radio. Stay with us.
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Mark Ronson with Return of the Mac, and I have now found the time set I was so desperately looking for. The open studios, of course, it's between 10 a.m. and 5 p.m. over all these next weekends. So as I said, it kicked off today and tomorrow, and then it's the next 3 weekends after today, ending basically with the last weekend in July. Yeah, and it's between 10 a.m. and 5 p.m. on all the Saturdays and Sundays. And as I said, there are over 500 artists and craft people, designer makers, sort of working all throughout Cambridge and Cambridge here, by the way. Again, if you look on the map, it's really quite broad as well. So definitely you need to go and check it out. Even, you know, if you just go and visit one or two or so, that in itself will be worth it. But as I said, if you are interested in a particular technique or particular material, absolutely go and check it out by artist, by material, by type and technique, and then you can have a look as to what's going on there, and then you can find the artist that you are most interested in. Okay, I'm still waiting for your 80s requests. Please do send them in to me, and then we'll pop into our time machine and we'll have our little 80s nostalgia corner in just a little bit. Oh, one thing I always do say is, that's what I always say, I didn't want this to be a purely 80s show, okay, because I didn't want to restrict myself, I didn't want to restrict you. If you have different requests, if they're not 80s requests, we did that last week already where somebody requested something from the 70s. I said, that's totally cool, absolutely, just keep them coming, and if I've got it, I'll play it for you. But first of all, shall we play some brand new music? Because you know what? Suede have a new single out as well. It's called Emotionally Unavailable. It's pretty good. This is what it sounds like.

Oh, it's a brand new single by Suede, Emotionally Unavailable. Hey, do you know what else is happening this weekend, or what started this weekend, I should say? Still going to go on until all of next weekend. It's the Shelford Festival and Feast, of course, as well. That kicked off yesterday. And today, the Saturday, their Beer Fest is happening. So that's starting this afternoon. And free entry, of course, with more than 30 beers and ciders from local and regional breweries. They've got live music there, of course. They've got loads of different food. And tonight, they've got Jazzy B on, who's one of the founders of Soul to Soul, of course. So that's who's on tonight. Jazzy B from Soul to Soul over at the Shelford Festival and Feast. I know they originally had Trevor Nelson. No, they said originally Trevor Nelson was supposed to be on tonight. Unfortunately, Trevor Nelson is no longer able to perform at the Shelford Feast tonight, and that is why Jazzy B, founder and legendary Soul to Soul singer, brings you an evening of celebrating soul, funk and dance music over at the Shelford Feast. And yeah, all of this afternoon, you can get in to their free beer festival over there as well. Absolutely, that's always a good one. It's usually busy though, the Shelford Feast, okay? It's really, really, really busy. And yeah, I guess if you are heading over to the Duxford Air Show and you're listening, yeah, there's various park and ride options in place there as well. So do be patient over there, because of course there's going to be extra traffic as well. Anyway, we're going to kick off my little 80s corner with the Four Tops and Going Low in Acapulco.

Support Ops going loco in Acapulco, and you're listening to Christine Schneider here on Cambridge Radio. I'll be with you until 2 o'clock, at which point, of course, then Sue, March and Tex over. And for the rest of this afternoon here on Cambridge Radio, we have got the best music, because after Sue Marchant, it's Les Ray with his Strummers and Dreamers. And then from 6 p.m. onwards, we have got 6 hours of non-stop dance music here on Cambridge Radio. And when I say non-stop dance music, really all the different genres as well, because of course Chris Brown kicks it off with his Soul and Dance Show at 6. And then we've got Soul Stew with Paul Gray. And then at 10 p.m, I always say it's time to get the glow sticks out, because Dave Price then brings you Club Beats, where he brings the dance floor absolutely into your living room. So if you don't fancy heading out to one of the events that I just mentioned, the Shelford Feast for example, then absolutely stay where you are and listen to Cambridge Radio. The other thing that is on this afternoon though, over in Trumpington, starts at 4 p.m, is the People's Emergency Briefing. It's basically a free public screening of the People's Emergency Briefing, which is a film screening basically that forms part of the growing UK-wide programme of events designed to help ensure that both the public and decision makers are clearly and honestly informed about the climate and nature crisis, and also what it may mean for local communities across the country. It's a film that brings together leading scientists to present a clear picture of the challenges ahead, while creating space for local communities to consider what these changes may mean for their local area, because they is a discussion afterwards where you can also then voice your opinion and say what your thoughts and concerns are. So that's over at Clay Farm in Trumpington this afternoon, 4 p.m. It's a free event. They would like you to register for tickets though, and again, same thing, if you go to our website cambridge.radio, look for the what's on section under the community tab there, you can find the correct link there, and there you can register that you're coming along. 4 p.m. this afternoon, Clay Farm over in Trumpington. Here's Nina Cherry for you, Man Child.

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1: Jerry with Manchild here on Cambridge Radio. Let's have another quick look as to what's happening on our roads. Milton Road closed because of our sinkhole there, of course, and in general, Cambridge is starting to get a little bit busier. Gonville Place, I'm afraid, is pretty slow, as well as Castle Street, and Long Road has got pretty heavy traffic. Tennis Court Road has got very heavy traffic. Now, that's going to be everybody trying to get into the Grand Arcade car park, which currently looks full. Same with Queen Anne, by the way, is currently full, so that's currently the biggest problem, that our car parks are all filling up. If you are trying to park in the town centre, currently really Grafton West is your very best guess. I know it's a little bit of a walk if you want to get into the city centre, but also Grafton East, just around the corner there, has got a couple of spaces left still, and then if you just walk across Jesus Green, of course, you can get back into the city centre. Park Street, same thing, is about to fill up. It's currently literally got 10 spaces left, so Don't maybe head right into the city centre. Stay out near the Grafton if you at all can, and then walk to where you need to be if you need to park in Cambridge today. I've got some ABBA lined up for you next here on Cambridge Radio, so stay with us.
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It's ABBA here on Cambridge Radio. I'm Christine Schneider and I'm with you until 2 o'clock, at which point, of course, Sue Martin takes over with her fabulous music selection. So definitely stay tuned for that. I can probably squeeze in just one more 80s track before I'm going to have to dash off. Next week, of course, we'll all be out and about in the community on the Saturday, the 11th of July. You can head over to Bar Hill Fete, where Gavin Richards and I will be presenting live from 2 o'clock onwards. And then, of course, on the Sunday, the 12th of July, if you want to meet us, you can head over to Jesus Green, where Cambridge is going to celebrate 75 years as a recognised city, as recognised city status. And not only will Gavin and I be there reporting live, but, of course, Chris Brown is also going to be there playing his DJ set live over there. There'll also be other people. Big Ten's going to be there. Mr. Chuckle's going to be there. Paul Chuckle, the surviving Chuckle brother, will also be playing a DJ set there. And absolutely, as I said, Chris Brown, don't miss that. Chris Brown, of course, is also going to be on Cambridge Radio from 6 p.m. tonight for an evening of dance music, starting as of there.

It's UB40 here on Cambridge Radio. Well, I'm afraid I'm once again nearly out of time. Sue Merchant is waiting in the wings with her fabulous music selection. And yes, whatever you do this weekend, I hope you have a fantastic time. Make sure you stay safe in the heat and in the sun. As ever, look after yourself. And of course, next week, as I said, we've got all our exciting outdoor events. You can meet Gavin and me at the Bar Hill Festival on Saturday, and we'll also all be at the at Over Jesus Green for the Sunday, the 12th of July celebrations of Cambridge making being a city for 75 years. And yeah, Chris Brown is going to be there playing his DJ set live from Jesus Green next Sunday, the 12th of July. Of course, I'm also back on Friday morning, so you can catch me there. Have a fantastic rest of your day and rest of the weekend. As ever, make sure you look after yourself. Going to leave you with a little bit of Phil Collins. Until then, bye for now.

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1: 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How the meat on the menu experiment is going at Finboy's on Mill Road. Then we talk about surviving the heat, how local market traders cope during a heatwave. All this, along with local food and drink news, social media updates, free food in Cambridge, and job vacancies too.
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3: From the Sky News Centre at 2, Prince Harry is coming to London this week, but without his wife and children. It's understood Meghan, Archie and Lilibet won't travel with him. It's currently unclear if they'll meet up elsewhere in the UK during his visit. One of NHS England's top doctors is warning misinformation online is becoming a real threat to public health. Medical Director Professor Frankie Swords says people are seeking out answers from unreliable sources and opting for completely unproven miracle cures. It's one of the reasons why the Health Service is launching its own TikTok channel. Rebecca Curtain is from Healthwatch England.
4: With social media platforms or the people posting on them, their motives aren't always clear. So are they trying to sell you something? Are they trying to promote medication that's not licensed for use in the UK? Or are they even trying to get you to spread misinformation to sow social division?
3: The campaign's advising parents and carers to adjust privacy settings on social media to stop images of their children being used to create AI-generated sexual abuse material. More than 3,400 videos were made by artificial intelligence last year, compared to just 13 the year before. England are in Mexico City for the last 16 World Cup game against one of the co-hosts very early on Monday morning. The game remains a 1am kick-off despite an attempt to move the start to try to avoid bad weather that's forecast. Declan Rice tells the Three Lions podcast the morale is high after Wednesday's dramatic win over DR Congo.
5: The feeling was obviously unreal just because it was like a late winner in a knockout game. You're either in or you're out. So like it was a really tense game. I would definitely put it up there. Obviously, I've had some really amazing moments this season. I would put that up there for sure, just in terms of the feeling with the boys.
3: Rugby Union's Nations Championship is underway with Ireland stunning Australia in Sydney in a 10-try thriller. The Irish won 33-31 after the Wallabies missed a penalty with the last kick of the match. And F1 World Championship leader Kimi Antonelli has won his first sprint race at the British Grand Prix. Lewis Hamilton was second in the Ferrari. That's the latest. I'm Barry.
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the brilliant Kinks and Days. Hello, welcome to Sue Marchant's Selection. I'm kind of a little bit later, but here I am. Yes, for the next 2 hours, full of fabulous music. And I've just come back from Skegness. How good is that? Not exactly California, but here's Roy Orbison.

Absolutely beautiful, the wonderful voice of Roy Orbison and California Blue. Now, have you got married today? If so, here's a wedding song.

Yes. Now, did you recognise that voice? It is Steve Knightley from Show of Hands. And it's called The Mermaid, but it's also known as The Wedding Song. Well, in those circles it is. Yes, talking of circles, Taylor Swift, she seems to move pretty swiftly around everywhere, doesn't she? This is Taylor Swift with Elizabeth Taylor.

Elizabeth Taylor by Taylor Swift. And why not? She's very clever, isn't she? Very clever and obviously very, very, very rich. One of my favourite songs is this next one from Paul Weller. It's just the classic, You Do Something to Me.

Aretha, and I Say a Little Prayer. Now, let's move on to a local duo. Well, they were local. They're not still a duo, actually, but they did a great album. And this is the title track of the single that they did. Does that make sense? Probably not. Ward and Parker, this is Broke My Heart.

Absolutely brilliant. John Parker on bass there and Cliff Ward on guitar, with them both on vocals. And John Parker does brilliant beatboxing. He's just so, so clever. Ukuleles seem to be coming back into fashion. I don't think they've ever gone out, but this is my favourite ukulele song. It's by the master of all, Joe Brown. And I'll see you in my dreams. I'll see you in a few minutes.

0: Good afternoon. We've got some travel updates for you. Firstly, if you're planning to head out on Milton Road in Cambridge, be aware that it's closed in both directions due to a sinkhole between Hurst Park Avenue and Highworth Avenue. If you're heading westbound on the A421 near Chorston, it's closed until early Monday morning because of weekend roadworks from the Black Cat roundabout to St. Neots Road. And if you're coming from the other direction, be aware that the A1 is also shut in both directions due to similar work from Blunham Lane to the Black Cat roundabout. There's some water main work going on Ermine Way in Arrington, which has temporary traffic lights in place between Cambridge Road and Newell Close. Expect delays until Tuesday morning at midnight. If you're heading into town, it's business as usual on Gonville Place, slow traffic, but travel time is only about 10 minutes. And finally, if you're planning to head out tonight or tomorrow morning, be aware that Huntingdon Road will be closed in both directions from the M11 Junction 14 at the Girton Cloverleaf to Grange Drive due to roadworks. That's starting at 8 p.m. this evening and running until 6 a.m. tomorrow morning. We'll keep an eye on these situations for you here on Cambridge Radio.
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2: 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We play Sunday Scramble, where I scramble up the letters of a well-known Cambridge place and you have to unscramble them. We have reaction from the weekend football. That's Cambridge United, Cambridge City and Histon FC.
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Mighty Kylie Minogue. And from the documentary, I must watch that. That's on Netflix. But I have to say, I did watch The Sheep Detectives the other night, and that was absolutely brilliant. It was just, well, it's just the kind of film that you want to watch when you're having a holiday. Absolutely. If you haven't seen it yet, do check it out.

Ringo Starr, Paul McCartney, and Home to Us. And so we will continue with A Place to Stay from one of my favourite artists, Kevin McSherry. You know,

0: at all.
1: No, me neither. I like to be comfortable, Kevin McSherry. Johnny Copin is a fantastic folk artist, and here he is with Let's Find a Way.

Let's find a way indeed. Yes, let's sort it out. Let's find a way to let England win the World Cup. And also, what else can we do? Oh, yeah, have a bit of peace, stop any wars, allow me to win the lottery. Don't need a lot. You can win as well if you wish. I'll try and arrange that. And let's have some Eddie Reader and Fairground Attraction. In fact, Eddie was on Radio 2 as part of the 21st Century Folk project that they've been doing, and she was absolutely fabulous. So what did Eddie say lately? Find my love. Okay.

Oh, and she's fantastic. Did you hear her on Radio 2 with one of the 21st century folk thingies she was doing? It was just absolutely wonderful. Billy Fury is next, and I'll never find another you. No, probably not.

Billy Fury, I'll Never Find Another You. And yes, been with my daughter and granddaughter and everything to Butlins in Skegness. And I have to say, they did have some fantastic shows on. The pantomime was hilarious. They had a mythical beasts and animals show, which was really interesting. It was done by Laughter by Learning. Learning by Laughter, that's it. And they had amazing puppets and everything. We were absolutely mesmerised because it was that good. So we'll finish this part of the show with a Never the Bride song. And I love this. In fact, Shirley Bassey performed this at the Royal Variety Performance. I felt so proud knowing the girls and that they'd written it. So here they are, Never the Bride and The Living Tree.

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1: 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Then we talk about surviving the heat, how local market traders cope during a heatwave. 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
4: From the Sky News Centre at 3, it's understood Prince Harry is travelling to London without his wife and children this week. It's not certain whether Meghan, Archie and Lilibet will meet up with him elsewhere on his trip to the UK. Harry's due in Birmingham to mark the countdown to next year's Invictus Games for wounded veterans. Our correspondent Molly Malone explains what could be behind the decision.
5: There's been this ongoing row over Prince Harry's security more broadly. There were reports last week that he lost this request for police protection on this trip, that request had been turned down.
4: Experts are advising us to tighten privacy settings on social media posts showing our kids. Criminals are using public photos and AI to create sexual abuse images before threatening to release them unless they're paid. Celebrations marking the 250th anniversary of American independence got underway across the United States last night with fireworks at Mount Rushmore. Later, Donald Trump's holding a rally on a fenced-off National Mall in Washington with a military flypast promised. Taylor Swift and Travis Kelce have officially tied the knots with a star-studded ceremony in Madison Square Garden. Adam Sandler officiated at the event, while the bride and groom wore outfits designed by Jonathan Anderson for Christian Dior. Details in the build-up were closely guarded, but Swifties gathered outside hoping to catch a glimpse of some of the arrivals.
6: I came because I've been waiting like 20 years for this day, like everybody else, so I'm really excited.
7: She finally found her love.
8: Yeah, so we're very happy for her.
4: The Empire State Building was among the landmarks lit in blue to wish the couple luck on their big day. Sport and FIFA have decided not to change the kick-off time for England's World Cup game against Mexico. It'll still start at 1 a.m. UK time on Monday, despite thunderstorms being forecast nearby. And in rugby union, Ireland beat Australia 33-31 in Sydney in the Nations Championship. It was an epic encounter, which the Wallabies could have won with the last kick, but they missed a penalty. That's the latest. I'm Barry Weir.
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A young man by the name of Rob Clamp from Lost Soul Radio, and he really is quite brilliant. Can you hear me? Says Amy McDonald. Remember during COVID, it was like on Zoom. Can you hear me? Can you see me? Yes, I can see you. Right. Oh, no, I can't see you, but let's have this.

I do love his voice. Paolo Nutini here on Cambridge Radio with me, Sue Marchant, my selection of music. I hope you are enjoying it. Lucinda Williams is another great American artist and very revered, and she just says it how it is. The world's gone wrong.

world's gone wrong. And I'll tell you what, I nearly came to grief in the wave machine, in the wave pool at Butlins. I thought, yeah, I'll go in here. And I got in, I thought, oh, it's a bit bumpy, I'll sit down. Well, I couldn't get up. It was taking me forwards and backwards. Then it flipped me over. I thought, blimey. And it was embarrassing because there were smaller people there with armbands on that were having no problem at all. Oh, well.

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In the end, they had to come and pull, two of them pulled me up. You see, I was worried about my hips. Good job I didn't go on the outdoor rapids because people were getting bashed about all over the place. Black and blue they were by the time they came out. Indeed. Jess Tuttle is a great artist. From America, does her own thing. This is One True Love.

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I just love that record, and it was played on the radio when we were driving back from Skegness, and I was just thinking, there's loads of songs with baby in them, and baby, hey babe, baby, yeah. There's so much of it around, and loads of songs.

Classic, classic, classic. And just leaving out the baby for a minute, but this Stevie Wonder song really does do it for me. You're listening to Sue Marchant's selection here on Cambridge Radio, and we're just enjoying ourselves.

Perfect. Absolutely perfect. I wish I could play the piano like that, don't you? Yeah, of course you do. Now, let's get some off the beaten track baby songs. This is Robert Cray and his band with My Baby Likes to Boogaloo.

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0: Oh, she is just incredible. 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
1: 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Go to sleepy little buckaroo, or lights out in the bunkhouse, like that.
0: Sweet Baby James.

Wonderful live James Taylor. He's somebody I've never seen, actually, and I would love to have been able to see him. I think he does the odd gig here and there, but yeah, nothing too often. So it brings us to the end of the show. My goodness. Have you just had a baby? Have you? Crikey. I hope you enjoyed listening to all my music that I've selected for you this afternoon here on Cambridge Radio. Remember, it's Sue Marchant's selection, and there's a lot of songs here you probably won't hear anywhere else. We're going to finish off with Big Joe Williams, who's a mountain of a man, or he was a mountain of a man, and the classic Baby, Please Don't Go. No, I know I have to. Yes, it's one of those things. But thanks for listening, and keep it right here on Cambridge Radio, because there's loads of brilliant programmes and loads of brilliant presenters too. I'll see you next week. Have a good one.

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7: From the Sky News Centre at 4, the Duchess of Sussex and her children aren't travelling with Prince Harry when he comes to London this week. It's understood the decision's connected to concerns from the Duke's security team and the lack of an up-to-date safety risk assessment. There's a possibility Harry's family will join him elsewhere in the UK. The NHS has launched its own TikTok channel.
8: Hi, I'm Professor Frankie Swords. I'm the National Medical Director for NHS England. The NHS is rolling out a one-off MenB vaccination programme in England for young people at the highest risk of catching meningitis.
7: It's part of the health services' battle to combat the spread of misinformation online, which has been described as a real threat to public health by one of England's top doctors. Last year, a poll found 9% of men and 7% of women in England used AI chatbots for health advice. Parents are being told to think carefully about who can view images of their children online after warnings they could be exploited using AI. It follows the recent case at a British school where blackmailers altered publicly available photos using artificial intelligence. The UK is at the start of another heatwave this weekend with temperatures of up to 30 degrees. Yellow heat health alerts have been issued for parts of England. In sports, there will be a new women's champion at Wimbledon this year. Live to Kat Swarvey, who's on centre court.
9: Defending champion Iga Świątek has been knocked out by Alexandra Ayala of the Philippines 7-6, 6-2. Elsewhere, Britain's last remaining hope in the singles, Arthur Ferry, has drawn level at one set all against Belgium's Zuzu Bergs. And it's just been confirmed Serena and Venus Williams will not be taking part in this year's doubles after Serena picked up a knee injury.
7: And qualifying is just getting underway for tomorrow's F1 British Grand Prix. Lewis Hamilton was pipped to second place by Kimi Antonelli in the sprint race at Silverstone. That's the latest. I'm Barry Weir.
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Hello everyone, welcome to another edition of Strummers and Dreamers with me, Les Ray, on Cambridge Radio. Well, later on in the first hour, I've got a live session. Jessica Dives came into the studio and pre-recorded a session with me when she was in town on the 21st to do a gig, and I'm very much looking forward to playing you that. And we've got lots and lots of other new music by independent folk artists from the Cambridge scene and from further afield during the course of the show, so I hope you like it. Starting off with James White and The Wildfires. The Wildfire. Now, I've known James for a number of years. In fact, I organised a couple of gigs for him pre-COVID in those halcyon days. Then I certainly slightly lost track of him, but he's back now with his band, and they have an EP which came out a few days ago. And I'm going to play you the second single from it, The Ballad of Jimmy Blanco, which I think is rather fine. And I'm going to follow that with a track by Gran Falloon, whose real name is Richard Lomax, and he's a singer-songwriter from Liverpool. And Richard says, "This song is from a soundtrack I wrote for a film about some Liverpool comedians climbing Mount Kilimanjaro." Now, there's a story. Passing Places, it's called, by Gran Falloon. But first of all, The Ballad of Jimmy Blanco by James White and The Wildfire.

Excellent. Two very fine songs to start the show. I hope you agree. That was Passing Places by Gran Falloon. And before that, we had the very Pogues-esque, I thought, The Ballad of Jimmy Blanco by James White and Wildfire. And if you are listening to the show live on Cambridge Radio, then there's a good chance you might have heard an interview with James by Justine Hatfield on the new show Amplify, which is on Mondays at 6 till 7. But if you didn't, never mind. You can find it somewhere on the on-demand section on the Cambridge Radio website. Cambridge105.co.uk, and everything is there. Right, moving on. I have now a new track by John Buckley McQuaid, an Irish singer-songwriter whose music I've played many times on this show. It's called Looking at You, and John says it's a song I wrote together with Danish composer, musician and producer Lona Poulsen, where I wrote the lyrics and she wrote the music. That's Looking at You. And after that, we go back local again with Solomon Smith, very fine singer-songwriter, and he's been on the show doing live sessions in the past and has a new album entitled Revolving and Rotating. And Solomon Smith says the album marks an evolution for Smith. In fact, he didn't say it, some third party is saying it. The album marks an evolution for Smith and a move away from his jazz blues influenced albums. The new album centres around themes of cyclical growth, personal transformation and the relentless passage of time. Tell me about it. Revolving and Rotating promises to be an album that invites listeners to immerse themselves in the stories and questions being posed. This is, for Smith, a more commercial offering with nods to new country, Americana and folk roots. And I'm going to be playing you the title track, Revolving and Rotating. But before that, Looking at You by John Buckley McQuaid.

0: I thought that was rather fine, didn't you? That's the title track of the new album by Solomon Smith, Revolving Rotating, and before that we had Looking at You by John Buckley McQuaid.
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0: Right, now I have a treat for you. Well, I think so anyway. I hope you'll agree. It's a session I recorded a few days ago with Jessica Dives, who grew up in the southeast, is now based in the northwest in Liverpool. But she actually has family who live locally. And she was down in Cambridge partly to visit them and partly to play a gig at the Fay Folk Rooms, the Geldart. And we arranged for Jessica to come into to the station to have a chat with me and to sing some songs, and that's exactly what we're going to do now. She's going to do the singing, of course, but I'll contribute with some chat. So this is the session recorded with Jessica Dives. Hope you like it. I'm here with Jessica Dives. Is that how you pronounce it?
1: It is, yes. Yeah. I am regularly sending emails saying Jessica Dives rhymes with chives.
0: Right. Because I had this vague idea it might possibly be Spanish and it'd be Dives or something like that.
1: But no, nothing so fancy.
0: Well, yes. Jessica's here because she's going to be... today is the day of the summer solstice when we're recording this show, this session. And this evening you're going to be playing at the Fay Folk Rooms.
1: So
0: you're in town for a couple of days. Yeah. So we took the opportunity for you to come along and record a session for the show. And here you are. And it's great to see you.
1: It's lovely to be here. So I will, I'll start with a song called The Wind Phone, which is a song that I released a couple of months ago now, but has sort of been... in my wheelhouse and in my hands for a couple of years, so
0: right.
1: It's how we got talking, so yeah. It seems like a good place to start.
0: Certainly. Is it better to play the song and then tell the story behind it, or...?
1: You tell me.
0: Probably would be good to tell the story behind it, because it's a powerful story.
1: Yeah, well, it's... a wind phone as a thing is... a disconnected phone line that exists for people to call lost loved ones. And I saw a documentary on the BBC, their Heart and Soul section on their website, about the wind phone and the first wind phone that was created, which was in Japan in 2011, I think. But please fact check that before we put that out. And I was sort of fascinated with it as an idea, really. The sort of emotional power behind that, and
0: sure.
1: there was one person who was using the phone within the documentary that was making plans to call their lost loved one again in the spring, and that just really kind of that just really sparked something in me, really, about how we keep people alive and the power in making plans with someone.
0: Sure.
1: So it's kind of that it's the concept has stayed with me for a very long time.
0: Sure.
1: And it's led me to, I'm in the final stages of building a wind phone myself in
0: which
1: Liverpool.
0: Is brilliant.
1: And I say Liverpool because that's where I live. Yes, there are a lot of people that are often very keen to tell me who they would call or that they would like to know immediately when it's open, because they have got some calls to make.
0: Yeah.
1: So it's lovely to be part of a journey that is on a much bigger scale and is
0: absolutely it's kind of appropriate that we're talking about it now, because you know, today being Father's Day, as today I've got quite a lot on. Yesterday I went to visit my parents' grave in the village where I grew up, and for me there's a real sense that they're there and I always talk to them. So it's a very similar process, isn't it? The way you deal with people who are no longer immediately with you, but they are in a meaningful sense.
1: Yeah.
0: So
1: I think that's
0: the wind phone is exactly that.
1: Yeah. So it feels lovely to use music to give someone a space to imagine that phone call, but also to be bold enough and naive enough to try and create it as a real space in Liverpool, because I think the closest one in the northwest is on Anglesey.
0: Yeah, which is quite a way.
1: So it's... Yeah.
0: Brilliant. Well,
1: should
0: done.
1: I play it?
0: I think that's a good idea.
1: That's a good idea. So this is the wind phone.
0: Right.

0: I'd like to hear your voice again.
1: Yeah, that's a beautiful song.
0: Thank you very much.
1: Poignant, melancholy.
0: Yeah, it's
1: just the way I like them.
0: Yes, a small amount of pain. Yeah. How lovely.
1: absolutely essential for a good song. Yeah. So tell me a little bit about, because we were saying before going on air that you come from a theatre background.
0: Mm.
1: So theatre came first before the music then.
0: Yeah it did. And it's... I have spent the last decade as an actor and a musical director in theatre, and have done all sorts, really, sort of Shakespeare and musical theatre and new writing, and have been very fortunate in that I've, you know, done lots of lovely tours with that, and so I've done all sorts.
1: Is that from when you were already based in Liverpool or prior to that?
0: It's funny actually, because I on Thursday I'm gonna put my guitar down. On Thursday I did a lovely gig as part of the Liverpool City Region Culture and Creativity Awards, and I just played a couple of songs as part of the evening. But it was in the theatre that I did my first ever acting job in, which is, it's one of the reasons why I've ended up in Liverpool. Is because I went to Liverpool, did this job out of drama school that was also a job combining music as well, which had never crossed my mind. Never crossed my mind. I played instruments and suddenly someone gave me the opportunity to do both things of acting and playing music. And I met a lovely partner there who I've spent the last decade with.
1: Right.
0: And so I ended up moving to Liverpool sort of off the back of this job, really. And even though things have changed and my, you know, myself and that lovely partner are no longer together and so on, it's it was so lovely to

0: sure.
1: That's the thing that ties it all together for me.
0: Yeah, yeah. Well, as a songwriter, you do create characters, don't you? Mm. Create stories. So it's a similar process, I suppose.
1: Yeah, yeah, and yeah. I think I suppose that's why things like songs like The Wind Phone and. Well, the other song that we were talking about that I'm not playing now, but you know, about a witch in Liverpool. It's it's these stories that kind of capture my imagination. Those are the things that, and then I allow the subliminal to bring it in, and because it's always actually about me, isn't it? Or not really? No,
0: well,
1: but it's,
0: well, yeah. Well, songs are, aren't they?
1: Well, it is,
0: I can't remember who said that. All my songs are about me. Well, certainly Loudon Wainwright said that, but
1: yeah,
0: but he would. Other people have said it as well.
1: Yeah, which sounds so sort of it sounds so something. I don't know, but I guess the reality is that's kind of true, isn't it? Because we only have our own personal human experience.
0: Absolutely,
1: we share it, and others go, "Hey, that's like mine. Yeah. That's cool."
0: Yeah. Well, there's something I always say in these interviews on and sessions on the show. I've said it 100 times already, but Joni Mitchell famously said that the more personal you make a song, the more people can relate to it.
1: Yeah.
0: So yeah, obviously songs are going to be about you, but people connect with the part of them that's about them.
1: Absolutely.
0: So that's the way it should be. So until you decided to make music, it was a hobby, was it a pastime? And theatre was your main activity?
1: I think it was very much blended. So it was, I came out of drama school at a time when actor musicianship was really popular. And well, it still is, and it just keeps growing, but shows like Once were really popular, and where the actors are playing music in the show.
0: Sure. Yeah.
1: So I've always kind of blended those worlds, but in terms of writing my own music, that was always kind of very on the back burner, really.
0: Right.
1: But my career really changed and shifted, and I have somewhere along the way transformed that into also being a musical director and composer, and so writing music for theatre and sort of art installations and things like this. But always sort of with someone else's purpose and function and narrative in mind.
0: Yeah.
1: So there was always something... I love doing that. I love... you know, being given a brief and saying, can you make it sound like this? And I go, yeah, all right, that makes sense to me, I can hear what that is. But never really much sort of never really particularly high stakes for me, because I was never on the line in any way personally. And if someone didn't like the music that I'd written for a show, I could go, well, that's what the director wanted. So I think in it, for all the same reasons that I got into theatre, of looking for a way to connect with other fellow humans, I sort of found in it slowly, gradually, and then sort of quite suddenly in the last 3 or 4 years, that actually to stand and share my words and my music with other people was quite an immediate way of getting quite quite direct version of that kind of connection that I really enjoy.
0: I suppose that was coming out of COVID, wasn't it, as well, when people lost connections to a large extent, so there was a more stronger desire to recover them.
1: I think so, and that sounded like I have something else to say. Actually, I don't have anything else to say. I agree with what you said.
0: Well, how about another song?
1: Yes, let's do that.
0: Yes. Which is another project that you were telling me about before going on air.
1: Yes, that's right. So I'm just in the final stages of sort of answering the mixing and the mastering of an EP that I've hopefully got coming out somewhere in the next 6 to 12 months, is my very vague my vague offer. Which is kind of a blend of those two worlds that we've just been talking about, really. And it's 3 Emily Bronte poems and then a song that I've written myself, all marking the seasons throughout the year, and it's strung together with me splitting up an Emily Bronte poem, Will the Day Be Bright or Cloudy, and splitting it up, so speaking poems between it, and it's a straight through sort of listening of 15

0: minutes long,
1: right,
0: just spanning seasons. And it is particularly inspired by projects like Pocket of Wind Resistance by Karim Pulwa, and Polly Pulsmer's Wildfires, which is just recent.
1: Mm.
0: And I think it felt important to me to kind of blend those storytelling worlds of something narrative and spoken and sort of straight through with the music.
1: That makes sense. So you've changed instruments, and this is that a tenor guitar, am I right?
0: It is, and what a pleasure to to be sort of sharing music with people that probably do know what that is. And actually, I realise it's brilliant that I've just mentioned Karim Pulwa, because that's exactly who has inspired a lot of my work, really.
1: Fine songwriter, really.
0: Incredible. Incredible. And
1: speaking about grief, going off on a slight tangent, her song The Sun's Coming Over the Hill is one of the best songs about the emotions you go through when you lose someone.
0: Yeah. It's astonishing. And I think that song, I don't know how long ago that was that song came out, but I think that was one of the first songs, really, that me and my mum kind of encountered of her music. And she's just really, really consistently been there as a kind of reference point. I'm talking about Karim Pulwa, but I mean, my mum has also very consistently been there. Karim's work is just so, it's been really consistently in the background for me. And the reason why I'm going off on a tangent to talk about Karim Pulwa is because she plays a tenor guitar. And I think she does play a shruti sometimes as well.
1: I think so, yeah.
0: Yeah. So I'm accidentally a Karim Pulwa tribute act. I thought I should, seeing as it is the summer solstice, I should give you the summer portion of this EP that is in the works.
1: That sounds perfect.
0: Yes, so the words of this one are Emily Bronte words. So this is summer.
1: Okay.
0: Ooh, I'm going to do a bit of tuning.
1: Here we are, actual live tuning for
0: live
1: you, listeners.
0: So because for anyone who's listening to this, not this week, it's very hot.
1: And instruments go out of tune, including tenor guitars. Try playing the banjo. Well, you probably do play the banjo.
0: I do play the banjo, yes. Yes, it's a blessing and a curse of being an acting muso. I sort of play about 10 instruments to a very average standard.
1: That's what I aspire to as well.
0: So. Great. So okay. This is summer.
1: Right.

0: Delightful.
1: Yeah.
0: I was expecting it to last longer. It's like summer, I suppose, in that sense.
1: Well, yeah, it's true, very more. English summer.
0: Yeah.
1: Yeah, it's those poems are sort of quite short, and they originally kind of came about just through, to be honest, quite a hard year of my life, and it's I felt was very drawn to kind of mark the moments of solstice and equinox. For myself, so really it kind of just came about as a sort of self project of how do I capture the feeling that is here now and in the air, so it's, they could have probably all existed a bit longer, but there we are, left you wanting more.
0: That's never a bad thing, I was gonna say. leave the audience one, but sometimes when you sense that something's finished, it's finished, isn't it?
1: Yeah, I think so. And I think the joy of it really is that that the bit that is more difficult to play here and now is the bits that are linking and the transitions of the seasons on the EP.
0: Sure, yeah.
1: And those in themselves are sort of a minute long, either side of a sort of the spring prologue and the summer prologue. And so I think as a piece, it feels really... It doesn't outstay its welcome.
0: Sure.
1: But yes, in isolation, you do go, oh, I'd like another verse of that.
0: Great song, though. Lovely.
1: Thank you.
0: So, I was looking on your website.
1: Yes.
0: That you supported acts such as Katie Spencer Megson and Catherine Williams. Mm. Now, I happen to know Katie Spencer quite well because she's been to Cambridge a few times, and I've interviewed her a couple of times for the show, and I think she's rather wonderful. And so,
1: I think Katie Spencer is astonishing.
0: Yeah.
1: I sort of first encountered Katie quite a while ago, actually. It was at the Magpie Festival in New York. It was sort of the second,
0: which is organised by the trio, isn't it?
1: The Magpies, it was the second year, I think. And it was a day like sort of this week where it was just absolutely sweltering, and she was playing this incredible guitar, and you could sort of practically see the sweat dripping down her face, and somehow she was still playing so brilliantly. Myself and a very dear friend of mine who is also sort of brilliant songwriter, Grace Elizabeth Harvey, we went to Scotland and did Katie Spencer's and Iona Lane's songwriting retreat.
0: Oh right, yeah.
1: We sort of really got to know them then, I have a very, very big space in my heart for Katie. Mm. I think she's really wonderful, and and also just an incredible musician.
0: Oh, she is. Yeah, I've never seen her play a bad note.
1: No.
0: And Megson, of course, live locally here.
1: Mm.
0: Yeah, so they're kind of around the Cambridge scene quite a lot. Although they're from the northeast, from Middlesbrough, isn't it? I think.
1: I couldn't say.
0: Yeah, I think so. Yeah.
1: Again, it was lovely. That was at Ely Folk Club, end of last year, I think. And the thing is that is you could look for significance in things, or you could just let it pass you by. And I enjoy going, ha, that's lovely, isn't it? Because the thing with Megson is, what I sang one of their songs in one of my like final showcases sort of 15 years ago.
0: Okay.
1: And so it was lovely, again, lovely to just sort of find the way that these moments sort of weave together and come back and just gently ask you to reflect. And
0: that's lovely.
1: Isn't so it's just a lovely moment.
0: Absolutely. Yeah. So upcoming events, you obviously got the gig this evening. And you're supporting Silky's Kiss, who I haven't seen. But I think Liam, who I was talking about earlier, from Orphean Sprigg, is also in Silky's Kiss, if I'm not mistaken. Unless that's another Liam, which could again be possible.
1: My understanding is they're a lovely local act. Mm. And I don't really know much about them. No. I'm looking forward to... Yeah. That's the sort of joy of playing these gigs.
0: Well, absolutely. It's an intriguing name, isn't it, for a start?
1: It is.
0: Yeah,
1: for sure. Yes, I think...
0: So how did that come to be, that you came to get this slot in this gig? I'm just curious. Because it's a month ago, it wasn't known who was going to be performing, as far as I know.
1: Yeah. Well, it's, I mean, it was only really a couple of weeks ago that Liam messaged me and said, would you like to? I had already messaged to say, it's the thing about being an independent, small, new folk artist is you have to tell everyone that you exist, and you have to keep telling everyone that
0: absolutely,
1: you exist.
0: Oh, absolutely, yeah.
1: Because otherwise they don't know that you exist. And so I had messaged Liam to say that my family live in Cambridge, and that I feel very connected to Cambridge, and it would be lovely to play.
0: Yeah.
1: And really respect some of the artists that have come through already. Just really great sort of lineup. So I like what they're doing. Yeah, that's it. Came about through the cursed Instagram.
0: Yeah. It's good at connecting people. Yeah, there's bad stuff as well, which we won't go into, but you know, there's a lot of positivity in there. I mean, for me, for my radio show, it's really useful in connecting with the musicians who are involved with the show.
1: Yeah, for sure.
0: Yeah.
1: Yeah.
0: So that's this evening, being the 21st of June. What else have you got coming up in the summer in terms of gigs and festivals? Or whatever?
1: So I do. I am spending parts of the summer on tour with a group called Campervan Live Lounge. I was obviously telling you about earlier that they're pretty cool. They really support independent artists and put on their own independent festivals just out the back of a camper van, and sort of it's all solar powered, and so we gather, we play music, and then we play music around the fire, and but it's strictly original, so they just want all of your lovely music that you have written, and they've got a real lovely following, and they sort of bob in and out of different festivals but also do their own festivals. So I've got quite a few weekends of that, really.
0: That sounds great fun.
1: Yeah, it really is. And it's
0: and if people want to find out about them, it's Instagram again, is it?
1: Yeah, Instagram, websites. They've been doing what they're doing for I think about 4 years now, they're a real community as well as sort of organisers, so they're quite lovely. They're wonderful.
0: Sounds fascinating. Okay, we've got time for one more.
1: Yes.
0: And after much debate, we've settled on one, haven't we?
1: I've actually changed my mind in the middle of us talking. Only because you reminded me that it is Father's Day. And so I was going to play one song off of my EP that I released in 2024. But it feels apt that I should play this other song. Because the first line, it's based on a piece of advice that my dad gave me. He is a mathematician, he was a mathematician. He's now a botanist, actually, in the local area, and is very invested in everyone's roadside verges and keeping, really looking after our environment, which is a wonderful thing. But
0: absolutely,
1: he gave me the advice that if you we were in one of these hedge mazes, and he gave me the advice that if you put one of your hands on one of the walls and don't take it off, you will eventually get to the middle of the maze. And he told me this probably 20 years ago, and I thought it was a very boring piece of information.
0: But very useful
1: for when you're in a hedge maze.
0: Yeah.
1: And it's, that's sort of the concept kind of came back to me. And really, it was... It's kind of one of the first songs that I really wrote in the style that I sort of write in now. So I'm going to play this one because it seems fair for Father's Day.
0: Absolutely. What's it called?
1: It's called One Hand to the Wall.
0: That makes sense.
1: Okay, we're in tune.
0: Good. Go for it.
1: So this is One Hand to the Wall.

0: Excellent. Very good call. That was a lovely song.
1: Oh, thank you.
0: Thank you so much for coming along.
1: It's such a pleasure. I'm so pleased to meet you.
0: Yeah, me too.
1: Really have a chat.
0: Yes, indeed. And good luck with the gig this evening and the summer events and the camper van events and the new EP when it's...
1: Thank you. Mm-hmm. Yeah, I'm sort of really looking forward to sharing it. It's been a long time brewing. So I think she's ready to be poured now.
0: Excellent. Sounds good. And just finally, if people want to find your music, you've got a website, haven't you?
1: I do.
0: This is where I found this. Yeah.
1: Yes, it's just my name, Jessica Dives.
0: Yes, you don't face much competition, thankfully.
1: I remember hearing John Smith telling everyone that he had to come up with his website as John Smith, because obviously his name is...
0: John Smith, yeah. There are a few of them.
1: I've got a website, jessicadives.com, or I'm fairly active on social media, Instagram, jessicadives.music, I think it is. But I've got a mailing list as well, which is always the best way of keeping up to date with people, I think.
0: That's true.
1: So you can find that all online.
0: Perfect. Okay.
1: Lovely. Thank you so much.
0: Thank you.

I do love doing this show. I really do. I mean, it's an absolute joy having a gentle conversation about music and hearing fine music, in this case with Jessica Dives. I thought that was very enjoyable indeed. I hope you enjoyed it. Right, now I've got some more new music for you. This next song is by a good friend of this show. I'm talking about Mike Langley, who is from Sioux City, Iowa, and he regularly sends me his music, a lot of which has been quite angry of late, understandably, because there's the orange menace in the USA, who is causing, untold misery. But this is a positive song. It's called Summer Mary, and Mike says it's written for my sweet Irish lass. It did me a lot of good to concentrate on celebrating life and love, not letting the Grinches steal away our joy and love of life. How very true. So that's Summer Mary coming up very soon by Mike Langley, and I'm going to follow it with a song by B.G. McCulloch from Belfast, who again features relatively regularly on this show, and he has a new song, which is, it's not new at all, it's a cover of a classic, in fact the very first song that I learnt to play on the guitar. I'm talking about House of the Rising Sun. But first, Summer Mary.

Lovely version. So BG McCulloch says, this song was a huge inspiration to me when I was learning to play the guitar, as it was to me. In fact, many years have passed since then, but it still brings back many happy memories from the start of my musical journey. Yes, indeed. Me too. And before that, we had Summer Mary by Mike Langley. Right. Speaking of sun and rising sun, we move on to the Sun-Pinned Leaves, who I've played regularly on the show, as you may well know if you listen often. Now, the Sun-Pinned Leaves play a unique flavour of Americana, and they are UK duo Christopher Brown from Kent on vocals and Neil Faulkner from Essex on instruments and vocals. 2025 marked 50 years since they met at school in 1975, writing and performing together till the mid-1980s. And now they've reunited, as you well may well know, some time ago now. And they have a new standalone single, which is titled, quite wonderfully, I think, Would It Kill You To Be Kind? Very apt. And after that, I'm going to play you a track by a young artist from Cambridge. Her name is Katie Richards, and the song is called In Parts. And I asked Katie, when she sent me the song, to write a short bio for me. And it's so beautifully written, I thought I'd read it out for you. My name is Katie Richards, and I'm a 20-year-old singer-songwriter. I've been writing songs with my guitar for over 3 years now. I first started writing songs for a school project in which I wrote the backbones for my own musical and completely fell in love with it, subsequently learning how to play the guitar so I could write melodies much easier. A lot of my music is my way of processing and articulating things going on in my life, and I enjoy the idea of taking something that hurt me and creating something I can be proud of with it. Well said. So Katie Richards coming up soon with In Parts, and before that, Sun-Pinned Leaves with Would It Kill You To Be Kind?

Very fine. A new artist on Strummers and Dreamers there, Katie Richards. I hope you like that, with In Parts. And before that we had Would It Kill You to Be Kind by the Sun-Pinned Leaves. Right, now I'm going to play you a song with a very important purpose. It's by John Reed. It's called The Eyes of Rutherglen and Leith, and it's a tribute to Dick Gochan. And the purpose of it is to raise money, and I shall explain how by reading out from John Reed's Bandcamp page. If you go to John's Bandcamp page, which is johnreed.bandcamp.com, and go to the track The Eyes of Rutherglen and Leith, you'll find the details I'm about to read out here. All funds from this single release will go towards the campaign to restore Dick Gochan's intellectual property rights. And there's a GoFundMe link there. Now, I don't know if you know, I'm sure you do, if you follow folk music. Dick Gochan is a very fine folk singer who hasn't been in the best of health in recent years, and he has another problem to deal with. The Eyes of Rutherglen and Leith was written and recorded in 90 minutes, says John Reed, after I received an update on the legal battle to restore Dick Gochan's music to its rightful owner. So first and foremost, it's a tribute to one of the finest folk singers who ever lived, and a true inspiration both to my music and to values of justice and humanity. This is the second single, says John, from my forthcoming album, A Proliferation of Protest. That someone with a 60-year career in music can have the rights to their own creations ripped away from them by others whose only interest is financial gain is something that should astonish and bewilder us all. It should also encourage us to secure and or battle for our own intellectual property rights in a world where juggernauts are tearing them to shreds. As a student back in the 1970s, I had the absolute joy to be one of the semi-inebriated hosts for Five Hand Reel at venues at both the University of East Anglia in Norwich and in a couple of pubs in my hometown of Blackpool. So I met Dick Gochan on a number of occasions that he's highly unlikely to remember. However, I would add that you know when you're in the presence of a really special human being, and I'll completely second that, John, because I had the privilege of meeting Dick Gochan as well. Very fine man and incredibly talented singer-songwriter and interpreter of other people's songs. So I'm going to play The Eyes of Rutherglen and Leith by John Reed, and I'm going to follow that with a new single from the Irish duo Pete and Tom on Song, who are Pete Nugent and Tom O'Brien. It's called Stay, and the song explores themes of loss and grief as seen through the eyes of a child. But first, the John Reed song that I was telling you about.

From a Lanarkshire birth to a handful of earth, to a fistful of coins for a day's manual work. Run of the city, run of the mill, they took their message to the stage.

Well, that was quite an upbeat song with a sad theme. That was Stay by Pete and Tom on Song. And before that, we had The Eyes of Rutherglen and Leith by John Reed. And if you'd like to find out about how Dick Gochan can get the rights to his music back, go to John Reed's Bandcamp page, as I said, which is johnreed.bandcamp.com. Right. Now I'm going to play you four tracks from CDs that I received through the post recently, which is always a joy, and it's becoming rarer, but still happens, thankfully. And first of all, I'm going to play you a track by Ellie Tree. Now, if you remember, Ellie was on the show, it must be almost 2 years ago now, because she won the competition that I run at Ely Folk Festival, and as a winner of the competition, she got to perform on the main stage, and also she got to come and do a session on my show, which was excellent. Now, Ellie has a new album out. It's called Edgeways, and it's rather fine. And the track I'm going to play for you from it is The Jester. That's coming up shortly. And after that, where Ellie's from Suffolk. Then we're moving over to Norfolk, and the great and the good of the Norwich folk scene, a new album by Adam Clark. It's called Folk and Fold, and in Folk and Fold, known and respected Norfolk musician Adam Clark has weaved together traditional and original songs and tunes to create a love letter to Norfolk. And he's joined on the album by Nick Zupardi and Georgia Shackleton from the Shackleton Trio. In fact, Clark and Zupardi were a duo in their own right back in the day, I remember. And Alex Patterson from Alden and Patterson also plays on the album. So some leading lights of the Norwich folk scene. That's and I'm going to play Fake and Unfair by Adam Clark. Before that, though, as I say, The Jester by Ellie Tree.

0: Very fine indeed. Fakenham Fair. I want to go there, definitely. By Adam Clark. Excellent. And before that, we had The Jester by Ellie Tree.
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0: Right, now, two more CDs that I received through the post. One of them is more of a naturalistic kind, and the second more historical. In other words, I'm talking about father and son duo, Ben Averson and John Averson. It's called Wild Wisdom, is the name of the album. It's beautifully presented.

There's a little booklet with it as well, which is a delight. Old-fashioned 1970s type gatefold album, but in CD format. So Ben Avison has teamed up with his father, John Avison, and 20 artists and writers on Wild Wisdom, a new collaborative project. The album Songs of the Green Trails will be released on Friday, the 12th of June, across vinyl, CD, pocketbook and digital formats. The project combines music, creative writing and visual art, reflecting on relationships with the natural world and celebrating long-distance walking trails from the coast-to-coast path to the Ridgeway, often drawing on their experiences of living and working in the Yorkshire Dales National Park. The result is not just an album of songs, but also a collection of artwork and an anthology of writing, inspiring, celebratory and reflective, the pocketbook, with music linked via QR codes, is designed to be taken wherever you roam. So that's a must. Wild Wisdom, Songs of the Green Trails. And the track that I'm going to play for you is Making Memories on the Pennine Way. That's coming up very shortly. And after that, I'm going to play you a track from the Songs of Charles Thatcher by the Queensland Tiger from Australia, needless to say. And again, I've played songs by the Queensland Tiger on the show before, and very happy to do so. This album revives rarely heard songs of the Australian goldfields, written over 150 years ago, yet they still sound strikingly modern in tone and spirit. The 1850s and 1860s were among the most colourful and turbulent decades in Australian history. People from around the world flocked to places like Bendigo and Ballarat in search of fortune, creating a volatile mix of hope, hardship and rapid social change. In this lively goldfields culture, true stories spread quickly, and in entertainment tents, a man called Charles Thatcher turned them into witty satirical songs, becoming a legend among the diggers. Thatcher's songs tell of optimism and disappointment, hardship and resilience, racial unrest, class tension, corruption and conflict, often involving English colonial authority. Though firmly shaped by the attitudes of the 1850s, their humour and social awareness remain remarkably modern. Thatcher himself wanted his songs to be regarded as a popular history of the time. And the track I'm going to play is the first one on the album. It's Look Out Below. But first, Making Memories on the Pennine Way.

0: This long green trail belongs to you and me.
1: And every smiling stranger

Very fine. That was Look Out Below by the Queensland Tiger with Jesse Morgan on violin and Nasha Jaff on cello from the Songs of Charles Thatcher, 1830 to 1878. And before that, we had Ben Avison with his father, John Avison, and Wild Wisdom, Songs of the Green Trails. Very fine indeed. Right, we've nearly run out of time, but I've just got time to play a track and a half, I think, by Old Man Ludica, who is coming to Cambridge very soon. So it's the heads up about an upcoming gig. It's on Friday, the 3rd of July, and Old Man Ludica is going to be playing at in Junction 3. And he's a Canadian singer-songwriter from Toronto, if you don't know his work, and he plays the banjo rather wonderfully. The first track I'm going to play is one that's been a favourite of mine for many years, since I heard it on a folk show on the radio somewhere, Thrown by the Bull. And I'm going to follow that with a more recent song, which I played on the show last year, I think, Drinking Down the Gold, Old Man Ludica.

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5: From the Sky News Centre at 6. The Duchess of Sussex and her children aren't travelling with Prince Harry when he comes to London this week. It's understood the decision's connected to concerns from the Duke's security team and the lack of an up-to-date safety risk assessment. There's a possibility Harry's family will join him elsewhere in the UK. The NHS has launched its own TikTok channel.
6: Hi, I'm Professor Frankie Swords. I'm the National Medical Director for NHS England. The NHS is rolling out a one-off MenB vaccination programme in England for young people at the highest risk of catching meningitis.
5: It's part of the health services battle to combat the spread of misinformation online, which has been described as a real threat to public health by one of England's top doctors. Last year, a poll found 9% of men and 7% of women in England used AI chatbots for health advice. Parents are being told to think carefully about who can view images of their children online after warnings they could be exploited using AI. It follows the recent case at a British school where blackmailers altered publicly available photos using AI. FIFA have decided not to change the kick-off time for England's World Cup game against Mexico. It'll still start at 1 a.m. UK time on Monday, despite thunderstorms being forecast nearby. Arthur Ferry, the last Brit standing in the singles at Wimbledon, is battling back in his third round match. Live to Katsuave on centre court.
7: We're into a fifth set as Arthur Ferry looks to keep British hopes alive. It's been a match plagued with medical breaks. Ferry's already had two nosebleeds so far. Elsewhere, Iga Świątek's title defence is over after she was beaten in straight sets by Alexandra Ayala. Serena Williams has withdrawn from the doubles with sister Venus after picking up a knee injury.
5: And Kimi Antonelli has clinched pole position for tomorrow's British F1 Grand Prix. The championship leader will share the front row with Charles Leclerc, with Lewis Hamilton third for Ferrari at Silverstone. That's the latest. I'm Barry Weir.
4: 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Chris Brown's Soul and Dance Show.

I know what you was thinking this weekend. That's his birthday this weekend. He's doing the Cambridge Rugby Club last night and the big Cambridge Dance Festival today. Surely it's going to be a pre-recorded show. Nope. Darted back to present my show live on Cambridge Radio tonight. Would never leave you without a show. I'm Chris Brown with you through till 8. First day of the show, classic jazz, funk and soul memories like that. 1981, the album was The Dude, that's Quincy Jones and Razzmatazz. Like a shout out on the show? Email me here in the studio. It's studio@cambridge.radio. And good afternoon if you're listening to the replay that happens here on a Friday lunchtime from midday.

Elijah Bone tonight on Cambridge Radio and Pressure. Yeah, DJing earlier on at the excellent Cambridge Dance Festival at the Cambridge Rugby Club. Four arenas of music there. I was on the main stage. What a fabulous afternoon, full of Cambridge people and people that have travelled in. All getting down to some great dance music. Lots of people to say good evening to. In the garden, Christine and Stephen Sainty, they're listening in from the garden. Lynn Hayfield, let me say good afternoon to you, Lynn. She says, good afternoon, birthday boy. Back from a hot, hot, hot Benidorm. Tunes in from a cooler garden now. Love a bit of razzmatazz. Went into the show with razzmatazz, of course. From the album Let Me Be Your Angel, this is Stacey Lattershaw.

so many shout outs to do already on the show. I'll get through you all, I promise. Stephen and Susan Tuck have taken us to the Priory Hotel in Bury St Edmunds, just up the road. Gotta say good evening to Sean Proctor. You know, when this album came out, Let Me Be Your Angel, I bought it from Max Reese's Records. And she was only 14 when she made this. 14 years old. Stacey Ladishaw and Jump to the Beat. Gotta say congratulations.

tonight's featured artist, an act that started in 1972 as a disco band. They were called the Jam Band. They called themselves Pipeline in 1975, and they were doing hard rock then, recording hard rock music. But in 1976, along with the producers Patrick Adams and Greg Carmichael, became the Universal Robot Band and made Barely Breaking Even with singer Leroy Burgess on vocals. In 1978, they opted to make their own music and called themselves Clear, spelt with a K. And between 1979 and 1985, they made 7 albums, and their sound focused on synthesized funk and soul. They split, though, in 1985, although reformed on occasions during the 90s. So here is the supergroup Clear. This is Taste the Music on a Saturday night.

Harmon listening in. Stacey Ladishaw always reminds him of Midsummer Fair on the waltzers back in about 1980, I guess. Yeah, I think you're right. Sandra Dobson catching up on the show tomorrow. It's Saturday night. Featured artist, Clear with a K on Cambridge Radio. Do you know, I'm so much looking forward to next Sunday, looking forward to it so much, massive gig in Cambridge. It's 75 years since Cambridge gained status, city status that is, and they're hosting a big party on Jesus Green to celebrate. They've asked me to DJ as well. I'm doing two sets. That's Sunday the 12th of July, starts 1 o'clock in the afternoon through till 8. It's on Jesus Green. It's DJs. I'm going to be DJing alongside, believe it or not, Paul Chuckle from the Chuckle Brothers fame. Yeah, he's going to be DJing with me. And Doctor and the Medics, also legend. And that big Cambridgeshire band, Big Ten, they're going to be playing as well. And the Brass Funky. So we'd love to see you on Jesus Green next Sunday from 1 through till 8.

0: 1984, The Intruders. That's The Intruders on 12-inch vinyl. Who do you love? So many people say good evening to David and Julie Wallman. Hi to you two, celebrating 18 years anniversary tomorrow. Have yourself a wonderful weekend, guys. Alan Moorboy tuned into the show, enjoying the Stacey Ladder show as well. Hi to you, Alan. So many people to get through. Kerry and Andy Crisp, good evening to you. Phil Mills, hello to you, Phil. And Corbin is tuned in. Gay and Andy, hi to you too. Mark and Alison Suter, Trevor and Kaylee Henry, and Tina Sherlock. Nice to know you're listening tonight, Tina. It's Saturday night, live from Cambridge. I'm Chris Brown on Cambridge Radio. Coming next, my Northern Soul Corner, We Keep the Faith. So keep it here.
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Edwin Starr, and I must say good evening to Richard. Richard Dunstan, hello to you. Let me tell you about the Cambridge DJ event that raises money every year for the NHS. It's an all-day. It happens at the Forbourne Institute Sports and Social Club in Forbourne. It costs you 10 quid to get in, but all the DJs and everybody give all their services for nothing. And all the money goes towards the NHS. There's two rooms of tunes. Our very own Tony Della does it as well. There's many of us DJing at that, and it is on Saturday, the 8th of August. And well over 300 people go. I'd love to see you there.

For the dancers out there on the Northern Soul scene, Gene Chandler, There Was a Time. They call me the woman Helen. What a tune that is on Cambridge Radio tonight. Until you see me do the Gene. Gotta say hi to the Hypey crew locked in. Nikki G and Kelly B. Must say good evening to my dancing girls, always dancer, right in front of me when I'm DJing. I love you girls to bits. That's Rima, also Nicola and Sonia and Nikki as well. 1985, this is. Great album on vinyl. The album's called Read My Lips. This is Melba Moore. When You Love Me Like This.

Got to say good evening to Sarah and Ian Borum. Hi to you two lovely people. Alan Lee is tuned in. Also Jeanette Jolly. Hello, Jeanette. So many gigs to tell you about. Let's hope it cools down a bit, especially if they're inside. Alison and Graham's joint birthday soul night is happening on July the 18th. It's a free event. Everybody is welcome to this. It's at the Red Line in Streatham that we regularly do there. So that's the Red Line in Streatham on July the 18th. Starts at 4 in the afternoon, I think. Goes on through till midnight. I'll be DJing alongside Julia and Nicole. Also Andy Stern. Chris Rose, Mark Randall, Ray Copley, Heavy Soul and Mally. Yeah, the Northern Boys are coming down from up north. And even Hog Roast and Food Van as well. That's Ali and Graham's joint birthday soul night. A free event. Would love to see you there on July the 18th at the Red Line in Streatham. Right, this is the Universal Robot Band. Massive track for me in the early 80s. This is called Barely Breaking Even for the Saturday Night Crew on Cambridge Radio.

such a big track. Reminds me of the many people from Cambridge that used to go to the Slickers all day, as in Peterborough, back in 81. I used to DJ with my good friend Steve Allen. Got to say good evening to John Rafferty. Hi to you, John. Lisa. Evening, Mr. B. Heading off later, but tuned in for now. Happy birthday to you. Happy birthday week for both of us. Oh, yes, your birthday, isn't it? Have a wonderful birthday. Let's play this for Marcus Hayes. Hello, Marcus. Thanks for tuning in. Right, it's time now for my Jazzrum anthem. So the Slipper Shufflers, or as we do in the summer, the Flip Flop Shufflers. If you're ready, we're going to go back to an album from 1969. This is Introducing Sergio Mendes and Brazil 66. It's a bit crackly. This is called Bim Bom.

introducing Sergio Mendes and Brazil 66. Bim Bom. You know, I remember Froggy playing that back in the day when we used to do Case of Soul Weekenders. You didn't have a DJ that played in one room his genre of music. Every DJ had to take about six or seven record boxes with them and DJing in all the rooms, the modern soul room and in the jazz room and in the main room and in the party room. That's how it was back then. What a great tune this is. Barrett Strong. Hi to Richard and Sue Davis. Is it true?

man, is it true? Good evening, John Rafferty. Tracy Parker tuned into the show. Hi to you, Tracy, and you, Hayley. Saturday night, it's hot out there, I know that. I'll go easy on the tunage. This is Basic Black and Pearl. There'll come a time, there'll come a day.

Pulled out a few 7 inches for tonight's show. And yes, they're a bit crackly, aren't they? Basic black and pearl. There'll come a time, there'll come a day. Live on a Saturday night, online on DAB, on FM, on 105 FM, and on your smart speaker as well. This is Slick, massive disco tune from the late 70s on Fantasy Records. For the jazz funkers out there that remember, this was called Space Base.

0: Fuller. Hello to Coral Fuller. Christopher Gray. Hello, Christopher. Well, coming up at the next hour of the show here on Cambridge Radio, new releases, Soul Seduction, The Connoisseur, Disco Sucks, a proper old school house music anthem. Last track from our featured artist, Clear, this evening with a K, of course. But into the hour with a big tune from Cambridge's past, 1988, with a Ben Liebman remix.
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fantastic tune. 1988, that one. Ben Liebman remix. Tarja Seville. Love is Contagious on 12-inch. Well, had a good weekend. DJing with Martin Kemp and a band called Our Friends Electric at the Cambridge Rugby Club. Yeah, that Martin Kemp. On Friday, a night of 70s and 80s music. Was a fantastic evening, that one. Lots of people having a good time. Same venue today. I DJ from midday through till 2, a two-hour set at the Cambridge Dance Festival. Had a fantastic time there. I'm going back after my show, but I couldn't leave you without a live show, so I'll pop back quickly to the studio. I left Goldie on the main stage doing the business there. There's an Ibiza terrace, an old school tent as well, and a Balance Arena playing garage. I'll be going there straight after my show. I'll be rushing back. I played this one on the main stage earlier on. This is by Christoph on Cambridge Radio tonight, and this is called Disco Juice.

to Joe Barron, Joseph Barron. Hi to you. I went to his gig last week. I didn't have a gig on myself. Back to the Warehouse in Burwell. What a brilliant night that was. It wasn't just old school house music. It was proper, proper old school house music with proper old school people there. Caught up with some great DJ friends. Stuart Banks, Clive Ellis, Steve Park, and my old mate Trevor Fung. He was one of the guest DJs at that. Reminiscing 40 years ago, playing house music, we watched at a Case of Soul weekend, and having a bit of a laugh about that. Many DJs telling us off or telling him off for playing house music in one of the venues. Little did they know they'd all be playing it in the future. Well, not all of them. This is Dave Lovely. That's Dave Lee, Marissa Rose, and Ron Carroll. This is called

Dave Lee and Marissa Rose, Ron Carroll, all around the world. Saturday the 1st of November. That's Saturday the 1st of November, right in the middle of town, down Regent Street at Novi. Great venue, Novi. I'll be DJing from straight after my show from 9 through till midnight. It's free admission. 9 through till midnight, playing funk, soul, disco and boogie. And taking over from me will be Dan Steele at midnight through till 2 a.m. That's myself and Dan Steele at Novi, Regent Street, Cambridge, 1st of November of August. August, I mean. Would love to see you there, free admission. Right, towards my Disco Sucks track we go tonight.

DJ Spen, Tasha Leray, and When I Needed You Most. Live on a Saturday night. If you miss out on any of the shows, though, as you know, you can go on our website, cambridge.radio. That's cambridge.radio. Top right-hand side, on demand. If you scroll down, my shows are on there, and all the excellent shows put together here at the station. Right, are you ready for a disco sucks track? We're going to go way back, not just into the 70s, but the beginning of the 70s, 1971. In fact, the beginning of the end was the name of the band, Atlantic Records. And this was called Funky NASA.

The Beginning of the End from 1971, my disco sucks track, Funky NASA. Sandra Wenman, let me say good evening to Sandra Wenman. Thanks for tuning in. Off to the Shelford Feast, I believe. You have yourself a wonderful and safe night there. Couldn't do it this year, hopefully I'll be on next year. Already out today. Loving this one.

0: If you like your jazzy house, that's for you. Ipanema Jazz, NDA Grooves with Sean McKay. Saturday Night Soul and Dance Show, 6 through till 8. How's your Saturday night looking? In fact, how's your weekend going? Still to come on my show tonight, another track from our featured artist, Clear, this evening. Proper old school haunted house music anthem. But next we slow the beats down, we call it Soul Seduction. Keep it here.
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0: Alan Warboys, flying the Philadelphia Records flag since he was my mate in the mid-70s. Still going strong on his Philadelphia record. Played that for you. 1982, the OJs, my favourite person. Right, a bit concerned what we're going to play next because of the condition of the record. Yeah, a record on the turntable. Had an email from Barbara Robinson. Yeah, Barbara Robinson said, hi, a few weeks ago you played Heatwave, Too Hot to Handle, which me and my husband, Mark, really enjoyed singing along in the car to. Reminded me of the first single I ever bought, and Always and Forever by Heatwave. That was in 1978. Yeah, it came out a couple of years earlier, I think, the year I left Coleridge School, along with you. Yeah, I went to Coleridge, and many of your listeners, yeah, many went to Coleridge as well, who tune into the show, recognise a lot of request names that I do on my show. So anyway, she said Mark laughed and said Chris would never play that for you. Please prove him wrong. I'd love to hear it tonight. Yeah, I'm going to play it for you two, actually.
1: Always and forever.

And there was Mark saying he won't play that for you. We proved him wrong, didn't we? Thank you so much for the request and telling me your story about the excellence of Heatwave on GTO Records. This is Domenico Albanese. 'Twas my haunted house music anthem for tonight. This is called Lift Me Up.

Domenico Albanese with Michael, and that is called Lift Me Up. Right, it's time now for my haunted house music anthem. Massive tune for me at places like the old Poodle Knot, that is now Hidden Rooms, of course, and various other gigs.

Shakedown, recorded house music anthem at night. Got to say hi to Russell and Maureen Hawkins. Just about made it to the show tonight. Taking us away. Tuned in from the Lorongora crater. And I'm loud and clear. Got to say good evening to Sharon and Alan Leet as well. Every Saturday night, 6 through till 8, Soul and Dance on Cambridge Radio.

Kadiko on the show tonight, and that is called Burning Love on Cambridge Radio. Well, tonight's featured artists started in 72 as a disco band calling themselves the Jam Band. They called themselves Pipeline in 75 and made hard rock music. But in 76, along with producers Patrick Adams and Greg Carmichael, became the Universal Robot Band and made Barely Breaking Even. We heard that earlier on. With singer Leroy Burgess. In 1978, they opted to make their own music and called themselves Clear, spelt with a K, K-L-E-E-R. Between 79 and 85, they made 7 albums with their sound focusing on synthesized funk and soul. I saw them at one of the Soul Weekenders back then. I think it was Barry Island, actually. Or was it Prestatyn? One of the two. Well, they split in 1985, although reformed on occasions during the 90s. Massive tune for me. I bought the album just for this track. Used to play it at the Fish and Duck in Streatham on a Saturday night. Whose tune? Whose tune? Hey, listen, you have yourself a wonderful evening. If you're going to Shelford Feast, have a great time. If you're going to the Cambridge Dance Festival, I'm nipping back there now straight after the show. Come and tap me on the shoulder. We'll have a chat, yeah? Join me Tuesday morning, live. All sorts of music, 9:30 through till midday. Failing that, I'll be back with you live next Saturday night. This is Clear, and this is called Get Tough.

Got to say good evening to Digger, Pete Digger Gladwin. Thanks for phoning, for tuning in, my friend. Have a great weekend. Have a wonderful weekend, everybody, actually. Take care, bye.

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6: From the Sky News Centre at 8. It's understood Prince Harry is travelling to London without his wife and children this week. It's not certain whether Meghan, Archie and Lilibet will meet up with him elsewhere on his trip to the UK. Harry's due to mark the countdown to next year's Invictus Games for wounded veterans. Our correspondent Molly Malone explains what could be behind the decision.
7: There's been this ongoing row over Prince Harry's security more broadly. There were reports last week that he lost this request for police protection on this trip, that request had been turned down.
6: Experts are advising us to tighten privacy settings on social media posts showing our kids. Criminals are using public photos and AI to create sexual abuse images before threatening to release them unless they're paid. Celebrations marking the 250th anniversary of American independence got underway across the United States last night. It was fireworks at Mount Rushmore. Later tonight, Donald Trump's holding a rally on a fenced-off National Mall in Washington with a military flypast promised. At Wimbledon, British hopes for singles glory remain alive thanks to Arthur Ferry. The wild cards made it through the fourth round at the All England Club after a five-set epic against Belgium's Zizou Bergs. There were a number of medical breaks during the match, with Ferry being treated for nosebleeds. But he says he's delighted to have progressed to the fourth round of a Grand Slam for the very first time.
8: I don't know what's going on right now. It's going to take some time to really digest it, but yeah, it's so many first times after this match. And yeah, I mean, just so glad.
6: Earlier defending champion Iga Swiatek was knocked out in straight sets by Alexandra Ayala of the Philippines. Serena Williams has withdrawn from the doubles alongside Venus because of her knee injury. And Kimi Antonelli has clinched a fifth pole position of the F1 season by qualifying fastest for the British Grand Prix. That's the latest. I'm Barry Weir.
9: Stand by for action.

Salutations and welcome along to Soul Stew with me, Paul Gray. 2 hours of the very, very best in classic soul and Motown, Northern Soul, and just that tad of disco. Kicking off with the Queen of Soul herself today, Aretha Franklin. I think I know what I've got to play for you. I've got my twofers, I've got Motown chart busters, I've got reggae stew, and I also got playing next The Temptations. Take a look around.

The Temptations here on The Stew. Take a look around. I'm taking a look around, and I'd like to thank everybody for joining me on The Soul Stew this week. That's you, you, you, and you over there. Now, by joining me, you are now officially a Stewster, and you can get involved and pick the twofers that I play. This week's twofers are the choice of Jonathan Wilson from Lichfield. Hi, Jonathan. Thanks for getting in touch. Let me remind you what the twofers are. They come in two parts. Two for one, two tracks back-to-back with the same title from two different soul artists. Two for two, two tracks back-to-back from one great soul artist. And I've got to say, Jonathan, these are fantastic. Stew points are available if you can guess who the artists are that Jonathan has picked. Here comes the title for Two for One, how sweet it is to be loved by you.

Day.

0: Two for one on the stew, the choice of Jonathan Wilson from Lichfield. How sweet it is to be loved by you. How did you get on with those soul artists then? I thought that was rather easy. 50 stew points if you said Marvin Gaye. Another 50 stew points if you said Junior Walker and the All-Stars. Get involved. If you want to pick the twofers that I play, this is how you get in touch with me here in the studio.
1: 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Click on contact. You can tweet at Paul Gray DJ, hashtag soulstew.
0: All lined up and ready to play for you next, I have the Dells, Run for Cover. Garrett Mims, I'm Looking for Love. And talking of love, we also have a love reputation. Denise LaSalle, all play next.

From James Brown to Sam and Dave, from Marvin to Smokey Robinson and the Miracles, it's all here on Soul Stew.

You're listening to Soul Stew with me, Paul. How the devil are you? Terrific tunes. The Dells, Run for Cover. Garrett Mims, he was looking for you and looking for love. A love reputation. Also from Denise LaSalle. That's a soulful tune. Hello to Craig Hall. Craig says, hi, Paul. Loving the show so far. Well, Craig, we've got room for improvement because there's still plenty of time to cram in all those classic tunes. Is it possible that you can play The Intruders? I'll Always Love My Mama. We don't hear that much on the radio apart from when it's Mother's Day. Yeah, that's true. I always play it on Mother's Day. So, for you, Craig, I'm going to play it now. And for all the mums out there, this can be an extra Mother's Day. The Intruders on Soul Stew.

Disco classic here on The Stew. Shake, shake, shake, shake your body from Casey and the Sunshine Band. Now, every week at this time, we do a feature called Motown Chartbusters. Some weeks we randomly pick tracks, that's four tracks back to back, and they're always fantastic Motown tunes. Other weeks we randomly pick one album. This week we're picking one album, the very, very first Motown Chartbusters, Volume 1. So stand by for four terrific Tamla Motown tunage. It's Motown Chartbusters!

0: Detroit, Michigan. 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Motown. 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

0: Busters here on The Stew, and weren't they terrific? All taken from the original Motown Chartbusters album, Volume 1. Let's run through those tracks. We started with Martha Reeves and the Vandellas, Jimmy Mac. Into Stevie Wonder, Blowing in the Wind. Then we had some Tops, the Four Tops, with Seven Rooms of Gloom. Ending up there, and I love that one from the Marvelettes, When You're Young and in Love. More Motown Chartbusters at the same time here on The Stew next week. Ooh, which album will it be? Ooh, will I mix them all up again? You'll just have to tune in and find out. Now, want you to get down, baby baba boogie boogie wop baba baby, or something like that. Here's Gene Chandler.
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He's a soul man with the soul tunes.

Loving that one from Rockwell featuring Michael Jackson. Somebody is watching me. Is it the IRS or is it just the plain old tax man? Before that, Gene Chandler, Get Down. You know, I used to be able to get down. It's the getting up that's causing me the problems these days. Hello to Sarah and Helen in Stafford. They just want a plain old shout out. You are now a pair of Stewsters. So what is more than a pair of Stewsters? The collective term for more than two Stewsters. Any idea? If you can think about that and want to email in what you think more than two Stewsters could be, then this is how you get in touch with the studio. It is studio@soulstew.co.uk. You can contact me via the website, soulstew.co.uk. Click on contact or give us a plain old tweet at Paul Gray DJ, #soulstew.

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2: I'm so happy to be here tonight. So glad to be in your wonderful city.

Greetings, salutations, and welcome back. It's part two of Soul Stew with me, Paul. Another 60 minutes of the very best in classic soul and Motown, Northern Soul, and just that tad of disco. Everybody needs somebody to love. What a classic tune from Solomon Burke. Hello once again to Jonathan Wilson from Litchfield. He picked our twofers. Two for one earlier on in the show, How Sweet It Is to Be Loved By You. We had Marvin Gaye and Junior Walker. That was Jonathan's choice. Now for his choice for the two for two, it's two back to back from one great soul artist. And this man was a performer. It is two for two, Wilson Pickett.

0: Two for two on the stew, the choice of Jonathan Wilson from Litchfield. Wilson Pickett, I Can't Stop, and Mustang Sally. So would you like to get involved in the twofers? I'd love to hear from you. Send your choices in and we'll get them on the air and give you a massive shout out. Remember, two for one, two tracks back to back with the same title from two different soul artists. Doesn't even have to be the same tune. And if the title's just fractionally different, I think we can get away with that. A two for two, as we've just done there, two back to back from one great soul artist. Get involved now!
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0: Love Diana Ross and the Supremes. I have a Soul Stew mega mix for you.

It's a Supremes disco mega mix here on Soul Stew. Loving all those Motown tracks. Now, that sunshine genre from Jamaica that's so happy that will make your feet tap. We love our reggae here on Soul Stew. I say two for three because it is two tracks back to back from one great reggae artist. For Reggae Stew this week, it's Desmond Dekker.

Really enjoying Reggae Reggae Stew this week. Desmond Dekker, Itmek and the Israelites. So do you have a favourite reggae, a favourite ska, a favourite Trojan song that you'd like me to play on the show? If you do, then get in touch. I'll play it just for you. No, not you over there. Just you, yes. You. This is how you get in touch. You email studio@soulstew.co.uk. 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

Oh, yes, what a tune. He is Superfly. Curtis Mayfield, when was the last time you heard that on the wireless? Yeah, I bet it was a long, long time ago. And that's what I love about Soul Stew. We play you the very best in classic soul and Motown, Northern Soul, and just that tad of disco. Some of the tracks you haven't heard for ages, like that one, and some that you haven't heard ever before, but you think, oh, I like that. So do you have a favourite soul song? Let me know. I'll play it for you on the wireless. All you need to do is to email studio@soulstew.co.uk. Tracks all lined up. I've got the Sapphires, Gotta Have Your Love, Yvonne Baker, You Didn't Say a Word, and this one especially for Russ D, because I played a different version of this a few weeks ago. Here is Marvin Gaye and Tammy Terrell, California Soul.

Yvonne Baker here on The Stew. You didn't say a word. It takes me back to the 60s and I'm suddenly in a black and white movie. It's just got that feel about it. Now, hi to Tim Long. I know you love this next song featuring the voice of Frankie Beverly. It's absolutely wonderful. It's Maze, Joy and Pain, and it's not the live version, it's the studio version. Most stations play you the live version. I like this one. What do you think? Enjoy.

Absolutely fabulous track. Frankie Beverly and Maze, Joy and Pain, Sunshine and Rain. The full 7 minutes to the long song on the Stew. And while that was playing, I knew I had a bit of time, so I just popped out and cut the grass in the back garden, repainted the shed, and now back in the studio to play you some more Tamla Motown. Lined up on the decks, I have got Martha Reeves and the Vandellas, Nowhere to Run. David Ruffin, My Whole World Ended the Moment You Left Me. And then we'll go straight into an instrumental from Earl Van Dyke. That's the Funk Brothers to you and me. 6x6, all play next here on The Stew.

0: David Ruffin wrapping up this week's edition of The Stew. I do hope you've enjoyed the music that I've played over the past 2 hours, and will join me again at the same time here on your favourite radio station next week. Do get in touch with your suggestions for the Twofers and Reggae Reggae Stew. So until next week, this is Paul Gray saying ciao ciao for now. See ya!
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6: It's understood Prince Harry is travelling to London without his wife and children this week. It's not certain whether Meghan, Archie and Lilibet will meet up with him elsewhere on his trip to the UK. Harry's due in Birmingham to mark the countdown to next year's Invictus Games for wounded veterans. Our correspondent Molly Malone explains what could be behind the decision.
7: There's been this ongoing row over Prince Harry's security more broadly. There were reports last week that he lost this request for police protection on this trip, that request had been turned down.
6: A 43-year-old man who was driving a car involved in a deadly crash has been arrested on suspicion of murder. Two cars collided near Royal Wootton Bassett in Wiltshire on Tuesday evening. A woman in her 70s who was also a driver died at the scene. Experts are advising us to tighten privacy settings on social media posts showing our kids. Criminals are using public photos and AI to create sexual abuse images before threatening to release them unless they're paid. In sport, wildcard Arthur Ferries made it through to the fourth round at Wimbledon after a five-set epic against Belgium Zizou Bergs. There were medical breaks during the match where Ferry was treated for nosebleeds, but he says he's delighted to have progressed.
8: I don't know what's going on right now. It's going to take some time to really digest it, but yeah, it's so many first times after this match. And yeah, I mean, just so glad.
6: Defending women's champion Iga Swiatek is out after being beaten in straight sets by Alexandra Ila of the Philippines. England went down to a heavy 45-21 defeat away to South Africa in their inaugural Rugby Union Nations Championship campaign. Wales beat Fiji 39-24 in Cardiff, while Ireland enjoyed a 33-31 victory over Sydney. And England's cricketers have taken a 1-0 lead in their series against India with a 4-wicket win in the second T20 International at Old Trafford. That's the latest. I'm AJ Walsh.
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you're a regular to this show, you will know full well I love doing a bit of a curveball thing. And this is one of them this week. I haven't been able to do this for weeks because there's been nothing about. Majestic with Spandau Ballet and Gold. Kicking off the show, Heavy D and the Boys. Big classic from the 90s, as we do every single week. Now that we found love. Weekend upon us. How's your weekend going so far? Been doing anything good or not? We'd love to know. Jump on the socials, Club Beats Dance.

0: you can just stick us on a Saturday night and have us on in the background while you've got friends around doing barbecue. You know how it is. We're going to be telling you exactly what's happening in the show very, very shortly. Brand new tune from Tribal Saints. This is called Perfect Love. Scott Forshaw on the remix. Welcome to the show.
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features on the show as we normally do every week. We also bring you the latest in dance music news as well as clubs in and around the UK, the world and Cambridge as well. We're so good to you. This is such a good summer tune, regardless of who remixes it. Well, there are some bad ones out there.

Hope you had a great day. Was going to go down there because I got personally invited down by one of the artists, and I couldn't get there. So a bit on the gutted side, to say the least. Maybe next year. Maybe.

0: 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That's this week's retro tunes for you here on Cambridge Radio. 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

putting the dance floor wherever you are, whether you're at home, work, or just driving around Cambridge. You are listening to Cambridge Radio Saturday Night Club Beats with me, Dave Price. Playing you all the big tunes throughout the show that have landed in my inbox over the last couple of 3 weeks, and all the old school tunes as well. Nathasia, I think that's how you pronounce it, doing a cover of Kylie's Confide in Me. Talking about Kylie, have you seen the miniseries on her on Netflix? It's quite sad. It's good, but it's sad at the same time. Still to come, we have got the latest in dance music as well as clubs around Cambridge and the world. The chill out and

not familiar with the show, we play you 75 minutes worth of big tunes, and then what happens? We chill you out just for one, and then build it back up for the finale of the show, which is this week's guest mix from the one and only Purple Disco Machine. Cambridge Radio, Saturday night, putting a dance floor wherever you are with Club Beats with me, Dave Price. Another brand new tune. This is Decipher along with Suze McLaren, and it's called Gravity.

Us Frame and Want Your Love. What we do every single week here on Club Beats, we do this thing where we do the chin out. We play you 75 minutes worth of big tunes and then we chill you out just for one. Then we bring it back up for the guest mix, which is this week the one and only Purple Disco Machine. But we have got to that point of the chill out here on Cambridge Radio. Kenobi, slip into something more comfortable.

Remember that when it was back in the day? Stefan Rose on the remix on that one. Before that, Spiller. Jet Boot Jack on the remix of Groove Jet.

0: just looking at the list, and he hasn't done one for at least a good 2.5 months. Should we get into it? 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And this is the guest mix with Purple Disco Machine.
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this week's guest mix with Purple Disco Machine, and I'm sure he'll be back in the near future here on Club Beats. That is it for the show here on Cambridge Radio for this week. Hopefully you've enjoyed it. Enjoy your Sunday, whatever you may be doing, and your week, and we'll see you next Saturday from 10 p.m.

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1: 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How the meat on the menu experiment is going at Finboy's on Mill Road. Then we talk about surviving the heat, how local market traders cope during a heatwave. 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
3: From the Sky News Centre at midnight. It's understood Prince Harry is travelling to London without his wife and children this week. It's not certain whether Meghan, Archie and Lilibet will meet up with him elsewhere on his trip to the UK. Harry's due in Birmingham to mark the countdown to next year's Invictus Games for wounded veterans. The RAF's Red Arrows have taken part in stateside celebrations to mark the 250th anniversary of America's independence. The world-famous aerobatic team flew in precise formation above New York Harbour. Despite a weather warning and temperatures reaching 40 degrees Celsius in Washington, D.C., celebrations are underway. These people have been braving the heat to see the fireworks display.
4: We live in Alexandria, Virginia, and we're excited to celebrate America's 250th.
5: It's hot, dude. I don't know. I'm not doing so hot. I'm wearing sunscreen, but I've been sweating all day.
6: We drove here from Ohio specifically for this event. Just the fireworks. It would be great to get up there and to see President Trump as well.
3: A 43-year-old man who was driving a car involved in a deadly crash has been arrested on suspicion of murder and attempted murder. Two cars collided near Royal Wootton Bassett in Wiltshire on Tuesday evening. In sport, Arthur Ferry has become the first British wildcard to reach the last 16 at Wimbledon in 33 years. His five-set victory over Belgium's Zizou Bergs lasted 4.5 hours on Court 18. Iga Swiatek's title defence is over. Last year's champion has been knocked out of the tournament in the third round by Alexandra Ayala of the Philippines. The Filipina says it's the greatest win of her career.
7: This achievement may seem small, but for someone who grew up in the Philippines and I went to train with my brother every day after school with my ruffled socks and my chubby cheeks. So to her, this is everything.
3: And England have begun their inaugural Rugby Union Nations Championship campaign with a heavy 45-21 defeat away to South Africa. That's the latest. I'm AJ Walsh.

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1: Hello, Andy Lake here. You can catch me on Cambridge Radio every Sunday morning between 8 and 10. We play Sunday Scramble, where I scramble up the letters of a well-known Cambridge place and you have to unscramble them. We have reaction from the weekend football. 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
1: 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How the meat on the menu experiment is going at Finboy's on Mill Road. 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
3: From the Sky News Centre at 1. Prince Harry won't be coming to London this week with his wife and children. It's understood Meghan, Archie and Lilibet will not be joining him in the city because of safety fears flagged by Harry's security team. There were reports last weekend that a request for protection for the family had been denied. Days of public mourning and funeral processions have begun in Iran for its former supreme leader, who was killed by US and Israeli strikes in February. Ayatollah Ali Khamenei is lying in state in Tehran before he's buried next Thursday in his hometown of Mashhad. Our international affairs editor Dominic Waghorn says not everyone will be celebrating his life.
4: A lot of young people we've spoken to say they won't be coming to this funeral. They do not identify with the kind of leadership that Khamenei represents, an old, outdated form of leadership that they regard as repressive. Having said that, we are going to see millions of Iranians.
3: A fresh UK heatwave is on the horizon, with temperatures expected to climb up to 34 degrees next week. A week-long warning from health officials has come.